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0: God, I just want to say thank you, and I thank God for you and your station. 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

The Nightly Spirit is your girl, Darlene. I know family. Now, I'm not telling you guys that this is what is going to happen, but I want to make certain that you are prepared if the power goes out and it doesn't come back for an extended amount of time. I want you to imagine opening your refrigerator and then realizing, you know, everything inside is warm. The milk, the eggs, the leftovers, and groceries you just spent $300 on. Mm-hmm. And your deep freezer, gone. All that food ain't gonna stay frozen forever. You know that, right? So if your refrigerator stopped working tonight, how much food could your family actually eat safely before it's gonna spoil? So I just want you to answer this question. If the power went out tonight for months, the thing I'm least prepared for is what? 1-877-345-7747. I am about to open up the phone lines for a couple of more calls. If the power went out tonight and stayed out for an extended period of time, what are you least prepared to handle? 1-877-345-7747. Call your girl on the Nightly Spirit.

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9: 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Hey.

0: my name is Jacqueline, and I'm calling from Laplace, Maryland. And first, I'd like to say I listen to you nightly. You inspire me, and I thank you.
1: The Nightly Spirit.

0: It's the nightly spirit. It's your girl, Darlene, and family. What we're talking about is emergency preparedness. There is the potential, you know, there is a strong hurricane, Hurricane Isaias, that is set to hit the Gulf Coast on tomorrow evening. And what would happen? And I know I've got a lot of people that are listening in Florida and Georgia, Alabama, South, in the Carolinas. What would happen if your power went out and it went out for months? What are you least prepared to handle? What's your name? Where are you calling from?
1: My name is Regina Brookings, B-Lackin' Baby, R-O-O-K-I-N-S, Regina Brookings. And I called her because she mentioned about the lifestyle. My thoughts on that is this. I live in Atlanta, in Greenbrier Commons apartment. And I've been living here for 12 and a half years. We had a storm on September the 5th, and my lights went out. Guess what? No lights. September the 5th, everything I had in the house was gone. All my food, my freezer, I had two deep freezers, everything's gone. So I've been in there, this is 33 days today. No lights. Georgia Power been out here 7 times. Cold inspector been here 3 times, and I'm suffering. So I have 6 strokes of brain aneurysm. You know, I have high blood pressure really bad, diabetes type 2. I use insulin. So I thought I'd call and get that input to you guys.
0: I want you to remember, it's important for us to be prepared. You know, when the phone stops working, if the power went out, if, you know, the batteries all went dead, what is your next move? So get prepared. Keep it in mind. You know, a lot of us have stored so much of our lives in our phones that we've forgotten what to do when the phone can't help us. Uh-huh. We talked about the phones the other night. But what do we do when the phone can't help you, right? I want you to stay right here. I've got your selfie session on the way on the Nightly Spirit.

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family. It is the Nightly Spirit. It's your girl, Darlene. And tonight, we started with a hypothetical. But here is the thing. You know, the most dangerous part of dependence is forgetting that you are a dependent. So what if the power went out and didn't come back for months? You know, we were laughing because some of y'all were talking about, I can't survive without no Wi-Fi. Well, some of us are already worried about the air conditioner, the refrigerator, the television, the cell phone, all of that good stuff. You know, the conversation is serious, though, because behind every emergency is a human story. There's a mother trying to feed her children, or an elderly person trying to stay cool, or family that's trying to keep medication safe to take, you know, a person who needs electricity to operate their medical equipment, or a neighbor who doesn't even have enough money to prepare. And maybe tonight's conversation isn't really about electricity. Maybe it's about something that we've forgotten, and that's responsibility. It is our responsibility to be prepared, right? It's our responsibility to learn and to protect our families and to look beyond our own front doors. Because here's the truth. You cannot control the weather. You can't control every power line, and you cannot control every emergency, but you can make a plan, and you can learn a skill. You can gather supplies. You can have conversations. You can check on somebody, and then you can become a part of the solution. And the Bible tells us that Joseph prepared during the years of abundance for years of famine. He understood something. He said, wisdom doesn't wait for the emergency to become urgent. So tonight, family, what I'm saying to you is don't panic, prepare. Don't spread fear, share useful information with someone else. And don't shame people who have less. Just help somebody. And don't simply pray that your family survive. Ask God to give you the wisdom to prepare and have enough compassion to help another family survive too. All right? That's what being who we are is all about. So stay safe, stay informed, and stay prepared, family. Coming up, William McDowell is going to join us on the Nightly Spirit. He's got new music, and I got things I want to ask him. We need to talk. William McDowell in 5 minutes on the Nightly Spirit.

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0: of your mouth and praise him like it's yours. Oh, I believe that. I believe. If God said it.
1: Hey, what's up? It's Adia. And you're listening to The Nightly Spirit with my girl, Darlene.

0: Spirit, it's your girl Darlene. And boy, when I tell you I've got the prophetic sound in the building tonight, it's our brother William McDowell. Hi, William.
1: Hi, it's so good to see you.
0: It is always so good to see you. You know, it's a few people that I can't wait to interview. And wow, you are one of them. You and Pastor Jason Nelson is another one. Yeah. You know what I mean?
1: Yeah.
0: And Darwin Hobbs, I just love, because I understand your language. I understand your spiritual signature, your eternal signature in the spirit realm. And I just love you dearly. Wow. And so glad that you're here. Family, he's got new music, and we're going to just catch up with him and talk about it. 17 minutes away on the Nightly Spirit.
2: 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Let me hear.

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Throw them up like this. Come on.

countdown is on the One Voyage 2026, hosted by Ricky Smiley. 6 days, one incredible ship, and only a few cabins are left. The concerts, the food, and the experiences you don't want to

0: Family, it is the Nightly Spirit. It is your girl, Darlene. And we are here with William McDowell. William, I ain't seen you in too long, bro. Where you been, man?
1: I took a 7-year break is what I did.
0: 7 years, eh?
1: 7 years. Seven years. I nobody really knew it, but I told people that I retired.
0: Did you really?
1: Yeah, I did. I told the label I wasn't putting out music, anything like that, and I retired. I just kind of was focusing on my family and being with the Lord, but he gave me something to say.
0: I'm sorry. I'm laughing at you and everybody else that thought they retired and all this new music out. Shout out to all of y'all. I ain't going to call your names, but you know who you are. They keep talking about y'all retiring. And you're still living and stuff, and God sent you for a purpose. Thanks.
1: Well, I mean, we're focusing on pastoring and doing the thing. So we I told a couple people. A couple people soundly rebuked me for saying I was retired, but I was serious.
0: I know you were. I know you were serious.
1: Yes.
0: Oh my God. Shout out. Listen, I'm gonna have to say this one. Shout out to you too, Todd Delaney. Yes. Yes, all of y'all talking about y'all retired and ain't gonna do this no more. Here come God. Okay, here, I need you here. I need you to open up your mouth because he sent you for this purpose and this season and at this time. So I love it. I love how, don't you just love how God does you?
1: Absolutely.
0: He'll pile you up with all of this stuff to do, and here you are focused and being faithful. And then he'll say, and now I need you to do this.
1: Yeah. For sure. But I mean, we're being obedient.
0: Amen.
1: Surrender to obedience. Yeah.
0: One of these days, you're going to have to talk to people on how to navigate your life between what you do know, understand, and you know you're being obedient and faithful to what God calls.
1: Yeah.
0: Sometimes you got to teach that because people get confused in that area. And
1: for
0: then they feel like they're schizophrenic. They feel like they're going crazy. It's like, what is going on with me, right?
1: Sure. Well, I actually spent time with the Lord at the end of 2019, going into 2020, about what it was that he had for me moving forward. And for the first time in my life, I didn't hear or sense music as a part of it. Mm-hmm. What I've come to sense, I understand, is he baked that into me. So that's something that he already put in and wove into my DNA. And so I just have to be obedient to that. But because it wasn't a part of the goals or what I thought was the future, I thought maybe he was done with that part of my life. It wasn't that I wasn't disillusioned or anything like that, more than it was just I thought that obedience looked like laying it down. But I didn't know that that was something that he had already woven into my DNA. So it was a part of the expectation of my future.
0: That right there, you don't know how many people you just unlocked with what you just said.
1: Wow.
0: There's a lot of people who get stuck in that. You know, they get stuck under systems. They get stuck under religious systems and the expectations of systems.
1: Sure.
0: And stuck under industry systems and demands and whatnot. But thank God for the opportunity to steal away in our own Gethsemane. You know what I mean?
1: For sure.
0: For God to recalibrate us, revive us, and renew what it is that he is saying. So I thank God that you did. I thank God that you answered. And you know, what I love about you, William, is it's almost like, you know, you were like, you know, at the end of 2019, going into 2020, you chronicle.
1: For sure.
0: Your moments.
1: For sure.
0: Because it will make sense when you do. Like,
1: yes.
0: You gotta like, yeah, so this is the time I was with God and he said this.
1: That's right.
0: And then now it makes sense because the scripture says that we know in part, we prophesy in part.
1: We do, but the interesting thing about God, Jürgen Moltmann, who's a theologian, German theologian, and I actually heard the quote attributed to Dr. Leonard Sweet, said that God calls us from the future to the future. And so this Isaiah 46:10 kind of gives us this insight into that, because he says, only I can tell you the future before it begins. It's this idea of the omnipresence of God is not just that he's here, there, and everywhere at the same time, but he fills all times at the same time.
0: So that idea
1: then means that whenever he shows you something, he doesn't show you something to tease you. He's showing you a finished work that you haven't caught up to in time.
0: Jeez! Fam, I feel like we're stopping in the middle of something, but we have to, because this is a national broadcast and we can't talk all day. But he has a song. I want Jesus.
1: I want Jesus. And
0: I want you guys to hear it. I'm going to play it for you in 15 minutes, but I want to warn you. Go somewhere that you can sit still. And not just hear, but receive this worship. Okay? Coming up 15 minutes away. William McDowell, I Want Jesus on the Nightly Spirit.

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0: as I said earlier, I said I retired. Actually, this particular project is not, it wasn't one night. It was actually recorded over the course of 3 years. Different moments that were captured at our church, and then also a couple moments that were captured internationally. Because I wasn't like, okay, let me just do a recording, more than it was just capturing moments. So really, the reason why we titled the project Dreams, Revelations, and Moments is because some of these things came from dreams.
1: Yeah.
0: Some of them, the overarching idea of the project dealing with the sufficiency and the supremacy of Christ was really kind of born out of the revelation of this season. And then, of course, Moments is talking about the combining of moments for the project. And the interesting thing is, even though it was captured over 3 years, it plays like it was in one night. But all the things are kind of connected. And so really it was a dream that I had. I didn't even know it was a project. I wasn't recording it as a project, but it was a dream that I had with the Lord that it took all the different puzzle pieces of Moments over the last 3 years, showed me exactly how they placed together. And when I woke up, I knew I had a project. But it wasn't that I said, I'm going to do a project. It was capturing Moments faithfully and obediently over 3 years. And then the Lord just kind of put them together in one night in a dream.
1: Brother, let me tell you something. First, I have to say again, thank you for being in alignment enough to know that God wasn't scattering you.
0: Mm-hmm.
1: For being in faithful and obedient enough to move when God says to move. Because I really feel this, you said dreams, revelations, and moments.
0: Yeah.
1: Boy, that is just sharp. That is sharp.
0: No, it's different titling, but I really wanted to be able to capture what this really was. It wasn't just an idea. This was the Lord's doing. It was the Lord putting it together. And the way that he put it together is really special. This is for sure the most special project I've ever done.
1: Hallelujah.
0: Yeah.
1: I cannot wait to get my hands on this full project. And you said the full project is out?
0: The full project is out. You know, we live in a difficult time.
1: Yeah.
0: Relative to letting people know, we're kind of all in our own silos. You kind of have your own, you know, social media silo, and that's about it. It's hard to let people know. But I feel like, you know, because of the nature of this, there's a timelessness to it. So I don't feel like I'm in the rat race of trying to make everybody know everything about it all at once, because I know that if you learn about it 6 months from now or 6 years from now, it's still going to speak to you.
1: So I love you.
0: I love you too.
1: And we bless God for you. But just know, you got us over here in your corner. So anytime you need anything, you got us.
0: Yes, ma'am.
1: All right. Family, that is William McDowell. It is so good to hear from him. Please continue to cover him, but get your hands on Dreams, Revelations, and Moments. And that I Want Jesus, pull over, honey. Don't play it while you're driving.
0: Absolutely.
1: Amen. Thank you for stopping by, family. I have Sybil Wilkes joining us in about 15 minutes for the news update tonight on the Nightly Spirit.

0: Yes, God. I want Jesus. Take this world.
1: Give me him.
0: Hi, Yabas. What? All right. I'll be ready to shout when I talk to the listener. I am the broadcaster today. So, William, please tell me, is this a part of a bigger project?
1: Yes. It's okay. A part of a project called Dreams, Revelations, and More.

0: 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It's your cousin Trip Fontaine, and this is the Trip After Dark podcast.
1: So I was talking about therapy. 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Mm-hmm. 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

It's Sybil Wilkes with what we need to know. President Trump confirmed the federal government is evaluating a potential FBI investigation into the death of 18-year-old Nolan Wells. This following the Mississippi grand jury decision declining to bring criminal charges in the young black man's death off of Horn Island. At Cornell University, student organizations, including the campus NAACP branch, staged a seven-hour sit-in at the Toni Morrison Dining Hall, symbolizing the 7 hours that Jane Doe claimed she was sexually assaulted by fraternity members in 2024. A new study by Wallet Hub, Mississippi ranks as the least safe state in America, finishing last overall in 4 of 5 major categories, including emergency preparedness and road safety. And in Fort Worth, Texas, community leaders broke ground on a landmark National Juneteenth Museum, celebrating the 100th birthday of the civil rights icon and grandmother of Juneteenth, Dr. Opal Lee. I'm Sybil Wilkes. Be informed, be empowered.

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1: On The One Voyage 2026, hosted by Ricky Smiley. 6 days, one incredible ship, and only a few cabins are left. 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
1: He cannot fail. 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Listen. I wish you could see yourself in the future. 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

0: Eden is kingdom. 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
1: Let me hear ya. 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

0: What we gonna do right here is go back.
1: All right, we are going way back to get Donnie McClurkin and the New York Restoration Choir. Here is Speak to My Heart from my vintage vault on the Nightly Spirit.

1 Kings 19 and 12 says, after the earthquake came a fire, but the Lord was not in the fire. And after the fire came a still, small voice. You know what? The prophet Elijah was in a very difficult place. He was discouraged and he was defeated in a moment. You ever felt like that? Where you just need some direction and you just don't know which way to turn? Well, in this scripture, God told Elijah to go stand on the mountain that he was about to pass. There was a great wind that tore the mountain apart. Then there was a great earthquake. And then there was a great fire. Can you imagine how Elijah felt like, oh my God? But here's the thing. God was not in any of those. But after the fire, there came a gentle whisper. Now, God was showing us how he speaks in this particular scripture. You know, when circumstances are loud, thoughts are telling you what's not going to work out, and people are coming against you, it's easy for you to get stressed out and confused, right? But you have to come back to that quiet place. The reason that God whispers is because he's close to you. You don't whisper to strangers or to people who barely know you. You know what I mean? You whisper to your spouse and you whisper to your child and you whisper to someone that you know and that you love. So that's why God whispers to you sometimes. You are his child and he loves you and he wants the best for you. And he's not going to shout. He's not going to be loud and he's not going to be forceful. He's going to lead you by the gentle whispers that still small voice. Okay, I'm going to pray for us coming up in about 15 minutes. It is your girl, Darlene, on the Nightly Spirit.

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1: What's up? This is Tanisha. What I love about gospel music is it connects me closer to Christ. And that's why I love the Nightly Spirit with my girl, Darlene.

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0: Father, tonight, I just want to say thank you for these quiet times between us and you. When it's not everybody else's voice, when it's not what our intellect may understand, but when it is your Holy Spirit speaking in a still, small voice, we thank you, Father, that it is in that moment we realize that you know our needs and you meet our needs in the place that we are in that moment in our journey. And we want to say thank you that you love us so much that even if it's in a whisper, you speak, God, and you tell us what it is that we need to know, and you renew our inner strength by speaking to our heart. God, thank you for communication and communion with you, because it helps us to be good listeners and good doers of your word. In Jesus' name, we pray and honor you. Amen. And family, that ends another night of the Nightly Spirit. It's your girl, Darlene. And until next time, I want you to stay safe, stay blessed, and stay woke.
1: Nighty night.

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1: Hallelujah. Hallelujah. You know, when I think about it, I started in the church as a little girl, 7 years old, and my grandmother used to take me to church back in Tulsa, Oklahoma, and I used to sing for the Lord, and I used to sing in the adult choir, and I loved the Lord with all my heart. By the time I was 9 years old, I was gung-ho, and my grandmother even said to me one day, she said, you know, baby, God's going to use you one day. And I didn't know what she meant. But I knew I liked the sound of God using me. By the time I was 11 years old, my mother and father and my five brothers and my little sister, we moved from Tulsa to California. My dad's job has transferred him out here. And by the time I was 12 years old, I found myself in the nightclubs in Los Angeles. My mom and dad used to go to the clubs on the weekends. They didn't know the Lord Jesus. And grandma wasn't around anymore, so we just quit going to church. I was in the nightclubs at 12 years old, and that was the worst place and the last place I needed to be. But I had a praying grandmother. By the time I was 13 years old, I had recorded my first single and began to open up for people like Stevie Wonder and Aretha Franklin, B.B. King, and Bill Cosby. I remember opening up for him one time, and things began to happen. Hallelujah. Things began to happen all around me. The devil had a trap set. He was going to set me up, because see, I liked it. I liked the money. I was making a lot of money, and I liked the glamour, and I liked the applause, because that said, I love you. We all want to be loved. Hallelujah. I didn't know that Jesus loved me. I didn't know it then. When I was 16 years old, I had had a baby out of wedlock, and by the time I was 17 years old, I left home and joined the cast of Hair, and I began to travel all across the country. I was making more money than my mom and dad put together by then, and things were looking pretty good. Then I was introduced to marijuana. Devil had a trap set. Next thing I know, it was pills. Pills to get up in the morning and pills to go to bed at night. Then it was the alcohol. And then I became very promiscuous and ran around with a lot of people I had no business being with. And one day I was introduced to cocaine. And I know that all drugs are a spirit, but this cocaine became my best friend, and I began to hang out with the devil, and I did everything that I was big and bad enough to do. And I'm not glorifying him, I'm just letting him know that I don't belong to you. Hallelujah. I've been set free. Hallelujah. Glory to God. I went on for about 12 years of my life, and I traveled with people, and I worked with Chaka Khan and Rufus, and I worked with Captain and Tennille and all the people in the studios, and I was good at my job, and I was quick, and I could demand double, triple scale, and I went to work, and I was high every day.

0: One time when I was in Houston, Texas, I met a man there, and I was getting ready to go on the road with Chaka Khan, and there was a group going on the road with us, Heatwave, and they had a man working with them, and he was doing their lights, and I didn't know this, but I met him on the road, and he was a nice guy, and you never would know it to look at him, but he was also, not only was a light director, but he was a cocaine dealer. See, the devil knows how to really do it. So we began to be friends, and we began to date, and I began to get all the cocaine I wanted for free. How many of you know it wasn't for free? But we came home, me and this young man, and we began to live together, and he was still selling drugs, and I began to make drops for him. I was dropping off cocaine and making a lot of foolish turns in my life, and my life began to do this spiral, downward spiral. I was going to hell. One night as I was getting loaded, I began to pass out. Then my head hit the wall. Boom! And I began to slide down the wall. And as I came to, all of my bodily fluids were doing their own thing, and I was dying. But I had a praying grandmother, and I knew enough to call on the name of Jesus. Hallelujah. It wasn't a couple of days later that I was watching Christian television. And Grandma tells me she was laying on her face during this time, and she had been fasting for 2 weeks and just calling on the name of Jesus. Save my granddaughter. Save my granddaughter, Jesus. I watched Christian TV one night, and it was as if God himself said, that's enough. And he rebuked the devil from me long enough for me to make an intelligent decision. And I said, Jesus, I know you're real. If you'll just take all of this away from me, take all of the drugs, take them away, I'm tired. And I want you to know that instantly I was set free. Instantly I was delivered. Hallelujah. Glory. Hallelujah. Hallelujah. This was on a Friday night. And I want you to know that not only did God save and deliver me and set me free, but he saved that drug dealer, and he's my husband tonight, James Bailey. Hallelujah. Hey. Everything comes by hearing, yes, it does. Glory.
1: Hey, family, this is Kirk Franklin. Sometimes we spend so much time asking God for what's next that we forget to thank him for what he's already done. You dig? Here's my new song featuring Karen Clark Sheard. Thank you for everything. I just want to say.

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2: 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Hallelujah! Let's just take it back a little bit. One, two, three, say! 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
1: Thank you, God, for giving us our identity in you. 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

0: 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This is your boy, Rick Smiley. 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
2: 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AJB, AJB, AJB, AJB, AJB, AJB, AJB, AJB, AJB, AJB, AJB, AJB, AJB, AJB, AJB,

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0: praising his name. I can't stop praising his name. 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What a wonder you are in my soul.
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1: In this life, you will have trouble. 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
1: So live through it.
0: Hallelujah. It always hurts more when it's someone close to you.
1: Someone you love.
0: Yeah.
1: May have just let you down.
0: But don't worry.

0: 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This is not the end.
1: No, this will not be
0: for you.
1: For you.
0: There's life after this is over.
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weekend, y'all. It's the weekend. It's the weekend. And it's time for the new Donnie McClurkin Show. And I'm down here in Las Vegas, and I want you to know, last night, good God Almighty, last night was remarkable. Remarkable. The Legends of Gospel at the theater in the Virgin Hotel with Dietrich Haddon, Fred Hammond, and the Clark sisters. And they're on again tonight. And they're going to be on the 11th also. Who knows how long this is going to run. But thank God, Gospel is making history in Las Vegas. But right now, it's time for the new Donnie McClurkin Show. And today, we've got a list of things. We've got the music that you love. We've got our flashback song of the day. We've got our inspirational moment. We've got our DJ T-Storm praise break. And we've got our Friday funnies. That's right. Our weekend funnies with the one and only Sinbad. Now, you know, good God Almighty, he's classic. So call your friends, call your neighbors, call your family. Let them know the new Donnie McClurkin Show is on the air right from Las Vegas.

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We are going to honor the music, the ministry, the man, Richard Smallwood, the GMA Dove Awards on TBN tonight. Make sure you find out what time TBN comes on in your area. All right, come on, let's get this show started. Here's Charles Jenkins with a wonderful song, God Be Praised. Hit it!

0: That was P.J. Morton, one of my most favorite artists. P.J. Morton with the song Mercy. And before that, you heard Charles Jenkins with God Be Praised. And now it's time for our flashback song of the day.
1: What we're going to do right here is go back, back, back.
0: Taking you back to 1997. That's right, 29 years ago. The year 1997. Now, in the year 1997, Hanging with Mr. Cooper ended its 5 seasons run on ABC. That was a great show. And in the year 1997, this powerhouse, Vicki Winans, came out with this classic song, Long As I Got King Jesus. Take it, Vicki.

0: That was Michonne Mitchell with Working Together. And before that, you heard Vicky Winans with Long As I Got King Jesus. Now, I've got to take a break real quickly, but we've got our weekend funnies coming up in this next segment and some more great music that you don't want to miss. So don't you go anywhere. More of the new Donnie McClurkin Show to go right after this.
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Welcome back to the new Donnie McClurkin Show, bringing you the best music in the world, the best for the blessed, and you are the blessed. So let's keep it going with Lisa Noel Smith and those wonderful Brown sisters with the song Promises.

0: was Lisa Noel Smith and the Brown Singers with that wonderful song that won so many Stella Awards this year, and they deserve it. Lisa Noel Smith and the Brown Singers with Promises. Now, you know, it's time for us to get a smile on our face. It's time for us to take our medicine, because a merry heart does good like a medicine. So we've dug into comedy archives just to find this masterpiece, this wonderful man who I know and love. And we're believing God that he's going to restore him back to health so we can hear him again. Who is it? It's Sinbad. And this is our weekend funnies. Come on.
1: 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This a good meal. I'm like, mama, eat Slim Fast or eat the rib. You can't combine them. It says you can eat anything. Man. And man, I remember 1989, I first started gaining weight. Nobody wants to work out, so we look for that miracle, right? I went down to Nutrisystem, so I'm going to drop about 40 pounds quick. No. It ain't natural to eat that little amount of food. It don't make no sense. Know why you lose weight on them programs? Because you broke. You done spent all your money on the program. You done spent $500. People talk, man, you look good. I want to eat. I ain't got no money. I want a sandwich. You hanging outside McDonald's at the window. Don't throw them fries away. I'm on Nutrisystem. Come here.
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That was the genius of gospel music, Donald Lawrence, and the song Encourage Yourself featuring Sherry Jones Moppet. And before that, you heard our weekend funnies with the one and only Sinbad. Now, I've got to take a break, but when I come back, it's time for our praise break. DJ T-Storm, you ready? And I'm ready to hear it. So don't go anywhere. More of the new Donnie McClurkin Show to go right after this.

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0: Welcome back, everybody. Welcome back to the new Donnie McClurkin Show. And it's time for our praise break. DJ T-Storm is poised and ready, ready to play another classic praise break that's going to absolutely have you clapping your hands, patting your feet, and singing along with it. You ready? Hit that praise break.
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praise Rick, you're shooting DJ T-Storm in the mix. 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

0: out to Carolina LaFlair, who hit me on Instagram. Listen, I appreciate the note. Thank you for listening. And I'll work on that new playlist for you, all right? Y'all have a blessed weekend. Peace.
1: Give it up to T-Storm.
2: That was crazy. Thank you, DJ T-Storm. You done hit a home run again. But now you know what time it is. You know what time it is. It's time for our shout-out. So if you're ready, I want you to leave a shout-out that's passionate, that's from your heart. Do that by calling 1-888-420-7710. Make your shout-out passionate. Make it great. Make it sound something like this. Shout that thing out.
3: Hey, my name is Nunu, straight from Long Island, New York. I want to shout out my boyfriend, CK. He's probably listening right now on his way to work. I love you, babe. Love you, Donnie.
2: Love you, Nunu. Love you, dear. My nephew's name is Nunu. God bless you, dear, and your boyfriend. God bless your hearts. Right here in Long Island, get ready, girl, because we're about to do a music symposium the Saturday after Thanksgiving. You need to be here. It's going to be some great music, some great musicians, some great singers, and it's going to be teaching us how to be an artist in this generation, how to be a great musician in this generation, how to deal with this digital age, the whole nine yards. We're going to deal with audio and media, you know, social media, all of that. And then we're going to have a great concert after that, too. Whew, it's going to be wonderful. Thank you so much, Nunu. Now, who's next? Shout that thing out.
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1: Well, God bless you, Rhonda, over there in St. Louis. 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And I'll see you when I get to St. Louis, girl. God bless your heart. 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

0: share a personal note from Donnie McClurkin.
1: Hi, this is Donnie McClurkin. I've got an inspirational moment just for you. The Bible says this in Numbers 23:19. It says, God is not a man that he should lie, nor is he the son of a man that he'll ever have to come back and repent for something that he said. And then it says, has God said it, and will he not also do it? Hath God spoken, and will he not also make it good? That's right. That means that whatever God has said, he's good for it. God never fails to keep his word. God is a promise keeper, and he wants you to know that every promise that he's made is yea and in Christ, amen. That's right. You can trust God's word. His integrity is flawless. He is the God of his word. He is a promise keeper. So the question is, what did he promise you? What was the promise that God has made to you? If you let it go because of situations and because of circumstances, pick it up and dust it off, because it will come to pass as long as your faith remains strong. God always keeps his word. He is the promise.

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0: Let's pause for prayer. Dear God, ruler of the entire universe, I thank you. I love you, and I praise your holy name. Throughout these uncertain times, I will always depend on you for comfort and direction. You are my rock, my refuge, and my unshakable hope. Even when the world around me shifts direction, you do not change. You are the constant in my life. When I am fearful of what tomorrow may bring, I'm relieved because I know that you are with me, because you and you alone are God. Strengthen my heart, steady my thoughts, and know that I place my confidence in your mercy and grace. In all ways, I acknowledge your existence, and I pray that you will bless my life, my family, my friends, my loved ones, my co-workers, and even those who may even wish me ill. For with you only goodness is ever present and everlasting. Hallelujah and amen.
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0: Good morning, good people. It's Get Up Mornings. I'm Erica Campbell, loving Jesus and loving you. Yep, this is the day the Lord has made. We'll rejoice and we will be glad in it. Hey, team, good morning.
1: Good morning, everybody.
2: It's Friday. Yes. We made
0: it. Yeah, whole week. A whole week. Lord Jesus, we made it.
3: Another busy weekend on the horizon, though, I tell you.
2: Another busy weekend. Oh, I'm already in D.C. for the spirit of praise.
3: Yeah. Yes, it is.
0: Hallelujah. It's a vacation weekend.
2: Oh, you need
0: sisters. Me and my sisters going out to Palm Springs. We're just going to hang, no kids. No
2: Wait a minute, you named it something. What's it called?
0: Sistercation.
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0: All right, good people. It's going to be a great day. We got the Faith Walk, the birthday shout-outs, and 11 minutes after the hour, Sybil Wilkes will give us the five things we need to know today. But first, let us pray. Lord, you are good. You are great. You are kind. You are merciful. You are holy. You are righteous. And we love you and we praise you and we bless you and we glorify you and we honor and adore you and we trust in you. We praise your holy name. God, I thank you for everybody under the sound of my voice. Father, I ask you, bless, cover them, keep them safe from all hurt, harm, and danger as they go through the rest of the day. Lord, let them keep their minds stayed on you. And I know that you will keep us in perfect peace. Thank you for your joy that gives us strength. It ain't even our joy, it's your. The joy of the Lord gives us strength. So we thank you for strength today. We thank you for purpose. Thank you for power. Thank you for wisdom and discernment. Help us to be alert and aware, listening for your voice, following wherever you lead. In Jesus' mighty name I pray. Thank God. Amen.
2: Amen.
0: All right, y'all. It's going to be a good one. We got great music on the way from Ja'Kalen Carr, Adia, and yours truly, and Bishop William Murphy. Here's Tamela Mann with Hello God on Get Up Mornings.
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0: All right, Sybil's back with what we need to know today. Good morning, Sybil.
1: It's Sybil Wilkes with what we need to know. Scott Colon is campaigning to become Mississippi's next U.S. Senator in a competitive general election matchup. The Democratic prosecutor is challenging the incumbent Republican, Senator Cindy Hyde Smith, by focusing on economic concerns and local community needs. Colon aims to bridge political divides across the state by emphasizing accountable representation and fiscal reform, and if he wins, becomes the first African-American senator from the state of Mississippi. Hurricane Isaiah intensified into the first hurricane of the Atlantic season as it advances toward the U.S. Gulf Coast. Forecasters warned of life-threatening storm surges, heavy rainfall, and potential flash flooding across several coastal states. Authorities issued hurricane watches from Mississippi to the Florida Panhandle as emergency preparations continue to get underway. By Black 365, Mattel, the toy company, honored tennis legend Serena Williams with a new signature Barbie doll modeled after her 2005 Australian Open victory. The collectible release coincides with International Day of the Girl to celebrate her athletic legacy and inspire young women. Serena Williams actively contributed to the design process to ensure authentic representation of her complexion and hair texture. From the Good News File, we talked about her last week, but now she deserves a story of her own. NASA astronaut Jessica Watkins made history as the first Black woman to command a crewed spaceflight into orbit. She launched aboard the SpaceX Dragon spacecraft, leading the Crew 13 mission to the International Space Station. This milestone represents her second long-duration spaceflight, following her previous 170-day orbit in 2022. But now, she's the boss. I'm Sybil Wilkes. Be informed. Be empowered.
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3: I Hate the Homies, episode 183 is out right now, man. Let me shout out the Newton County Raiders. They're 8-0. The playoffs are next Monday. And Trey Briscoe, number 21, he be getting it in. Let's go, Raiders, Raider Nation. Then in the WNBA, Asia Wilson from the Las Vegas Aces just picked up her fifth WNBA MVP. She is the GOAT, but them girls might get swept by Golden State. I'm about tired of watching the Dallas Cowboys lose. Watch them lose in Rio de Janeiro. Watch them lose last night on Prime to Tampa Bay 24-16. Cowboy fans, let's talk about something other than these rings. And in Major League Baseball, the Cleveland Guardians tied their series with the, who was they playing with? The Chicago White Sox last night. Beat them 9-5. The series is now 2-2. Whoever wins will play the Tampa Bay Rays for the American League Championship. I'm Griff, and that's your quick sports minute. Commander Sherrill with the birthdays. Raider Nation, go blue!
4: Thank you, Griff. If you're celebrating your birthday, you're celebrating today with actor Tyler James Williams. Jean Baylor of the Baylor Project, her birthday is today. Lecrae has a birthday today. And I've got a special birthday shout out to Pastor Will Granberry, to Kareen Carlton, to Vanya Jackson, and Lady Joanne White. And if it's your birthday, well, you know the drill. Coming up in 15 minutes is the birthday shout outs on Get Up Mornings with Erica Campbell.
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11: Hey, family, have you ever been in a position where you just need a song to minister to you right where you are? Well, Lamar Campbell has one coming. His new release, Okay in the Morning, drops very soon. And, honey, I had a chance to preview it. Let me tell you, it is anointed. This is one you need to add to your playlist, like for real. 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And, baby, we know weeping may endure for a night, but joy comes in the morning. Your midnight does not get the last word. Keep an eye out for Lamar Campbell's Okay in the Morning. I want to know what's going on in your church and in the community. Inbox your event for a chance to be featured during the Praise Indy Report. I'm the Rita Green, bringing you the good news with the Praise Indy Report.
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3: Yes, it is time for the Faith Walk on this fabulous Friday. And we know what the word says. If you seek, you find. If you knock, the door will be open, right? And so we know that it is our responsibility as believers to always be gaining wisdom and learning and growing in faith. There's a bunch of books that I'm reading right now that I'm super excited about what God is doing. But what is really cool about this whole phase that I'm in and where I am and being excited about learning and growing, y'all, I've been in church my whole life. And so this past Sunday, I was thinking about it and I just repented to God, like, man, God, like, I should have been this hungry all along. It shouldn't have taken this long, which, I mean, I'm sure it doesn't surprise God. It's just, to me, I just wanted to just repent. Like, this knowledge and information has always been out here. It's not brand new information. You know, everything that God created in the earth is already in the earth. He doesn't have a warehouse or a factory where he's still making stuff. Everything that he has for us is already in the earth, and it is our job to seek and find. But when I tell you, I'm just so excited about learning more about God. I'm just so excited about finding new revelation in his word, having more information that not only brings insight to me, but the people around me, the people that follow me on social media, my family, my siblings, my nieces and nephews, my church. My desire is to just know God more. He is so good and so faithful, and there's so much peace and so much calm and confidence that comes with knowing God, not in a way that makes me, you know, arrogant with anybody else or mean to anybody else. And I think that you should always check your spirit if you are growing in God and you get mean with other people. If you are learning more about God and now you beating up other people, it's so wonderful in my soul. Till it's like, you know, when you know about a really great thing and you want to share it with anybody, that's with everybody. That's how it makes me feel. It makes me excited about sharing a truth that could change someone's life. Sharing a word that could transform someone and push them into purpose. It's about finding more about God and his plan for me and his words towards me and his love for me that allows me to rest better, that I want to just share with people. So while I'm excited about what I'm learning and how I'm growing, I wish I was doing this 20 years ago. But I am where I am and I'm excited about it, and I just wanted to share that with you. And I wanted you to get in a place of seeking and searching more of God, not his hand, but his face. Not just his hand and what he can do, but who he is. Not just fix this and fix that, but learning how heaven works, how heaven speaks. What is God's government like? God has structure and order. He ain't random. What are angels like? What are they doing on our behalf? Let's make sure we are seeking to know and understand and love and walk in the authority of this God that we serve. All right. I love you and I mean it. That's my faith walk. I really do love Jesus with all my heart, and I want you to love him too. All right. Now it's birthday shout out time. 877-242-2426. That's 877-242-2426. It's birthday shout out time on Get Up Mornings.
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1: He cannot fail. 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I wish you could see yourself in the future. 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'Cause everything he said he would do, God did. 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
5: Today is Friday birthday today. 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
6: Lord Jesus. Well, who's on the line today? Whose birthday is it?
7: Good morning on this faithful Friday. This is Philip Frazier calling from the nation's capital. On today, my birthday shout out for the following. Happy birthday to my first cousin, Leroy Duncan, whose birthday is today, to one of the mothers of the church, 10th Street Baptist Church, Mother Claudia Maccabee, celebrating her birthday. And on tomorrow, October the 11th, my cousin Sylvia James Walker Newton will be celebrating her birthday. And my nephew, Jameson Boyd, is celebrating his birthday also today on October the 10th. Happy birthday, one and all. God loves you, and so do I. I wish you many, many more.
8: Good morning. Praise the Lord, Get Up Church. My name is Jessica from the great city of Hattiesburg. I want to give a late happy birthday shout out to my nephew, Terry. And I want to just wish him a happy birthday. And also, I want to say a happy birthday to my co-worker, Terry. He knows his last name. But God bless you all, and thank you for everything that you do. And happy birthday, and God bless all the happy Get Up Church fans. Thank you.
9: Yes, good morning. Good morning. My name is Nitra, and I'm calling for Duval. Let's go, Jack. And I'm also giving honors to God, who is the head of my life. And today I'm shouting out Isaiah Cherry this morning. Isaiah's turning 30 years old, and we out here riding on the road. And I'm also shouting out my business, a Heavenly Touch. So if you're anyone that's in Duval County that's looking for a transportation provider, call your WSC and shout out a Heavenly Touch. And let's go, Isaiah. Happy birthday. Turn him up. God bless.
10: Good morning. Good morning. My name is Cheryl Sorge Johnson. I'm from Bastry, Louisiana. I want to thank God for another blessed day on tomorrow, which is my birthday. I thank God for everything and bless and a happy birthday to my co-worker, Inga, and a blessed and a happy birthday to my grandbaby, Nivea Scott, which will be 13.

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2: 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We got more on the way. 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

0: Good morning. It's Get Up Mornings, y'all. Happy Friday. I'm Erica Campbell, loving Jesus and loving you. October the 9th, top of the hour. Hope you're up and having a great morning already. Listen, coming up 11 minutes after the hour, Fresh Word Friday. We will hear a message, an excerpt from Pastor Darius Daniels of Change Church in Atlanta. I think Krista went there yesterday. I'm not sure. It's called nice. I Am the Table. Hey, Griff, you got a message for the people?
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0: All right, good people. Also coming up this hour, we've got the Erica-ism, and Griff will have the joys and concerns. Great music on the way from Kirk Franklin, Anthony Brown, and Pastor Mike Jr. Here's Joanne Rosario, whose song is number one, by the way. It's still on the throne. I'll get up on it. So happy for her. You're

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6: Yes, good people, it is time for the Fresh Word on a Friday, and today we pulled a portion of a sermon from Pastor Darius Daniels. 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
7: The wise woman builds her house, but with her own hands, the foolish one tears it down. Now, sis, I'm going to say something to you. I'm going to hold your hand while I say this. You are not automatically an asset because you are a woman. You are an asset because of the kind of woman you are.
6: Come on. Right.
7: Being a female doesn't automatically make you an asset. Give me the text. Notice the contrast. It's two types of women in the text. Proverbs 14:1. Two types of women. The wise woman, that's the one that builds the house. And then the foolish one, that's the one that tears it down. One's an asset. One's a liability. And I know culture's created these colloquialisms like, I am the table. That sound cute, but just because that is true of some doesn't mean it is true of all. And the Hebrew word here translated foolish is not intellectual deficiency. It's moral folly, which is a stubborn resistance to wisdom. This is not simply somebody who doesn't know better. This is somebody who can be instructed, but refuses to be corrected. They repeatedly choose what's destructive despite having access to what's wise. A mistake doesn't make you a liability, but refusing to learn from them does.
6: Ooh, there's a difference, ladies.
8: There's a difference.
6: That's the difference. And y'all, this is why hearing the preached word of God is so important, because we hear so many things, you know what I mean? So many panels, so many conversations about women to women. And I understand a lot of it is a means of encouraging and uplifting and things like that. But we just got to be careful that we are doing things God's way.
8: Right.
6: Humility and kindness and, you know, being able to listen and building your house, wives, building it. Not tearing it down, not making it all about you, not becoming an idol in your own house. I think a lot of women do that as well.
9: Yeah.
6: Everything is about you. Everything is, you know, mommy's temperament can shift the whole room. Mommy's temperament. We sat happy or sad based on your
9: attitude. Yeah. Yeah.
6: We ain't talking about them today. We talk about us, ladies, because I'm sure somebody in their car. Well, what about the men? This one ain't about them. It's about us. This fresh word is about us.
9: Yeah.
6: Let's make sure that we're guarding our heart and we're building our house. All right. That's all.
9: That's so good.
6: That
9: yeah. Yeah. What's best for the household, not just best for you.
6: Yes.
8: That's very unselfish.
9: Yeah.
8: Yeah. That's very unselfish.
6: Absolutely. That's maturity too.
9: Mm-hmm.
6: We need to have more of these conversations. We love y'all. Stick around. The Erica-ism of the day is on the way. It's Get Up Mornings.
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6: Hey, Indy, let's check in and see what the roads are looking like this morning.
3: 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We've got a crash on the far east side at 30th Street and Cumberland Road. On the north side, traffic slow on 465 westbound from Meridian to Michigan. What do your home and auto have in common? 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I'm Maria Arnold with Traffic. Forget Up Mornings with Erica Campbell on Praise AM 1310 95.
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6: Hey, family, have you ever been in a position where you just need a song to minister to you right where you are? Well, Lamar Campbell has one coming. His new release, Okay in the Morning, drops very soon. And, honey, I had a chance to preview it. Let me tell you, it is anointed. This is one you need to add to your playlist, like for real. For those nights when your mind just won't settle, your heart is heavy, and you're praying for a way through, this song will bless you. And, baby, we know weeping may endure for a night, but joy comes in the morning. Your midnight does not get the last word. Keep an eye out for Lamar Campbell's Okay in the Morning. I want to know what's going on in your church and in the community. Inbox your event for a chance to be featured during the Praise Indy Report. I'm the Rita Green, bringing you the good news with the Praise Indy Report.
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2: Yes, it is time for the Erica-ism of the day. And listen, when I get off work today, I get the pleasure of hanging out with my sisters. We're having a little short mini sistercation. And what I think is so amazing, not what I think, what I know is so amazing about having sisters is the love, the camaraderie, the lessons, the ability to learn how to do life with people. We grew up in the same house, but you know, as you grow up, everybody changes. Everybody has had a different experience in the house that you grew up in, and learning and respecting that is so important and so valuable. It's easy, especially as we get ready for holiday time, and sometimes families get together and sometimes they don't. Sometimes it's a disrespect of what they experienced first versus what you experienced. You can't minimize when someone said something happened to them growing up. That ain't happened. Mom and them ain't did that to you. That is, it's really, really disrespectful. The oldest child and the youngest child will definitely get a different set of parents. Absolutely. And so as you get older, and sometimes there have been some things that require conversation, therapy, apologies, and prayer, and all the things, don't allow it to keep you from being family. Learn how to work through your differences. Learn how to have those conversations. Maybe you need to, you know, start a new text family chain and start it off with an apology. You know, if I have misunderstood or didn't value, if I minimized, if I, you know what I mean, just played it off like, you know, I was just playing. Just because you was playing didn't mean it didn't hurt. Just because you didn't intend it that way. Or sometimes you got busted and you really did intend it that way and you didn't know it was going to hurt that much. You thought everybody was going to laugh, but it caused a ooh and not a laugh. You know what I mean? And now you got one family member who's literally ready to leave Thanksgiving because you just want to apologize. They're just too sensitive. Well, doggone it, it's family. Aren't we supposed to be concerned about how they feel? Family doesn't mean we can disrespect and disregard and say whatever. And listen, me and my sisters are feisty. You hear me? I'm praying that there are no arguments this weekend. I know we're going to have a good time, but I'm praying there are no arguments because everybody operates different. And that's okay. But you have to do the work that it takes to stay and remain family. Healthy family. Loving family. Understanding. Compassionate. Gracious. Yes, with your family. All of that. That's my prayer for you. I hope I have a great weekend. Matter of fact, I know, man. I'm just speaking out of my life. It's going to be great. We're going to be great. We're going to fuss, but we're going to love each other and laugh too. All right, y'all. That's my Erica-ism. I love you and I mean it. Stick around. There's more on the way. It's Get Up Mornings.
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9: Hallelujah. Hallelujah. Can you praise him? Praise.

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6: Hallelujah. Hallelujah. Let's just take it back a little bit. One, two, three, say. You might as well go ahead and get your dance on.

0: first, giving honor to God who's ahead of my life, I'd like to say I'm glad to be in the house of the Lord one more time, Elder Neuro. Because he brought me from a mighty, mighty long way. Sister Coco Brown, I could have been dead, sleeping in the grave, but God is good.
1: All the time.
0: And all the time.
1: God is good.
0: Yes, yes. Cheryl just snickering because she said my neck is cocked sideways.
1: It's so serious. Erica, just
2: go ahead. Confident in this little tambourine.
0: Yes. Let me tell you something. Okay, so speaking of my confidence in my little tambourine, I'm in Washington, D.C. because tomorrow is the 18th annual Spirit of Praise Hezekiah Walker's Choir Fest. It's going to be at Reed Temple AME Church. That is on Glendale Boulevard in Glendale, Maryland. I've been there many times. This thing is going to be Ignite, John P. Key, okay, Lisa Knowles Smith, Vashawn Mitchell, J.J. Harrison, Ricky Dillard, and so many more. But here goes my best part, E. In somewhere during Spirit of Praise, Cheryl is going to let me, Cheryl has allowed me to do Consequences, which is my talent show for people who can sing. If you can sing, that is awesome. If you can't sing, it's Consequences. That's it. And we're doing it at Spirit of Praise. I'm very excited about it. So look, if you want to sign up to sing, if you say, I can sing just as good as LeAndrea, they just never heard me. Erica sing all right.
1: That's a stretch.
0: Please DM me at 2 trillion, the number 2, the word trillion. I'm going to put you on stage with a live band, and you could go in as Consequences tomorrow at the Spirit of Praise. Cheryl, what time do it start?
1: 5 o'clock. Doors open at 3.
0: We will see you guys. Pre-show. Oh, man. Tell them about the pre-show real
1: pre-show,
0: quick.
1: Pre-show. We've got the Children of
0: all
1: the
0: right,
1: Gospel.
0: All right, that's enough. And then, now she know how
1: and
0: it feels.
1: And Dale Cicero.
0: Hey, is that go-go church?
1: We not doing go-go this year.
0: Oh, just I love choirs, it so much. So look, y'all, it's people saying with Griff. Tell me the address again one more time.
1: It's in Glendale, Maryland, Reed Temple. Everybody know Reed Temple. In Glendale,
0: you get to say, ain't you all right? Somebody else say, who going to be on the show one more time?
1: Everybody.
0: Everybody's on the show. Yeah. And it's on a Saturday. You got to get everybody. Get Erk and Carl and all them. But if you come and I see you there, we all screaming, ain't y'all right? Spirit of Praise, 15th annual, super duper excited. This is Cheryl's baby. Yeah. And it's basically Praise in the Park, Atlanta. Inside, though, yeah. Rain or shine, is cracking.
1: Yeah.
0: Tomorrow,
1: we got to sell it out. So, y'all get tickets at praisedc.com. 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
2: I love it. All right, guys. That's the joys and concerns. Griff, you can really shout people out. I love it. I mean, all the names, all the people. I'm going to do that one day in my life. Y'all stick around. Let's get up morning.
0: You've been saying it for 10 years.
2: I might. Don't tell me what I can't do. I could do all things with Christ.
0: Christ! Jesus Christ!
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1: Good morning. There's an accident on the far east side at 30th Street and Cumberland, and we have delays on the north side on 465 westbound from Meridian to Michigan. There's construction in Westfield. East Street is closed between Main Street and North Street until the end of this month. I'm Maria Arnold with traffic for Get Up Mornings with Erica Campbell on Praise AM 1310 95.
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0: Good morning, good people. Let's get up. Mornings, I'm Erica Campbell, loving Jesus and loving you. Come together, class, students. Are we all here? We present?
1: We're here.
2: Yes, we all here, but Cheryl is making me do other stuff. I'm just telling you right now.
0: She's a teacher, okay?
2: She is an instigator. E, I thought you was an instigator. In the studio, it's all Cheryl.
0: Oh, look at the victim.
2: You should
0: victim
2: see
0: over
2: how
0: there
2: she bothered.
0: Look at him. He's
2: I'm a victim. Victim. I am a victim.
0: Victim.
2: I've never felt victim like this. She's wah, acting wah, like wah, a girl.
0: Right. Give him the baby sounds, Bino. What you got to say, man? Go ahead.
2: I love my baba. I love my baba. The biggest mistake people make when they owe the IRS, nothing. They do nothing. The letters pile up, the penalties keep growing, and it gets more expensive every month you wait. 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
0: All right, good people. 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We got Wake Up and Win with Dr. Willie Jolly. 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
0: We are taking you back to 1997 with the Kurt Carr and the Kurt Carr Singers from the record titled No One Else. Here is For Every Mountain on Get Up Mornings.

0: Jesus, that song gets me. Y'all, we're inside the Vintage Vault, and that's Kurt Carr and the Kurt Carr Singers with For Every Mountain. Here's another one. I know you love this one. In the Sanctuary on Get Up Mornings.
1: Once again, we come into your presence with expectancy in our hearts. God, we know you're going to bless us.

0: From the Vintage Vault, y'all, that's Kurt Carr and the Kurt Carr Singers within the Sanctuary. And Kurt Carr started early in his career. He was inspired by the Hawkins singers and cultivated under Richard Smallwood. He moved from Chicago to L.A. in the mid-1980s to serve as musical director and pianist for Reverend James Cleveland at the Cornerstone Institutional Baptist Church in 1987. Kirk formed the Kurt Carr Singers. The group achieved many number ones, and this album particularly was number one and won several awards, Stellars and Doves, GMWA Trailblazer Award, and I was actually a part of that recording. I was one of the choir members. There's some clips that go around with, For Every Mountain. I was in the alto section. Tina was in the soprano section. At that time, we just wanted to sing with anybody that was recording anything in LA. So every recording, every concert, we were there. And to see, you know, all that God has done through his music. He was also the music director at West Angeles Church under Bishop Charles Blake.
1: Yes.
0: For a lot of years as well. So big staple in our gospel community. Griff, I know you know those songs.
2: Oh yeah, I know all of them. I'm a Kurt Carr fan. Did a lot of shows with him, hosted at least half a dozen concerts with the man. Straight up great guy. Met him at the One Love Gospel
0: really nice
2: Cruise.
0: Guy.
2: Yeah,
0: sure.
2: Great dude. Great dude.
0: For sure. What about you, Cheryl? You got any stories?
1: Yeah, just nice. And he's not one to walk around with an entourage. Like, you can see him show up. You know what I mean?
0: It'll just be Kurt. Yep.
1: And just be Kurt. And just the hits and the precision of singers that he's, it's just so good. And he's just such a pioneer and staple in the gospel community. So we just really wanted to showcase some of the music. For Every Mountain was the song that really took off for him. As far as a national artist, he did records before that, but that particular record was the one that really catapulted his career.
0: Yes. The one that sings Yes Lord for the Rest of Our Days, the song that never ends. That, when I tell you that clip goes viral probably every year.
1: Yes.
0: I love it. I love it. Keep listening to the music. Keep being blessed by it. It's Get Up Mornings, y'all. Stick around. We got more on the way.
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7: Indy, let's check in and see what the roads are looking like this morning.
8: Good morning. We have delays on the south side on 65, northbound from Raymond to the south split. On the north side, it's heavy, 465, westbound from Allisonville to Michigan. East side, delays on 465, northbound from I-70 to 56th Street. On the west side, slow on 465, northbound from 86th Street to 865. I'm Maria Arnold with traffic for Get Up Mornings with Erica Campbell on Praise AM 1310, 95.
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14: Hey, family, have you ever been in a position where you just need a song to minister to you right where you are? Well, Lamar Campbell has one coming. His new release, Okay in the Morning, drops very soon. And, honey, I had a chance to preview it. Let me tell you, it is anointed. This is one you need to add to your playlist, like for real. For those nights when your mind just won't settle, your heart is heavy, and you're praying for a way through, this song will bless you. And, baby, we know weeping may endure for a night, but joy comes in the morning. Your midnight does not get the last word. Keep an eye out for Lamar Campbell's Okay in the Morning. I want to know what's going on in your church and in the community. Inbox your event for a chance to be featured during the Praise Indy Report. I'm the Rita Green, bringing you the good news with the Praise Indy Report.
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3: Hey, this is Dr. Willie Jolly, and I want to ask you a question. How many of you were like me? My parents told me to go to school, get a good education, get a job, and save my money. How many got the same message? I never, ever heard the word invest your money. That was due to the fact that my grandfather lost all of his money in the stock market crash of 1929, and he or no one else in the family ever trusted stocks again. He sold his stocks for pennies on a dollar, and if he had been educated, he would have known to hold on to those stocks and that he would have become a millionaire if he had just held on. Well, the message I want you to get today is that saving your money is important, but also learning to invest your money is critical, and it is teachable. It is learnable. I had J.R. Fenwick on my podcast, and he is a terrific educator on stocks. He taught me so much about how to invest. 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I'm excited about all the pastors around America who have made Rich is Good, Wealthy is Better a bestseller because they've told their congregations that they need to get this book. Like Pastor Jamal Bryant, who not only endorsed the book and told everybody in his congregation they needed to get the book, but then he preached his whole sermon on the book. 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
5: You know, church check-in. It's Friday. And man, when I tell you, I love to hear folks shouting out their church. They go shout out their church, tell you what they're doing in the church, who their apostle is. And man, that's so awesome because now we're inviting you to come and check it out. And it works. I'm a witness. Get Up Nation shows up at Capitol Temple is one or two or three every weekend. And I absolutely love that. So come on out. Anybody who's close to the Hyattsville, Maryland area, we're Capitol Temple pastors Danny and Jamie McCrimmon.
4: 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All right, guys. You know me, Cali Worship in San Fernando, California, 214 North McClay Avenue. We'd love to have you.
3: 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Love y'all.
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2: Hello, my name is Angela Taylor. I'm calling from Cincinnati, Ohio, and I attend New Prospect Baptist Church. Damon Lynch III is our pastor. Lady Regina is our first lady. And I am on the prayer call facilitator ministry.
3: My name is Juanita Bowes. My church is New Jerusalem, and my pastor is Abraham Mitchell and Prophet Loretta Mitchell. 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
4: 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I'm calling from Atlanta, Georgia, and my church is the Greater Body of Christ Temple, located at 591 Jones Avenue in Atlanta, Georgia. 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
6: Okay, my name is Shelly. I'm calling from Sayville, New York, and my church is Faithful Life Ministries in Central Islip, New York. And this Sunday, we're celebrating Pastor Appreciation, and which I know all churches is doing the month of October. But anyway, I'm so excited because my granddaughter is doing a solo dance. So I'm really excited. So anybody in New York that wants to come is 17 Suffolk Avenue in Central Islip, New York. Okay, everybody be blessed and have a blessed weekend. Love you all.
7: 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This is for you from Cleveland, Ohio. Shouting out Glenville Present Truth, Seventh-day Adventist Church. We're having Pastor Appreciation Day tomorrow, October 10th, 2026, 11 a.m. Saturday. Venue is 737 East 105th, 105 Street, Cleveland, Ohio, 44108. God bless. See you there.
8: Good morning. Madeline Miller from Charlotte, North Carolina. Shouting out the connecting place at Greater Salem. 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Thank you.
9: I'm Shakita Lyons. I'm calling from Columbus, Mississippi. 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Under the leadership of Pastor Willie S. Sanders and First Lady Prophet Denise Sanders, we have the best pastor on this side of Mississippi. If you're in the area, come on out and worship with us. Join us for a powerful Holy Ghost-filled time in the presence of the Lord. We'd love to see you there. Thank you and God bless.
10: 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Our church is the Vision Church. Pastor Derek Hunt.
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1: Y'all make sure y'all keep telling people to come on and be a part of your church community, especially if you got one of them real good churches that loves people and teaches the word of God. Yep, invite them to church. Stick around, guys. We got more on the way. It's Get Up Mornings.

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9: Good morning, Circle City. Let's see how it's moving on the roads this morning.
10: Good morning. We have delays on the south side on 65 northbound from Raymond to the south split. On the north side, it's jammed on 465 westbound from Allisonville to Michigan. East side, delays on 465 northbound from I-70 to 56th Street. On the west side, it's slow on 465 northbound from 86th Street to 865. Look out for some construction delays on I-74 in both directions between State Road 9 and Highway 244. I'm Maria Arnold with Traffic. Forget It Mornings with Erica Campbell on Praise AM 1310 95.
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1: I don't know about you, but I just want the Lord.

How many of y'all want the Lord? 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
3: When Jesus broke down the wall of partition between the Jews and the Gentiles, that we might have eternal life. Amen. Christ, he brought healing and deliverance. Amen. He brought peace. He brought joy and strength. Amen. And gave us power,
4: yes, sir,
3: over the adversary. Because Acts 1 and 8 says, ye shall receive power after that the Holy Ghost have come upon you.
4: That's right.
3: Amen. And God has made us heirs and joint heirs with Christ. Because when we seek Christ with our whole heart, amen, we'll find him. As Jeremiah says,
4: yes,
3: it doesn't matter what race or what prestige you have. It doesn't matter what finances you have. It doesn't matter what education you have. But the main thing is to seek God with all your heart.
4: Amen.
3: Amen. Because we are pilgrims and strangers,
4: yes,
3: just passing through this world.
4: Amen.
3: Amen. This is not our home.
4: Amen.
3: But God has given us a chance to have eternal life.
4: Amen.
3: Can you say amen?
4: Amen?
3: Amen. He says, amen, that I come that you may have life and have it more abundantly. Amen. He suffered for us.
4: Yes, sir.
3: He died for us.
4: Yes.
3: Amen. That we may have eternal life.
4: Amen.
3: Amen. We have transgressed against him.
4: Yes.
3: Some of us have known him and have backslidden.
4: That's right.
3: And went back on God.
4: Amen.
3: But we see how that wall has been broken. It's been broken down. But Jesus, the Son of the Most High God, amen, loved us so. Till he told his Father, amen, in Hebrews, amen, I'll go down and redeem man. Amen. The Bible says in Hebrews 10 and 7, he said, then said I, lo, I come in the volume of the book.
4: Yes, sir.
3: For it is written of me to do thy will, O God.
4: Amen.
3: Amen. We must come to God with a repenting heart.
4: That's right.
3: Amen. And we tell the Lord Jesus, we love you. We honor you. We praise you. We glorify you. For you are high and lifted up. You're wonderful. You're faithful. You're trustworthy. Amen. We need to rebuild the wall. Amen. Nehemiah came to the people and informed them that the hand of God was upon him. And they heard Nehemiah. And they began to respond to the word that Nehemiah had spoken to them. And they responded and said, amen, let us go up and build the wall. Tell the Lord, yes. The wall had been broken. Can you say yes? But Nehemiah had some enemies. And you're going to have enemies. The Bible tells us all that would live godly shall suffer persecution. Can you say yes? But the walls had been broken down and they needed to be rebuilt. Can you say yes? It took work to build the wall back. Bless the name of the Lord. And I see in my mind that there was one named Sanballat and Tobiah and Abram. Can you say yeah? To criticize and talk about Nehemiah. Amen. And they said, if a fox go over the wall, can you to lose the name of the Lord? And the Bible tells us that Nehemiah and all the men of God that kept on working on the wall because it needs to be rebuilt. Amen. God can rebuild you. God can restore you. God can replenish you. God can make you over. Tell the Lord yes. Because I look at Jeremiah. He said, I went down to the potter's house and I saw the potter. Amen. And clay was in his hands and he marred the clay. Can you say yes? Glory to God. God can take your life and turn it around. God can change your life. God can make you in what you should be. Tell the Lord yes. And I see in my mind how that some have issues. Some have problems. Some have difficulties. And the walls that are around you, amen, sometimes they weigh you down. But I heard Jesus say, can you say yes? Lay aside every weight and the sin that does so easily beset you. And run this race with patience, looking unto Jesus, the author and the finisher of our faith. Can you say yes? We can go back and rebuild the wall and tell the Lord, I don't want my wall, amen, to be broken down. I don't want my wall to be contaminated. I don't want my wall, amen, to lose out on eternal life. But I want to please you with all my heart. Lord, let my words please you. Lord, I want to be real. Lord, I want to be saved. Lord, I want to be right. Work on me. Work on my heart. Work on my mind. Work on my attitude. Tell the Lord, yes. Lord, I want to lift up holy hands. Holy hands without wrath or doubting. Lord, I want to please you. You are my God. I come before your presence with a repenting heart. You are the God of my salvation. Repair me. I'm broken down. I need to be rebuilt. I want to praise you with my everything. You are the God of my salvation. You are the strength of my life. I glorify you. I lift you up. You my all in all. Rebuild me. Rebuild me. I've been broken down, but I am your servant. You are my joy. You are my hope. You are my strength. Hey, praise the Lord. Hey, praise the Lord. When you praise God, I said, when you praise God, he'll come in and give you strength. He'll give you joy. He'll give you peace. He'll put love in your heart. Can you say yes? Hallelujah. Hallelujah. Bless the name of the Lord. Amen. You may sit. Amen. God knows the life you're living. God knows every man's heart. You need to be rebuilt if you're gone away from God. The Bible tells us, return unto me, and I will return to you.
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13: 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As you know, I am your host, Vicki Peterson. And today we have a great show for you. So stay tuned. You have your pens and paper, as I always tell you. But most importantly, let's go into what we do every single week so we can think and count and just think about others. We first want to start out by praying for the family of the boys that were hit last week. You know, keep them lifted in prayer and everyone else that's dealing with death. He was only 9 years old, so we want to make sure we, and his brother, his little brother that was with him, that will, I imagine, never forget what happened. But in the meantime, I want to ask you also, how many people did you empower this past week? How many did you uplift? How many did you share that beautiful, beautiful smile of yours with and show some kindness to? And not only that, how many caregivers did you relieve this week? And how many seniors did you check on to make sure that their daily needs were being met? Just food for thought. You never know when if you're going to be in that situation and you want someone to check on you. And we all need to be uplifted and empowered and inspired at times, you know. And as I kicked the show off talking about the little boy, there's a lot of people dealing with grief. And they're not only dealing with grief because of death. The times we're living in, as I say every single week, is the times we're living in that has a lot of people grieving. And mental health is real. So be kind to one another. We need to do that for each other. And just do what we can to be the light in someone else's darkness. Well, today I have a guest, and she is going to be telling us about what she does in the community. If you want, how you can help. If you have any questions for her while she's on the air, you can give us a call here at 317-480-1310. My guest today is Belinda Drake. She is Executive Director of Community Research and Resource Center. Good morning, Belinda. How are you today?
14: Good morning, Ms. Vicki. I am well. It's Friday. Lord has allowed me to see a new day and help more people. I am great today. Thank you for having me.
13: Oh, thank you so much for agreeing to be my guest. So let's get right into it. Let's tell our listeners, first of all, a little bit about yourself, mm-hmm. and then it's your show. There you go. Mm-hmm.
14: All right. Thank you, Ms. Vicki. And good morning, community. My name is Belinda Drake, and I have the absolute privilege of serving as the Executive Director for Community Research and Resource Center, also known as CRRC. I am a lifetime Hoosier. I'm a wife. I'm a mom. And I have been a champion for our community for a very long time. But today, I really want to talk about CRRC, and we're celebrating 5 years of serving, advocating for, and creating opportunities alongside our LGBTQ communities here in Indianapolis, really focusing on improving the social determinants of health for those that are 18 and up, just making sure our communities are taken care of. And my focus is really about building on building an organization that doesn't just identify challenges, but really works directly with our communities to create that real sustainable change. And so we are celebrating our five-year anniversary this year. We are going to have our annual community awards dinner this year. Its name is going to be focusing on Diamonds Are Forever, and that will take place on Friday, November 20th. At the Irvington Event Center. That's a little bit about me, but mostly about the work that I have the privilege of leading that I'm really passionate about.
13: Okay, Belinda, so how long have you been the director?
14: So I am the first permanent executive director for Community Research and Resource Center, and I've been with the agency now for 2 years. And I was blessed with the opportunity to step into this work. It is some of the, at times, the most challenging, but also rewarding work that I get to be a part of. I have an amazing team, that I get to work alongside, empower and lead. I have a board of directors, but most importantly, I have a community of partners that makes our work possible. For the communities that really need it the most during these times.
13: Oh, okay. So now, what does a day look like at CRRC?
14: Yeah. So for us, we get to welcome folks through our doors. We are located at 29 East McCarty Street, Indianapolis, Indiana, 46225, right there on the bus line. And right, as a lot of people know us being close to Shapiro's now, and right in the heart of South Downtown, where a lot of our unhoused populations look like. And so we get to help folks that come through our doors Monday through Friday from 10 a.m. to 6 p.m., and then some Wednesdays and Thursdays we operate a drop-in center where we help create some of that social and emotional learning and provide hot meals to folks. And so on Wednesdays and Thursdays, we're open until 8:30 p.m. But we help folks get connected to rental assistance, utility assistance, legal services. If those barriers are preventing you from getting housing, we can help you remove some of those barriers as well. We help folks with basic needs. A lot of times folks need what the essentials is what we call it, whether that's clothing, mm-hmm. hygiene kits, welcome home kits for some of our returning citizens coming out of incarceration. So we do work with those that are justice involved as well. Then we we do our best to provide free but affirming mental health services. So on some of our Wednesday groups, we have mental health counseling sessions, and everything that we offer is free to the community. One of our big programs that I do want to talk about right now is due to a new partnership with Employ Indy. We are helping folks get access to good jobs, and we also are offering a paid training right now in customer service and hospitality, because that's a big market right now in Indianapolis, paying people livable wages to get trained up and then connected to employment. We are paying folks $18 an hour to be in that program, and that's really focusing on that 18 to 24-year-old age group. And then, well, of course, we also do the advocacy and community engagement, where we get to go out into the community and educate people on what we do. One of our priorities also include HIV and STI prevention and testing. And so we also provide incentivized free HIV testing to our clients. And we also partner with a lot of community organizations, some apartments, where we go out and do the testing. Right now, we go to Hawthorne Community Center and do HIV testing for their clientele. We partner with Hawthorne Apartments, which is a partnership with Glick Properties, and do testing in low-income areas. Huge shout-out to Center Township and Center Township and Trustee LaDonna Freeman. We go over to their building and do the free HIV testing as well every month. And so we have really scaled up our services over the last 2 years, and just been intentional about creating partnerships that are centering and prioritizing our communities and making sure folks have access to free services. And very proud of the work that we've been doing over the last, I would say, 5 years. Like, it did start before me, but I've just had the privilege of making it a little bit better with my team over the last 2 years.
15: Yes, you have done so much. It seems like you've been there longer than 2 years, though.
14: Some days it feels like that. And that's probably because I've been working in this community for almost 15 years.
15: Yes.
14: And every day I just want to do my little part to help somebody remove barriers and connect them to services.
15: What keeps you inspired, Belinda, doing this work?
14: What keeps me inspired is the success stories. So seeing a person, for example, who is recently coming out of incarceration, come to us, we get them housed, we get them, we provide them with the essentials to move into their apartment or home, getting them clothes, getting them tested, getting them connected to a good job, and just then seeing them come back and be part of our center. Like, we see a lot of success stories that happen that way. And so just seeing folks improve their lives really keeps me going. Another thing that keeps me going is my team. They've been resilient. They've been open-minded. And we've been able to do the work that we do during a very sensitive time. And so seeing them encouraged and motivated as well keeps me going.
15: That is awesome. But you've been doing this work, as you said, for a very long time. Because, you know, I met you years ago. And you haven't stopped. You have not stopped. Well, I want to ask you another question. But first of all, you have a guest on the line, Laura. And she has a question to comment for you.
14: All right. Hi, Laura.
16: Hi. I was listening to all the work and all the services you offer. It's just wonderful. I did miss the name of your agency. I did hear that you said you were across from Shapiro.
14: Yes. And thank you for joining us today. I hope you're having a awesome start to your weekend. Our agency name is Community Research and Resource Center. And you can follow, you can actually go to our website or just stop by. And our website is communityrrc.org.
16: Okay. Then I also wanted to maybe offer my services. I have a business called Beautiful Minds, and I teach mindfulness and meditation and proper breathing techniques. And it is so important, especially as one of the social determinants of health, as to be able to calm ourselves down and just find a space of peace. And, you know, with the health problems and all of that, we get anxious and just don't know how to reconnect and just cause extra problems. So I would love to come and talk with you about that.
14: Oh, yeah. And thank you for the work that you're doing in the community. One of our pillars is about that community engagement and collaboration. So we do get to work with many organizations, including like Step Up, for example. And I mentioned Glick Properties, Hawthorne Community Center. And so I would welcome the opportunity to sit down with you, have coffee, or welcome you to the center. If you go to our website, communityrrc.org, there will be a option on there for you to contact us and reach out, and then I'll get that information, and then we can see how we can work together. Thank you.
16: Yes, absolutely, and a part of that is also conflict resolution, which we really need right now.
14: Yeah.
16: So I would love to come and talk with you.
14: Okay. I look forward to hearing from you. If you are unable to complete our form online, you're always willing to stop by during that 10 to 6 time during the week when we're open. We do welcome the walk-ins, and I will do my best to see how we can work together. Because you're absolutely
16: okay,
14: right. Conflict resolution is a big part of it, and making sure that we are creating spaces that are restorative for our community. But that mindfulness piece it's a big part of improving social determinants of health. So I appreciate you being willing to call in and offer that olive branch, because collaboration is what's needed right now in the climates that we're in. So I look forward to hearing from you.
16: Absolutely. And thank you, Ms. Vicki. She's just wonderful. Every Friday she has something or someone with some great information on here like you. And I just so appreciate it. And I'm sure so many other people in the community do. So thank you both.
14: Thank you. Aww. We do love Ms. Vicki. She's awesome.
17: thank you, guys.
16: Have a great weekend.
17: Kind words. All right, Laura, you reach back out to me as well. And I can be reached at 317-503-0992, and we'll see about having
14: okay.
17: you on as a guest to tell us more about your program as well, okay?
16: Absolutely. I'd love to. Thank you.
17: Did you get my number? 317-503-0992. Okay. And thanks for calling.
16: Uh-huh.
17: All right, Belinda, let's get back to real quick. I want this paid training. How would someone that's between the ages of 18 and 24 and they can make $18 an hour. So I would love for you to tell us how they can get in touch with you to become part of this program.
14: Yeah, so our YES Vision Workforce Development and Economic Mobility program is new for us. And our first cohort actually started this week. And then we will start another cohort in January. And so if a person is ready for work, maybe they just have some barriers or some challenges that's preventing them from taking that next step, especially with our young adults, that 18 to 24-year-old age range, all they have to do is, go to our website or stop into our center or even call in and go ahead and complete our intake form. What they would then do is hear back from either a case manager or a programs person, and then they would go through the interview process. And if they have a transportation need, we can help them with that. If they need work clothes, we can help them with that. But we really want to focus in on this next generation who are out of school, who are still trying to figure it out. We're going to walk alongside them to get them trained and prepared And either right now we're focusing on hospitality, and then in January we're planning to focus on IT. So that's a great opportunity for somebody, someone to get trained, the paid training, certify some certifications, and then get them placed in good employment and try to help keep them employed, which makes us a good partner for Employ Indy because we already can help folks remove some of those other barriers like that mental health or clothes or transportation or housing. And so if we can help remove some of those barriers, we believe that folks in that age range will be able to focus on getting employment and then keep an employment. And so we're very grateful for that new partnership.
17: Well, you have another caller, Belinda. Larry has yes, Larry, you're on the line.
18: Hey, you know, Vicki, I'm really concerned, huh? When I hear all these people popping up talking about mental health and retardedness and getting you a job and stuff, what it boils down to, they're trying to get people in so that they can get them in front of a judge and order them to take some dope like Haldol or something like that, or just wrap around them like they say, wrap around services. When you diagnose someone with a mental illness or anxiety attacks and so forth and prescribe to them psychotropic drugs, you're not doing them any favor. In fact, you're foreclosing their future. They're doing it to our young people, especially in the black community. I'm not saying it's racist, but it's being carried out by black people that are supposedly doctored and whatever trade that they have, and they're prescribing dope and forcing dope on our people and our young kids coming through the CHINS program at gunpoint and threatening their parents that they're going to take their kids if they don't take the dope, right? So I'm sick of
17: Larry,
18: it, you know.
17: Larry, I'm sorry, but that's not what Belinda was talking about. She didn't mention nobody being retarded or mental health.
18: She didn't do that, but, you know, she did. That's one of the Kilsons of her program is to diagnose somebody with a mental illness so that they can be put on psychotropic dope. I've already been through it. I know I was at the Concerned Clergy for 25 years until Dr. Green closed that down, and now he's out selling dope too. So, you know, I'm sick of it. You know, our people can't take this anymore. They're being prescribed these dope.
14: And thank you. And thank you, Larry, for calling
18: I'm sick
14: in.
18: Of it.
17: Yes.
14: Yeah, we don't actually do any diagnosing at our community center. We help folks have community and safe spaces to connect with one another. But we appreciate you calling in and hope you have a great weekend.
17: All right. Now, Belinda.
14: Yes. In the
17: moving
14: year,
17: man. Along here. Yes. Yes, again, thank you, Larry, for calling in, but if you know somebody that wants to talk about that subject, you can have them give me a call at 317-503-0992. And if they're in the medical field, we'll have them on the air. Because we're not talking about nothing like that, Larry. We're not doctors out here. We're just
14: no,
17: out here really
14: not
17: trying
14: at all.
17: To spread information and help people. Right.
14: Yep.
17: So the paid training will pick back up in July. So sounds like, Belinda, you're going to be doing different areas of training.
14: Yeah, What we did was we get to work with a special population of young folks who are out of school, that 18 to 24-year-old age range. And the first cohort that's going on now is focusing on that customer service and hospitality. Because, you know, Indianapolis downtown right now is big in hospitality and tourism. And so lot of the people that we've seen come through our doors, we'll love more training and then hopefully get them placed with some of those hotels who actually have good livable wages. And then in January, we're going to focus on IT and getting folks trained and then connected to employment in that field. And I think that a lot of our folks who necessarily want to work behind the scenes, they're more techie, they will be the folks in that cohort in January.
17: All right, and that's a paid training as well?
14: It is. Yeah, both are paid trainings. And then the goal is to get you placed with an employer that can maintain that employment for you.
17: That is awesome. It really is. It's you're going to have to come back and talk more about that pay training, how long it lasts, and
14: absolutely.
17: All that great stuff, because that's a wonderful program, and people need that, because people don't, they're like, I don't even know where to begin to find a job. Well, let's first get you trained, and you're going to be being paid while you're being trained.
14: Yeah, that's important. Yeah.
17: Yes. Do you look for volunteers or sponsorships, or you have all that under control?
14: No, we always welcome volunteers and sponsorships and donations. And so right now we do have our volunteer form up on our website at communityrrc.org. We always welcome folks to help us at the center, help at events, help at Pride, help us serve food, doing outreach in the community. And then we also need sponsorships to continue this work. One specific opportunity is our end-of-year event. We have been very grateful for those who have already committed to be sponsors for our event this year, but we are welcoming more sponsors for the end-of-year event. That's Friday, November 20th at the Irvington Event Center. Last year, we had almost 150 people at our first one, and so the community really enjoys this time together. It's a time of reflection, but also a space where folks can come and get a free and get a hot meal essentially. So we welcome sponsorships for that event, and sponsorships can be inquiries, and partnerships and opportunities can be emailed to us at info@communityrrc.org, or you can call us at 317-602-4431, extension 1. And I look forward to exploring partnerships and seeing how more of our partners can be part of the work we're doing so that we can sustain it for our community.
17: And we'll reach more people in the community. Well, our time is winding down, so we have about a minute left. Would you have some final thoughts for the community?
14: Yeah, so I want to personally invite everyone again to join us on Friday, November 20th at the Irvington Event Center. 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Our host is Patrick Weave, who's done a lot with Indie Pride. Our keynote speaker this year is the amazing author, Leah Johnson, who is a phenomenal international person who's actually from Indianapolis. 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And as Ms. Vicky started us off, just be kind and be willing to have an open mind. Thank you all for believing in CRC. Thank you all for supporting me as the executive director for the past 2 years. I'm excited for our future together and helping improving the lives of those who live in Indianapolis.
17: All right. Well, hopefully I'll be able to attend that event. I would love to attend that. Well, guys, with that being said, I want to thank you again, Belinda, for being my guest today with some awesome information for the community. Well, guys, the show has come to an end. You know how I like to end the show. And you always catch it being ran. This is the day that the Lord has made. Make up your mind that you will rejoice and be glad in it. I love you. God loves you more. See you next week.
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20: 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It's time for the Word of God. I want you to sit back, relax, let the Word minister to you. 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Be blessed.
21: Amen. Praise the Lord. Indianapolis, Indiana, this is Pastor Eric Wiggins, and I greet you in the name of our Lord and Savior, Jesus Christ. This is the day that the Lord has made. I pray you are rejoicing and you are glad in it. Thank God for all of you who tune in to our radio broadcast on a weekly basis. We appreciate you so much. Thank you for listening, tuning in, and praying for us. I wanted to come on live today to let you know about something exciting that's going to be happening in our city that our church is hosting next Tuesday, October 13th. There's going to be a Wealth and Wisdom Forum, a community conversation about legacy building, wealth generation, and wealth transfer from one generation to the next. And New Horizons Church is hosting that conversation. We're located at 7315 East 75th Street on the east side of Indianapolis. And we're partnering with Generations Community Bank. And Al London is the new CEO of Generations Community Bank. And they're partnering with us to host this very important conversation about wealth and wisdom, leaving a legacy of financial freedom for the generations to come in our community. One of the things that the Federal Reserve has published in their 2025 report that talks about the wealth gap in this nation. There's a major wealth gap in the United States, and the Federal Reserve in 2025 reported that the average white family earns roughly about $330,000 a year, has about $330,000 worth of wealth. And the average black family has about $40,000 worth of wealth. That's almost a $300,000 gap, or almost 10 times the amount of wealth in the white families, or in white families versus black families. And that wealth gap is a major issue because there are some factors that contribute to it. One is the historical and systematic issues around racism in this country and access to wealth and wealth-building institutions. But also, our community needs information about how to build wealth and how to create wealth and how to transfer wealth from one generation to the next. So we're going to have a community conversation about that, hopefully to dialogue and come to some creative ideas about what we can do to close that gap in our community and in our families and transfer that wealth to the future generations. So that night at 7 o'clock, we're going to have a community conversation. We have some panelists who are from the Indianapolis area, homegrown, some of which have grown up in poverty and have been able to, by the grace of God, come out of poverty and generate wealth and business ownership. And they're going to share their stories with us. We have my pastor, Pastor Jeffrey A. Johnson, Sr., now the legacy pastor of Eastern Star Church. He is going to be with us. And, of course, Pastor Johnson grew up in 46218, went to Indianapolis Public Schools and Arlington High School, and is one of the premier preachers and prophets in our nation, and has led the Eastern Star Church for some almost 40 years. And they've been able to do great things in our community in terms of land and acquisition and all kinds of things. He's going to share some of the things that God has shown him. We also have Roosevelt Colvin, who, again, is from the Indianapolis area, went to Broad Ripple High School, went on to star at Purdue University and then had a stellar career and a Super Bowl winning career in the NFL, and now is a business owner, an entrepreneur, father in our community. And he's going to share some insights about how athletes can leverage their athletic ability to get education, but also to get in business. And then we have Pam Poor, who is my high school classmate from Arlington High School, class of 83. And Pam and her husband, James, are business owners. They own several McDonald's here in Indianapolis and are doing great things in our community. And she's going to talk about leadership from a woman's perspective in this world that we live in. And we know, of course, over 300,000 black women have lost their jobs just this year based on some of the policies that have been put in place by our government. But Pam and her family and others like her, she's even broader than the wealth gap racially. And then we have John Thompson, who is a longtime leader in our community and a CEO of several businesses. He's going to share his entrepreneurial expertise and his executive expertise in corporate America. And we have a longtime friend, Dr. Chance Hart, where we can talk about how to go from poverty to wealth, how to get access to wealth. And wealth is not just money. It's not just having financial resources in place, but wealth is being healthy. Because if we are healthy in our bodies and our minds and our spirits and our emotions, we can work. If we can work, we can earn an income. If we can earn an income, we can purchase homes. We can start businesses. And those are the things, integrating wealth that we can transfer to our children and to the next generation. So I just thought it was important. God led me to pull this together and our church to pull this together. So again, I want you to come and to be a part of that. It's going to be at New Horizons Church at 7315 East 75th Street in Indianapolis, Indiana. It's going to be next Tuesday evening. We're going to have a reception from 5:30 until 6:45, and then the panelists are going to start their conversation with us from 7, and we're going to go up to about 8:30. We're also launching a Young Entrepreneur Society, Young Entrepreneur Society, YES, and what we're going to try to do is connect young people in our community, 17 to 25, who have entrepreneurial aspirations. We're going to try to connect them to mentors right here in our community. Then we're going to also try to connect them to access to capital, places where if they have a business idea, they can be mentored about how to put their business plan together. They can talk with bankers and financial institutions about how to support their businesses financially. And then we're going to help them share their ideas and incubate their ideas. So we're going to launch that program. It's called YES, the Young Entrepreneur Society. So we're going to talk about that on Tuesday as well. If you want to be part of that conversation, again, it's going to be on Tuesday.

was going to form your city there. We hosted at New Horizons Church. But the $25, and again, the proceeds of that going to go to seed the YES organization, the Young Entrepreneur Society. Of course, if you're a young person, 17 to 25, you get in free. We want to make sure our young people have access to this information. We want them to have access to these individuals. We want them to have access to the mentors that are going to be in the house that night. So young people, if you have a young person and you want them to come, just have them register on Eventbrite. Even though it's free for them, we need them to register so we can plan accordingly for the reception and make sure we've got space and resources available to give to them. And again, there's a gap in our nation, and it's a wealth gap, and we all see it and feel it, and we've got to start having some conversations about how to close that gap. And we want to have that conversation, meaningful conversation, next Tuesday night. You know, there's a story in the Word of God in 1 Kings chapter 4. There was a young woman, or not a young woman, there was a woman who was a widow, and her husband was a preacher and was a prophet. He died, and her two sons, and she had debt, and the bill collectors were coming to take her sons away because those days, if you didn't have payment for your debt, you would, your kids would be taken away. And so she was struggling to pay her bills. She went to the prophet. She told the man of God, Elijah, about it. He gave her a plan, told her to go borrow vessels in her community. She had some oil in her home, borrow empty vessels, got to that oil that was in her home, filled up those jars. Once she came back to God, who gave her a plan. Sell those full jars to the families that were empty. You and your family take the money from the proceeds of the sale, pay off the debt, and live off the rest. Off from the business that she started. And I believe when we come together and hear God's plan, He can help us to get out of debt, help us to increase our income, help us to have business ownership, help us to transfer wealth from one generation to the next. And so that story in 1 Kings chapter 4 inspires me that we can make a difference, not only in the people's lives today, but in our young people in the generations to come. So with next Tuesday, church, General Security Bank is almost

social economic concerns in our community for bank. Again, I want you to be a part of the conversation.

0: Jeffrey Johnson, Pam Poor, business owner here with McDonald's Corporation, Roosevelt Colvin, Purdue graduate, NFL Super Bowl champion and business owner here in town, John Thompson, who is one of our leading CEOs in our community, and then we're going to have Ken Wilson, who's a financial planner. They're all going to be on our panel. It's going to be moderated by Dr. Shance Hart. And so I want you in the house. Young people, get in free, 17 to 25. Still need you to go out to eventbrite.com and register. That way we can plan for the number of young people that will be there. If you're coming, the fee is just $25. And again, the proceeds of that will go towards seeding the YES organization, the Young Entrepreneur Society, where we can transfer wealth, start businesses, do more and more for our community from a financial freedom perspective. So I'm grateful for your prayers for the event. If you can come, again, go to eventbrite.com. We'd love to have you be a part of that event this coming up Tuesday, October the 13th. Again, Indianapolis, thank you so much for your support. And let me tell you, New Horizons Church just celebrated 20 years as a church in our community. We're so grateful to God. September of 2026 marked 20 years as a church here in our city. We're no longer a teenager. Now we're in our 20th year, and we're grateful to God. We're grateful to our mother church, Eastern Star Church, and Pastor Jeffrey Johnson for helping us get started and planting us 20 years ago. We're grateful for our partnership with AM 1310 The Light. We've been on, thank God, and by the grace of God, for 20 years on this radio station, partnering with them, preaching God's word, bringing the message of God, hopefully making the word clear. And in Indianapolis, we appreciate your support and your prayers. I get so many calls and emails. People see me around the community. They have so many wonderful things to say about our church. I get a lot of credit, but we have a wonderful church, a wonderful staff, wonderful leadership, and I'm grateful for 20 years of being in our city. But we got more work to do, Indianapolis. We got to close this wealth gap in our community. Tuesday night, the New Horizons Church, 7315 East 75th Street. We're going to have a wealth and wisdom forum. We're going to have a reception for our young people from 5:30 to 6:45. Then the program will start at 7 a.m. 13:10. The Light is going to simulcast. So if you can't be in the house, tune in. But please come support the YES Foundation, the YES organization. It is the Young Entrepreneur Society. All the proceeds from Tuesday night will go to seeding that organization. And I'm looking forward to you coming out as we plan to get out of debt, to increase our income, to increase our net worth, to increase business ownership in our community. And we can do it because God is great and God is generous and God has given us the ingenuity, the hard work, the creativity, and the experience. We just got to be able to share it amongst one another. And that's what we're going to do next Tuesday night. Listen, I love you in the Lord. We'll be back to preach the word of God this coming up week. And I look forward to seeing you in the house on Tuesday, October the 13th at 7 p.m. at the New Horizons Church for the Wealth and Wisdom Forum. Be blessed.
1: 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We're out of time, but we are not out of word. This is Pastor Eric Wiggins of the New Horizons Church, and you've been listening to our Clear Word broadcast. 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
10: It says, lest Satan should get advantage of us, for we are not what? Ignorant of his devices. And as I say, the implication of that is, if we're ignorant of the devices that he uses, he's going to get advantage of us. If we don't understand his devices, then when it happens, we're going to look at the wrong person. Amen. I know y'all ain't never been in no situation like this, but you stand in the crowd. Amen. You stand in the crowd and somebody reaches around and they slap you on that side of your head. You look over here. Amen. And you get upset at this person. And they not even the one that did it. It's somebody somewhere else. Amen. And so if we don't understand how the enemy works, amen, then the enemy will get advantage of us. Amen. As I say, when Lebanon attacked Israel, and Israel has the Iron Dome, and that's a missile defense system that's over the populated areas. Amen. But they've also got, and I should have looked it up since I talked about it yesterday, but they've also got a defense system they call David Sling, and it catches missiles further away. Then they've got two other systems that one catches them another distance, and there's another that reaches out there. Amen. Again, what am I saying? They have a system set up because they know what kind of weapons the enemy is going to use. Amen. Again, I think, I don't know if it was in Ukraine or I think it was in Ukraine. You know, the guy was out there shooting at the missile with a rifle. That ain't the right weapon. Amen. You got to know what your enemy's got, and you got to have something that will deal with what your enemy has. Amen. So again, if we don't know how the enemy works, then he will get the advantage of us. And I often tell you about the friend that I had in college. And again, back then, you go in the dorm, didn't have too much to do, sit around and talk. And he would always get an argument going. And he knew what I believed as being apostolic. He knew what I believed. He knew what this person believed, what this person believed. And he knew how to throw out something that would provoke individuals. And I was there. And one day he had the room in everybody was fussing. And I looked over at him. He wasn't saying a word. He was just grinning. He was just satisfied. He got everybody upset. Amen. He didn't have a dog in the fight. He didn't care one way or another. He just wanted to get stuff stirred up. But again, we cannot be ignorant of Satan's devices. Again, in our handout, decide, formulate a plan of action based on your projections. Let's go to Proverbs chapter number 14. Proverbs chapter number 14, because we gotta know how to fight in the spirit. Amen. Fight spirit. Amen. Says the wisdom of the prudent is to understand his ways, but the folly of the fool is deceit. Fools make a mock at sin, but among the righteous there is favor. Again, fools will make fun of you because you say. Fools will make fun of you because you ain't doing the dirt they're doing. Fools will make fun of you and say, you know, I'm living, you ain't doing nothing, you know. You need to leave that church stuff. You need to get out here and party and run around with us. Fools will make a mockery of sin, and it ain't always folk on the outside. Yeah, man, that's church folk that are saying, you don't take all of that. Amen. But the wisdom of the prudent is to understand his way. And I looked up that word prudent. Prudence. Is defined as the ability to govern and discipline oneself by the use of reason. You are able to have some self-control. You're able to discipline yourself. Again, on page 6, prudence is skill and good judgment in the management of affairs and the use of resources. Prudence is caution or circumspection as to danger or risk. Amen. And so the prudent, the wisdom of the prudent is to understand his ways, understand what's going on. Let's go back to Ephesians chapter number 6, verse number 13. Again, when we understand that our enemy is not flesh and blood, then what do? He tells us in verse 13, wherefore take unto you the whole armor of God, that you may be able to not just stand, but to withstand. To withstand, you know, when you stand your ground. To withstand means to stand against something that's pushing against you. Amen. And when something's pushing against you, you got to brace yourself. Amen. And if you're going to be victorious, you got to be able to push back and push it out of the way. Amen. That's what withstanding means. Amen. That you'll be able to withstand in the evil day. And having done all to stand, stand therefore. Amen. When you've done all you know to do, Pastor, what do I do now? Stand. Hey, man, I've been standing. I'm getting tired. What I do? Stand. Hey, man, I'm standing. Don't seem like nothing changing. What I do? Stand. Hey, man. And he says, put on the whole armor. Hey, man, and the armor, and I just kind of summarize it very quickly again, is truth, righteousness, gospel, the gospel, faith, salvation, the word, and prayer. That's what verses 14 through 18 tell us about all of these things that are part of the armor. And it said, put on the whole armor. Amen. Some folk will put on a lot of it, but I don't like that truth. No, I don't want to put on truth. That truth, that's too tight. I'm not comfortable with that. Amen. I don't want to be saved. Amen. But I want to, you know, I want to hang around with you all and this and that. Amen. Put on the whole armor. Moving on to act, to execute your decision to maintain safety or achieve your goals. Let's go to 2 Corinthians again, chapter number 10. 2 Corinthians chapter number 10 and verse number 3. It says, for though we walk in the flesh, we do not war after the flesh. Don't mistake it. I'm saved. Yes, you are. Full of the Holy Ghost. I don't have to worry about being tempted no more. Amen. You got to realize this flesh is flesh. Amen. Amen. And this flesh is going to be flesh. This flesh don't want to act saved. Amen. No, it's my flesh and I'm saved, so it won't. No, Paul says, I got to die daily. He said, I got to work on this stuff every day. Amen. Every time I wake up, it wakes up. Amen. I got to deal with this. He says, I got to keep under my body. I can't let my flesh have the control of me. I got to work on it. Got to tell my flesh, you can't have everything you want. That's why we got to raise children. We can't give children everything they ask for all the time. Because they're going to get to a situation where they're out on their own and ain't nobody going to give it to them. And they're going to feel like they've been rained on and they're just going to be all befuddled in the head. Amen. They got to know, no, you can't have it. There are some things you need to wait on. Some things you're not old enough for. Amen. But again, we walk in the flesh, but we no longer war after the flesh. There was a time you use your flesh. Amen. Some of y'all could fight. Amen. Some of y'all were cut throats and you didn't have a knife. Some of y'all, woo-wee. Amen. After you got through talking to them, they wish you to cut them. Yes, Lord. They say, just smack me. You know, I can't take all this you saying. Just hit me. Amen. But again, we don't do that no more. All right. Amen. We don't war after the flesh. Verse 4. For the weapons of our warfare are not carnal, but they're mighty through God to the pulling down of strongholds. We don't use the same weapons we used to use. Because we're not fighting the same adversary that we used to fight. We were fighting people. Now we're fighting the devil and the works of the flesh and the works of this world. And so our weapons are not carnal, but they are mighty. How? Through God. Never forget, your weapons work through the power of God. Amen. It ain't that you're so bad. Amen. You're so fearless and this and that. The power of your weapon is through God to the pulling down of strongholds. Verse 5, casting down imaginations and every high thing that exalted itself against the knowledge of God. And there are things that will attack your understanding of the word of God. There are things that will attack the knowledge of God and try to debate it, try to undermine it. Amen. Try to destroy it, but hold on to the word. Amen. Casting down every high thing that exalted it. You don't need God. You got to do this. I pull myself up by my own bootstraps. Against the knowledge of God, bringing into captivity every thought. to the obedience of Christ. Every thought can't stay in your head. Yeah, man, every thought, you can't dwell on everything that rolls up in your mind. Bishop Ferris used to say, you can't stop a bird from flying over your head, but you can keep it from making a nest. Yeah, man, letting it stay there long enough and keep bringing junk. Yeah, man, keep bringing. You know, a bird, they build them nests and don't look like nothing. Oh, that little bird's flying with a little piece of grass in their mouth. Yeah, man, they take that little piece of grass and another little piece of grass and a stick and a twig and this and this and this. And after a while, they got something there. And that's the way the enemy will work. And so there's some things we got to rebuke them early. Amen. And the enemy just keep on shoving them back. And we got to keep on, amen, rebuking them, asking the Lord for help, amen. Again, bringing into captivity every thought to the obedience of God. Again, our weapon on page 7 is, as I say, our weapons. As I say, years ago I was sitting in a Bible class, amen.
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1: 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He's on the way.

0: Tasha Page Lockhart, he's on the way. 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
1: Come on, make some noise out there. All of you that love the Lord, all that you don't mind praising and magnifying the name of the Lord. Oh, come on, you can get excited, get excited, get excited, get excited.

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0: 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Won't he do it? Here is Erica Campbell and Lecrae, I Love God, on Praise Envy.
1: I love God. You love God? What's wrong with you? 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What's wrong with you?

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1: Ladies and gentlemen, please welcome to the stage my choir in their farewell concert and recording, the Tri-City Singers. 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Go get your inheritance. 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

0: 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Hezekiah now.
1: Kirk Franklin and God's Property and Stomp coming up. Tasha Cobbs Leonard. Also, Javon Duan and the Trap Stars and Rodney Bryant and a testimony on Praise Indy.
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0: Rodney Bryant and a testimony on a praise break Friday. That does it for me. The Community Connection and Tina Cosby's coming up next. God willing, I'll see you back here tomorrow at 2 o'clock for the Saturday Praise Party. Have a blessed remainder of your Friday. Bye-bye.
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6: 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The Pittsburgh Steelers lost in Cleveland on Sunday, and cameras captured head coach Mike McCarthy and quarterback Aaron Rodgers cursing each other out mid-play call. It would have been a little iconic if they won, but it's not really the type of leadership you want to see from your coach and oldest player in a loss. McCarthy took the high road, saying reality of it is a 20-year relationship, and Rodgers, on the other hand, said on Wednesday, quote, "I think it's a positive," and said that between him and Coach McCarthy, it's, quote, "always ironed out. We're still in winning cures all territory, but I don't want to see this complete lack of leadership from my quarterback." Aaron keeps talking about how teams are best when are player-led, and that completely undermines your head coach that you supposedly have a great relationship with because you won a Super Bowl together. 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
1: And good afternoon, good afternoon, good afternoon, and welcome to Community Connection. I'm Tina Cosby, and today is Friday, October the 9th. It is Friday, and what a beautiful Friday it is.
2: It is, Tina. Beautiful, beautiful day.
1: Indeed, indeed, indeed.
2: Now, being Friday, is this the day you're supposed to have fish, right? Fish on Friday? Or is that just something that's...
1: If you're fasting, I guess. Yeah.
2: Oh, okay. I guess maybe if so. Yeah.
1: Yeah, you could.
2: Some people I know, they just have it because it's Friday.
1: Uh-huh.
2: You fry day, fry your fish.
1: Fry your fish. Oh, is that it?
2: That's what somebody said. Friday, fry your fish. I thought, really? I heard that as a kid. Not from my parents, but somebody else's parents said that. Yeah, it's Friday. You got to fry the fish.
1: I always heard that it was special, like, for Catholics. You know, it would be a fast. And, you know, my kids went to a Catholic school, so I learned some of it. But, yeah, fish, I don't know.
2: Friday.
1: Every Friday, don't eat meat. You fast and have fish or vegetables or whatever. So.
2: Whatever it may be.
1: Yeah, yeah.
2: I suppose.
1: Well, I like fish on Fridays.
2: I do, too. Mm-hmm. I like fish.
1: I like
2: I'm
1: fish any day.
2: Fish. Yeah, I can have it any day, too.
1: Any day. Speaking of which, I got to go get some more. The price of every, well, fish. I like salmon. I think you mentioned you like it
2: salmon,
1: a lot, too.
2: Salmon, I love it. Love salmon.
1: But have you seen the skyrocketing prices?
2: That's why we haven't had salmon. Yeah, I have. We have.
1: Whoa. Yeah. Out of control. Yeah. It almost doubled at one of my favorite stores. The price of it is almost doubled.
2: Doubled.
1: Yeah. Mm, mm, mm. Yeah. There's a tow truck out in our garage, out in our parking lot.
2: Oh, really?
1: One of those flatbed things.
2: Oh, one of those.
1: Well, now, you know what? Now it's going to the, I'm just being nosy. It must have realized that it was in the wrong parking lot because I see now they're over at the Landmark parking lot.
2: Oh, that parking lot. Okay.
1: Yes. Because I was wondering, I'm like, who? I didn't see any cars broken down this morning.
2: You see it broken down, you know, but it's not broken down. You wonder. Mm-hmm.
1: Yeah, I was just wondering what was going on.
2: Is there something else going on?
1: This has nothing to do with the show today, y'all. I was just looking out the window.
2: Well, when we have windows, we can see the sun.
1: We can see stuff,
2: We can see trees, traffic, everything. People.
1: Yeah.
2: Which is great. I love that.
1: Looks like it found its target.
2: Well, that's good.
1: But it was one parking lot over.
2: Mm-hmm. That can happen.
1: That does happen.
2: Easily.
1: Anyway, welcome to the show. It is Friday, October the 9th, and 317-480-1310, 317-480-1310 is the number to the show. And on the show today, our regular Friday open lines and week in review, 317-480-1310. That is the number to call. And again, phone lines are open for the entire show today. It's been a minute since we've been able to do that because we usually like to do that on Fridays. And we like to do it with none other than our contributing analyst, James Patterson, who is
2: right
1: standing
2: here.
1: By right here. Yeah,
2: right
1: James.
2: Here. James.
1: Are you there?
3: Yeah, hey, you guys, I like fish on Friday.
2: Oh, okay. See, there you go. Fish on Friday.
1: Yeah. Didn't I, you say,
3: you know,
1: do you fry it?
3: I think, yeah, I do. And you know what? I think since you are, Tina, you know more about the Catholic tradition. In the Protestant tradition, they have what you call fish fries. And
1: yeah.
3: It's usually on a Friday, right? Mm-hmm. Is that what you're talking about, Eric?
2: Yeah, that's it.
3: Yeah.
2: That's it.
3: So that's where kind of that tradition came from, you know, you fry fish on Friday.
1: Mm-hmm.
3: It's kind of separate from the Lent stuff, you know, the Lent season stuff where people are fasting and, you know, they don't partake in things except for.
1: Yeah, and I didn't mean to interrupt you, but my understanding was that Lent is one thing, but apparently under some older or what do they call that? That Vatican, I can't think of the name of it. But it was, you know, several years ago, that was a mandate that all Catholics were, you know what, don't even get me started. Because I'm going to wade into some waters pretty deeply. But if someone can correct me, please do. But my understanding was that under something from the Vatican, that Catholics were required to not eat meat on Fridays or to fast on Fridays. Mm. And that's why they would always have fish on Fridays. And it's not that my kids, I have a lot of Catholic relatives, a whole lot. My father, to not go too deep into the woods, my father grew up with 8 sisters, and I think 6 of them married Catholic men, and that means I had a whole host of Catholic cousins because they were all raised Catholic. So I remember just being very lit, very young, and it wasn't Lent. It was just in general. I remember being very young that they would say, oh, they can't have meat on Fridays. They have to eat fish. I think that has since changed. I think that's since changed to where – and then again, maybe it hasn't. I'm going to call my Catholic cousins.
2: Find out.
1: And find out for sure.
3: You know what? Okay.
1: I'm going to text one of them right now.
3: Wait.
1: Yeah.
3: The tradition of eating fish on Friday, I don't, you know, you're talking about something I'm not familiar with, Tina, but it goes back a long ways. And, you know, we have eaten fish when I was growing up in my household as a child on Friday, you know, often we did that. So it's just a tradition. And so I don't know all the history of it, but
1: I'm checking with my cousin. I'm going to text him right now.
2: Well, see, somebody, when I was a kid, somebody's parents said, and I don't know if it's true. Well, it's Friday. That's the reason Friday's Friday. Mm-hmm. You're supposed to fry your fish on Friday.
1: Okay.
2: Really? As a little kid, they said this. Okay. I don't know if that's true.
3: That could be where it came from, but I know Friday and fish go together. I don't know where
1: they do. Now, is it perch or catfish?
2: I'm teasing.
1: I'm teasing.
2: Give me perch. I'll take perch.
1: I kind of prefer perch.
3: Yeah, I like swai. The kind of.
2: Oh, yeah.
3: South, yeah, I was going to say swai, the Southeast Asian catfish kind of cousin or whatever, swai. And they don't have that everywhere, but I know where they have it, and I know where to go get it, and then I do.
1: Yeah, for some reason, I just the swai does it for me, but more than catfish. I'll eat catfish, I'll eat perch, but if I had a preference, it has to be swai. And you know what they call that in some other parts of the country, especially now, they call it bassa.
2: Bassa.
3: Bassa.
2: I've heard somebody say that. I didn't know what that was at the time. We're going to have some bassa. So really,
1: and sometimes
3: I did not know that.
1: Yeah, in some places here in Indianapolis too, you go and you know they'll have a whole bunch of fish, and then it'll say swai, and then in parentheses it'll say bassa.
2: Huh? I'll have to pay attention to that next time.
1: Yeah,
3: I do know it is a delicious rendition or cousin of catfish, and it is simply delicious. Have you tried it, Eric?
2: I have not. I'd like to, but I've heard about it being, I'm missing something.
3: You won't go back to catfish or tilapia if you try swai, in my opinion.
2: I'll have to try that. So, James, you said you know where to get it. You can tell me off the air.
3: I'll text you.
2: You and Tina both know where to get it, I'm sure. So.
1: Get what?
2: Swai.
1: Oh, I know exactly where to get it.
2: Oh,
1: I know where to get it fresh.
3: It's a store that does advertise with us. But,
2: oh, they do?
3: You know,
2: oh, okay.
1: Well, there is a market. There is a fresh fish market, and it is the best I've had. I go there and get it. The freshest you could possibly get. Literally, they get their seafood in every day or every other day. Now, you can buy it frozen at a number of places. Yeah. A number of places. You can. And I don't know if they're advertisers with this or not, but. Yeah, you can get it fresh at a couple of places. And I love this one place. And again, they don't advertise with this, so I'm not going to say. But I love this one place because the price is great. The price is really, really good.
3: Well, tell Eric when you get a chance off the air where to get that. And I'll text him my grocery store place where I get it.
1: Oh, do you get yours fresh or frozen?
3: Frozen.
1: Oh, okay.
3: It don't matter with me because it's still good.
1: Oh, yeah, it's still good. I like it. And the frozen is, hey, when you can't get it fresh.
3: I'd
2: like to try that.
1: Yeah, yeah.
2: Sounds like I should try it.
1: Indeed.
2: I'll trust you guys, your judgment. I trust your judgment.
1: Yes, why is good. It's good. It's some good stuff, really. But, you know, the one thing when you cook it, you really have to be careful. You have to, if you season it at all.
2: Mm-hmm.
1: Because it tends to be saltier than most.
2: Oh, really?
1: So you don't need to put like extra whatever on it. I mean, you can just cornmeal it and dip it in whatever and let it go. But it'll run you off the table if you put. So it's kind of a little salty. But anyway, on with the show. Wait a minute. We've got a caller that has. Go ahead. Is this Mark?
4: Good afternoon. There's a catfish from down south in Arkansas called Bluehead Catfish.
3: Bluehead catfish?
2: Never heard of them.
4: It doesn't have the thick, great skin like normal catfish. It's just like the Mississippi River. Thanks for helping that.
3: Hey, Mark, where do you get it from?
2: Well, he's gone. Gone. He's just gone.
3: Okay, Bluehead catfish.
2: He said it's down in Arkansas.
3: Yeah, okay. I'll have to look that one up. Bluehead catfish.
2: Never heard of that.
1: Yeah,
3: me either. But
1: Bluehead catfish.
3: It's got to taste okay. He loves it.
2: Yeah, there you go. Exactly. I'm trying to find it too, Tina.
1: Yeah, trying to find bluehead catfish.
2: Just to find out.
1: I see a picture of it. There is no official species called the bluehead catfish. It's highly likely you're thinking of either the blue catfish or the bluehead chub, which is completely different family of fish. Here's a breakdown. So maybe it is the blue catfish. Maybe that's what it is.
2: Blue catfish, okay.
1: Mm-hmm.
2: I think you said it was native to the Mississippi River, too, I think.
3: Did he say that?
2: I thought he mentioned that. I could be mistaken, but I see here that it might be native to the Mississippi as well.
1: Yeah, this one's. It's called native to major rivers of the Mississippi, Ohio, and Missouri River basins, and that is called the blue catfish.
2: The blue catfish.
1: Yeah.
3: Okay. Maybe they just sort of over the years added the head in there, you know.
2: Well, you know, we do that. Sometimes we do that.
3: Yeah,
2: we do.
3: We do.
1: Do we get names or what?
3: Blue head.
2: Yeah, we get the names.
1: Yeah. It's apparently a very large fish. If you're looking for a large, targetable game fish, you're likely thinking of blue catfish. It is the largest catfish species in North America, easily exceeding 100 pounds? What?
2: Oh, really?
1: It says heavy-bodied with a slate blue-gray back.
2: That's a lot of fish.
1: And a distinct dorsal hump. It features a deeply forked tail and a completely straight-edged anal fin. They are opportunistic apex predators that feed on fish, crabs, clams, and insects, native to the major rivers of the Mississippi, Ohio, and Missouri River basins.
2: All you need to do
1: is catch one.
2: Just catch one.
3: You got to have a truck for that one.
1: Yeah, you're set for the winter. You know, put that fish away. Wow.
2: I've never heard of that.
3: Cut it up and freeze that bad boy.
1: There you go.
2: See, again, learn something new every day on Community Connection.
1: I see it. It is a big fish, 100 pounds.
3: Oh, my goodness.
2: It's a lot of fish.
1: Anyway, 317-480-1310, 317-480-1310. It is Friday, and if y'all eating fish on a Friday, enjoy. The best way to have fish, according to Eric and James, is to fry it on a Friday.
2: Fry it on Friday.
3: According to Mark, it's a blue catfish, a bluehead catfish.
2: Mm-hmm.
1: Bluehead catfish, not blue head. But bluehead catfish. So, James, we'll start with you and the weather, if you don't mind. I understand that we may be getting some precipitation Sunday from Hurricane Isaias.
3: Well,
1: Isaias.
3: Let's hold on before we say that. We are going to get some precipitation, Tina, that, maybe, sort of. That storm is headed to the – it's taking more of an easterly, northeasterly turn. So the amount of rain that we thought we were going to get at first, the models are showing we're not going to get anything like that. And it'll be like way less than a half inch if those models pan out, because it's turning to the right and it's mostly going to hit the panhandle of Florida directly.
2: Oh, okay.
3: Destined Florida. Looks like it's in the bullseye in the communities in the panhandle. But anyway, we could get some raindrops out of that because it's such a huge baby, such a huge storm that it can spread up this way even as it's turning because it's going to go north first when it hits land sometime tomorrow evening. And it's going to go north first, and then it's going to turn eastward. So, but to our weather here, which is more relevant to us, I know that I keep repeating this forecast, but we can expect another fantastic day, you all. The only difference today, Tina, with the weather today is compared to earlier this week, is that we have a few clouds over our skies, which we didn't have earlier this week. But nonetheless, today is shaping up to be another beautiful one with partly cloudy skies and at least in my book, perfect temperatures. It was 73 degrees as we came on the air today at 1 o'clock Eastern Standard Time. We might just get to that 80-degree mark, maybe, you know, 80, 81, somewhere in there. But that just depends on the cloud cover and how much of it drifts in over us. It could dampen the temperatures and keep it in the high 70s. Mm-hmm. So another spectacular day, y'all, is expected for the rest of the day.
1: Yep. Yeah, we'll take it. And, you know, I was looking at one of the latest maps about the hurricane or showing the hurricane, and it looks like as it heads northeasterly, it's widening. The path is widening.
2: It looks
1: like it's getting wider, but, you know, certainly it looks like it's going to be around Cincinnati and then, you know, heading into to Pennsylvania. Mm. Now, yeah. As far as whether there will be an impact for Sunday's Colts game, because the Colts go to Pittsburgh for a game on Sunday at 1 o'clock. They play the Steelers. Mm-hmm. And Colts are an indoor team. And if it's wet and windy and nasty, whatever,
2: well,
1: I don't know.
2: It could be interesting. Yeah.
1: Well, it just means more opportunities for Jonathan Taylor because they'll keep running the ball.
2: But we can still win.
1: But you know what? We said this yesterday, didn't we? Because remember when we were saying, I don't know if you're listening, James. When you talk about hurricanes, it almost invariably, even though it looks like they're going straight up, because it looked like it was making a beeline for Indiana and Indianapolis, it always hits something and takes a turn to the right or to the left. It rarely stays, you know,
2: on
1: straight.
2: Track. Yeah, when once it's over land.
1: Yeah, rarely.
3: And that's why it's hard to predict, like, even 3 or 4 days out. You know,
1: That's
2: true.
1: Moving.
2: Exactly. That is true.
1: Yeah.
2: Definitely.
3: And this one's over the water, you know, it was over the water when they predicted. No idea of being able to tell where it's going to go once it hits land.
1: Yeah, when it's expected to hit land or hit landfall? I guess tonight at 7. Tonight at 7.
3: This evening sometime it's supposed to hit the land landfall right there in the panhandle of Florida. But, that in itself is still. It hadn't been nailed down to the exact minute. So, I mean, we can kind of say. Mm-hmm. And, Alabama, Panhandle of Florida, Mississippi will be affected along the eastern edge of Mississippi.
1: Throughout Tennessee.
3: Part of Mississippi.
1: Yeah,
3: Tennessee, because it's going to go straight up at first. But then the steering winds are going to pick it up and take it southeastward. That's why we're not going to get the rain that we expected, because it's going to head towards the east and not drift as far north as they first thought it was going to do.
1: Unless it, as you just said, unless it changes course.
3: It changes,
1: again, and it really, they're really tricky once they hit land, once they make landfall. They're really tricky.
2: True.
1: So we'll soon see.
3: Yeah, we'll have to see. You may be coming on here Monday and saying, what did we say on Friday? We got it completely wrong.
1: Yeah, well, you know. So, yeah, this is Friday, and we are taking your calls, questions, comments on whatever may be on your mind. 317-480-1310, 317-480-1310. James, any particular developments this past week that that you thought were noteworthy?
3: Yeah, I really have been concentrating, Tina, on these, well, not concentrating, but this has been a real focus for me, is these amendments that are on the ballot, because people are already voting, so I want people to know about them. And I did hear the part, I didn't hear all of your show, but I did hear the part where you talked about, because you had gone to a luncheon, and where Representative Cherish Pryor told you about these amendments. Question one, which, you know, tells us to, wants us to approve a change in the Indiana Constitution where they can hold a person based upon an assumption, but it's very subjective, under very subjective details. Let me see if I can read it. Here we go here. Proposed amendments. Let's see. Well, it's my computer not working. But anyway, question one, I think that I may have shared that with you and Eric. It talks about changing the rules when local governments are allowed to hold someone without bail. And the Constitution gives us the right to bail except for murder or charges like treason or something like that. You know, but they want to change it to be subjective. And that's kind of what I wanted to mention. And if I can get that on my screen, I will read what's on the amendment. And I think most lawyers, most I would say most people in the Indiana Black Legislative Caucus, so most of the political leaders, I'm sure the NAACP, have taken a position against this amendment that would make it very subjective. In other words, a municipality, a prosecutor, could hold someone for a crime in which they deem that they would be, and I'll get you the exact language, they would be, in their view, danger to the public.
1: Clear and present danger, I think. Or how did they word that?
3: I'm going to get it here. You know,
1: but, well, here, and what the other thing, and while you're looking for that, that we can share is that the Indiana Black Legislative Caucus has broken that down into the simplest of languages so that everybody can understand. And, you know, the bottom line is, with the exception of murder and treason, everything, every other crime in the state of Indiana should be a bailable offense. What this measure is saying is that in addition to treason and murder, other crimes that we deem, or that we decide, or we will tell you what we think are serious enough to not warrant bail, we want permission to do that. We want permission to say, and as James just said a few minutes ago, that's so subjective. You know, you know, if somebody robs a Subway store down the street, and the prosecutor thinks that that should be a non-bailable offense, meaning you stay in jail, you are not entitled to bail. And as James said, on the in the Constitution, you're entitled to bail. And so what this measure is seeking to do is to basically either circumvent or rewrite the U.S. Constitution regarding your right to bail, to have a bail, with the exception of murder and treason.
3: Absolutely.
1: So they're just loaded up, adding a whole bunch of other things in there to say no, no bail.
2: Word salad.
3: Right. And I think that is so unfair. And it says here that in 2023 and 2025, the Indiana General Assembly adopted a joint resolution proposing to amend Article 1, Section 17 of the Constitution of the State of Indiana. People are saying, what's he talking about? To change the standard for who is eligible for bail. To make bail once you've been arrested, once you catch a case, as they say on the street, once you get to get a bond after being charged with a crime. The amendment, get this, y'all, if you vote yes on question one, which I'm not doing it, you know, I ain't telling you what to do, but I'm not voting for that amendment. The amendment would allow the court to restrict bail to a person charged with a crime when the accused poses, now this is the language they want to use, when the accused poses, in their view, a substantial risk to any other person or the community. A substantial risk, in their view, to any other person charged with, to any other person or the community. To any other person. So an offense other than murder or treason shall not be bailable. We said that before. If you do murder, you're charged with murder or treason, you can't get out anyway. That's a long-standing principle. So one, this is what they're hanging their hats on. They're saying, you know, this is a subjective part of it that they want the language put in saying the proof is evident or the presumption strong. Presumption means you're presupposing. So the they want to give the prosecutor the ability to decide whether or not the proof is strong. I thought that's what you go to court for.
1: That's what the jury system
3: is. Yeah, the jury decides. Yeah.
1: Yeah.
3: Or the state proves by clear and convincing evidence that no release conditions will reasonably protect the safety of any other person or the community. How do we know that? How do we know if a person charged with, you know, five break-ins or carjacking is going to do it again? Are we just going to change the Constitution or what the Constitution guarantees based upon that because we don't like it because those things happen? Nobody likes it when somebody gets out and does that. But are we going to, we're going to handicap everybody if we do that and change our rights? They're going to impair our rights if they do this. So, yeah, I think this is horrible. Question one, I'll read it to you. It's short. Currently, under the Constitution of the State of Indiana, a person charged with murder or treason is not entitled to be released on bail if the proof is evidence or the presumption strong. Or the presumption strong, that's subjective. Shall the Constitution of the State of Indiana be amended to provide that a person charged with an offense other than murder or treason is not entitled to get out to bail if the proof is evident or the presumption is strong and the state provides clear and convincing evidence that no release conditions will reasonably protect the safety of any other person or the community. That is so subjective. And me, James, is voting no on question one.
1: Mm. Well, I've already voted, and like you said, you can. Yes, you know what I did. We can't tell people or whatever, but I can tell you that two of your members of the Indiana Black Legislative Caucus are very anxious to get on the show to talk to you about this as well. And we are in the process of syncing up the dates and the times, but it's going to be one day next week. And I can tell you for certain, State Senator Greg Taylor and State Representative Cherish Pryor are going to be two of those who will be here. There may be more.
3: Right.
1: But they're coming on. And like I said, as members of the Indiana Black Legislative Caucus, they prepared a one sheet that we are hoping, pending corporate approval. Have we gotten approval yet, Eric?
2: So far, I haven't heard yet. Still,
1: yeah, it should go through, but we're looking to put this on all of our websites. And this is they condense it and summarize it and put it in plain English that everyone who is not an attorney or whatever, who cannot follow that maze of words, as you said, a word salad, this, they put it out there, this one page, very simple for people to understand. And it says, what is this? And it's a proposed amendment to Article 1, Section 17 of the Indiana Constitution, which that would, goodness gracious, why do people make this print so small? That would expand when a person can be denied bail. If approved by voters, it changes who can be held in jail without the option of a release before trial. The current law, only people charged with murder and treason can be denied bail. The proposed change would allow denial of bail for any, and they put in capitalized, capital letters, or my grandson says uppercase. I said capital. He said, you mean uppercase? Yeah. Anyway, would be denied bail for any offense if the proof is evident or the presumption strong and the state proves by clear and convincing evidence that no release conditions will be reasonably to protect the safety of any person or of the community. And as James said, that's pretty much like, you know, the prosecutor being the judge and jury before the person even gets to trial. That takes away the whole idea of what bail is, bonding
3: out.
1: A jury
3: of your peers. And, mm-hmm. and the Eighth Amendment, very well said, Tina, to the United States Constitution, which I believe this proposed amendment would negate, change, make null and void. The Eighth Amendment to the United mm-hmm. States Constitution says excessive bail mm-hmm. shall not be required, nor excessive fines imposed, nor cruel and unusual punishments inflicted. So this is not even excessive bail. This is no bail.
1: None whatsoever.
3: You don't even get to bail on
1: so,
3: this. So that takes away your right to bail.
1: You know, again, we can't tell you. We cannot tell you how to vote. And I normally don't say how I voted, but I will say it now. No. I said no.
5: Mm-hmm. Mm-hmm.
1: It's inherently racist. It's inherently everything. It's unconstitutional, as you just said, James. And we cannot.
3: One.
1: Yeah. Question one, the very first question that you will run into on that ballot, when you get in there to vote, that comes up on your screen, will ask you this. And that is, should the parameters for denying bail be broadened? Should should we broaden the parameters so that we can deny bail to anybody?
3: Right.
1: Mm-hmm. We want to be able to deny bail to anybody, not just suspected murderers or suspected people who are guilty or who may have been involved in treason, alleged murderers or alleged treasonous folks, what have you. We want to say, whoever we say doesn't get bail, doesn't get bail. That's what we want you to tell us we can do.
3: And they want to say, based upon as we see it, they might as well
1: as we
3: put
1: see
3: that
1: fit.
3: In there.
1: Yeah.
3: The proof, quote, the proof is evident or the presumption strong. In other words, as we see it, if the we're judging you before trial. As it relates to bail,
1: mm-hmm.
3: to bond. Mm-hmm. Yeah.
1: Yeah. So I broke something I normally don't do, but I just did. I didn't. I said no. James said he said no. So there you go.
3: Mm-hmm. I haven't voted yet, but I'm going to.
1: You're
3: vote
1: going to say no.
3: Okay. On question one.
1: Question one.
3: On the ballot.
1: It cannot go through because you just have no idea. You have no idea what kind of havoc that's going to wreak.
5: So
1: you have none.
5: Reason it's written that way, then, of course.
1: Oh, of course. Yeah. To confuse people.
5: Confuse people. So it's it could be more simplified, as you just mm-hmm. said.
1: Yeah. And that's what the IBLC did. They simplified it.
5: Mm-hmm.
1: And throwing up, you know, the first line or two of murder and treason. Well, people are, of course, going to say, well, no bail for murder or treason. No.
5: Yeah.
1: Keep reading.
5: Yeah. Read a little further.
1: Read a little further because they did that on purpose to try to throw you off the track, which they like to do. We're going to take a quick break and then we're going to go to the phone lines. 317-480-1310, 317-480-1310. Another big story this week, James. That was a good one. Thank you. IPS could end free busing and free buildings for their charter school partners to help cut a big, deficit, more than $20 million. We'll talk about that as well. And we'll take your phone calls right after this.
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1: And we are back with Community Connection on this Open Lines, and we can review Friday all day long, or at least for the duration of the show. Open lines and we can review. 317-480-1310. Phone lines are open for whatever may be on your mind. Just a follow up to our fish conversation we had earlier. Yeah. My Catholic cousin did text me back, and he said, yes, at one point in time, Fridays were meatless. So then I went to the internet, and it said the Catholic Church did not completely abolish the requirement for Friday penance, because the Fridays was all about penance. Okay.
5: Mm-hmm.
1: And so, but in 1966, Pope Paul VI's apostolic constitution allowed national conferences of bishops to adapt the rules. And in the U.S., the bishops officially revoked the mandatory ban on eating meat or non-Lenten Fridays, effective December 2nd, 1966. However, abstaining from meat on Fridays, the catch. Catholics in the U.S. were not excused from doing penance on Fridays. Instead, they were permitted to substitute another form of self-denial. Prayer or charity through abstaining from meat is still strongly encouraged. So, yes, it was a penance thing that I didn't know. It was a Catholic thing.
5: Mm-hmm.
1: But it wasn't just Lent. It wasn't just during Lent. It was every single Friday.
5: Every Friday.
1: So now they can do penance. They can substitute whatever. It's still strongly encouraged that they find some way to do something on Fridays. And so I gave that back to him, and he said, yes, exactly. So the combination of him and thanks, cuz. So there. So it did, but it didn't say you had to fry it.
5: Okay, you can have it baked. Yeah. You can fry it.
1: You can bake, but it, yeah, the substitution doesn't. It doesn't have to be fish now. It can be any, you know, whatever, you know, any type of penance, prayer, prayer works. Mm-hmm. You know, so. Mm-hmm.
5: Prayer.
1: There it is.
5: Yeah,
1: and all you Catholics already knew that. So you guys knew that. 317-480-1310, 317-480-1310. James and Eric, let's go to the phone lines, because it is open lines, and a little week in review as well. Laura, go ahead. How are you?
11: I'm well, thank you. I was listening to James read the definition there of the selection one, whatever you want to call it.
1: Question one.
11: As I was listening to it, I said, well, you know what? That would be so perfect if they would change some of the things, some of the language, and make that for domestic violence versus giving out this piece of paper, no contact with domestic violence. That would be perfect for domestic violence cases.
3: Good idea.
11: But then I hear you get toward the end and you say it's unconstitutional. I feel bad about that part of me thinking that part of it. But, you know, giving someone, telling someone, you know, no contact, or what's the other term they tell them in domestic violence?
1: Restraining.
11: But restraining order, it doesn't mean anything. It doesn't do anything.
1: They did
11: a little more harshness in their language of how to treat the individual, then we might have a little less, or at least save some lives in the interim.
1: Yeah, there have been instances where cases of domestic violence, allegations, if you will, have resulted in no bond, but those are so far and few in between. You're right. Most of the time, the recommended solution is to go to the courts and get a restraining order and start a paper trail and all of that other stuff, but it doesn't physically keep the abuser away from the person they're looking to abuse. So,
3: and you know what?
11: I know that firsthand. I lived it myself. So I just seems to be it needs to be a little more tighter rules for that versus
1: they have to be arrested because or charged or something, because I don't know, just a restraining. You're right. A restraining order just doesn't do it.
3: I think they need to, Laura. That's a good point. Mm-hmm. They need to fix that. To do something with domestic violence cases, mm-hmm. you know, as far as what, you know, how they can get out and what there needs to be, like you said, I think you put it right. I mean, there needs to be some higher bars for them. And some of them had put ankle bracelets on them and still didn't, hadn't stopped them from attacking their
11: targets. But I was thinking that as you was reading that, James, and I did see Cherish Pryor this past weekend at the community policing, and she did help explain that to me as well. So, but mm-hmm. you know, you even gave me more clarification information on it. So I appreciate you guys doing that, because that's what's needed, because a lot of times we go to the polls and we just pull a straight ticket and I hate to use this word, but ignorance to what else is on there. Mm-hmm. And that's because you don't know.
3: I'm with you 100%. I'm sure. I know Tina, as she stated, I'm sure Cherish Pryor is, and you are, which means a lot to me. Women in particular, they're the ones bearing the brunt of somebody getting out and then coming and hunting them down like a, you know, like a deer or something in hunting season and harming them or killing them. I agree totally. We got to find a way to stop that. But what I'm saying is for everybody. Now we're going to change the rule for everybody, and it's so subjective, Laura, where not just domestic violence, but I agree with you. If they could put domestic violence in there, maybe, you know, I wouldn't have a problem with that in certain cases. If they
11: change the whole thing, change the whole thing for domestic violence. But so it sounds like, you know, you could get arrested for stealing bubble gum, and if the judge is in a bad mood that day, you don't get a bond to get out, you know, or whatever.
3: It's really subjective, and that really bothers me, you know, constitutionally.
11: Mm. And I do eat fish on Fridays, Tina. I've been eating it since I was a little girl with my dad.
1: Fish day is Friday. Yes,
5: there it is.
1: There you go.
3: Are you Catholic, Laura?
11: No, my aunt and uncle were, and so, okay. You know, we just kind of did that with them every Friday. But I'm looking for catfish, but I've not found any that replaces Williamson's Fish Market.
1: Oh.
11: And, you know, so.
3: Did you get your plate on that?
11: Yeah, I just go along with what I can find, but yeah. There's nothing like Williamson's.
1: Williamson's was the place. A friend of mine I used to work with, he was hilarious, and he used to go to Williamson's every Friday, too.
5: Yeah, they were the place.
1: Yeah, and he said, you know what? He said, you know you're getting some good fish when you go in to pick up your fish and you come out smelling like fish. he said, Williamson's is in there frying it up big time. You walk in right back out. Yeah, yeah. Good place, yeah.
11: Well,
1: I hate to see that.
11: All.
1: All right, well, thank you.
3: Thank you, Laura. Have
11: indeed. A good weekend.
1: You too.
3: You too.
1: Indeed.
3: Thank you.
1: And so, James, what I had mentioned, in terms of week in review, is that I found it really encouraging that IPS is seeking to renegotiate.
5: 1310, 90.
1: There you are on mic there, brother man.
3: <That's all right.
1: laughs> Brother Eric. They're looking to renegotiate the contracts with some of their innovation charter schools in their network. And I have no issue with that. I think that, they're still going to be short, but at least they can get some money back if it all works. And Alicia Johnson took to social media almost immediately when the news broke to explain it.
3: And I got a chance to see that. And I agree with her 150%.
1: I do too.
3: They just can't.
1: No.
3: I mean, we all have budgets. We have budgets in our homes, in our places. And, there's only so many dollars to go around. And you have to choose, after you make your obligations, your bills, you have to choose what's going to be spent for. And even sometimes then, you don't have enough to even cover the obligations. And that's what she's talking about.
1: Yeah.
3: She said that there would be layoffs. And, possibly closures of schools or consolidations if that they've got a referendum on the ballot, if that doesn't go through.
1: Yeah.
3: And I know it's a hardship for some people because here it is. They're raising taxes again. But, what are you going to do? We are obligated to educate our children.
1: But, the sad part about all that is even with the referendum, they're still going to be short. Even if it passes, it's still not going to cover everything. But transportation, certainly transportation and use of their buildings, which are the two biggies. Of course, there should be some negotiation there because free transportation with the way gas prices are, diesel prices. Come on. I'm like you. I'm with them 150-200%. So.
3: And you're talking about charter schools having to pay that under this proposal to pay transportation and some building maintenance costs.
1: And
3: that sort of thing, which in my view, it's okay to get them started the best we can, to make sure they get off the ground. But, hey, it's just like everybody else. At some point, you got to start paying up.
1: Yeah, indeed. 317-480-1310. Marvin, go ahead. How are you?
16: I'm doing well, Tina and James and Eric. Tina, you led into what I was calling for. Dr. Johnson, who I was not a fan of, initially thought there were other candidates during that hiring process that would have been better for the job. But what she's doing now is really igniting, because there were a lot of people who wanted to vote for that referendum but just couldn't get themselves to do it. And I've talked to people now that they're seeing IPS fight. They're saying, okay, I'm going to support the referendum. And I don't know if that's why she's doing the things she's doing with the enrollment situation.
1: Oh, enroll Indy. Yeah, they did. They terminated. Yes.
16: Yeah.
1: And they're going to use their own enrollment. Their own enrollment.
16: The unfortunate part about it is we know the charter lobby is powerful and has lots of money. And what they can, get through IPEC, they'll get through the legislature. But what really has surprised me, and I've known this for a while, Tina, is that Warren Township has consistently tested lower than IPS for some years now. And now we know that Beech Grove is actually the worst district in the county.
1: Yes.
16: The reality of it is, and when we're talking about the charters, and I know that they don't really focus on, other kids besides quote unquote black and brown, which I call it, a hustle. It's really about gas and electric, I say. Mm-hmm. But at the end of the day, you know, we have to ask, okay, IPS is still got a lot of work to do. Charters are not doing that much better. And there's some significant reasons and some differences that play into that. But if it's about black and brown children, Warren Township is full of them. But from my understanding, and people can correct me, you don't get the same amount of per pupil dollars in townships that you get within IPS district. So the charters that go close to the township lines, but a lot of times they don't cross over because then that changes their per pupil dollar rate. And I could be wrong and somebody can correct me. So my question is, you know, at what point, you know, are we going to stop picking on IPS? They're the easy target. You know, but we have two districts who are performing lower than IPS. And like I said, I've noticed for a while, at least 3 years, I believe that I've been really paying attention to the iLearn and all those scores. Warren Township has consistently tested lower, not by much, but it's lower than IPS. So, you know, at the end of the day, we are happy to see IPS fighting. You know, we all want to see thriving charter schools, you know, and I think Dr. Johnson talked about in her video, the charter schools get an additional $1,400 charter grant. Then they're, you know, now they're going to be tied into getting the funding through the referendums. They got to share property tax revenue. So it's time to pay up. But you see the charter lobby all over social media about how bad this is going to hurt these schools. What about IPS? How much are they? Yeah. They're the ones you're attacking. And then what really ticks me off, Tina, is we talk about destabilization. IPS doesn't know how to operate it here because they never know what you're going to run to the legislature and generally get passed through the legislature that dramatically affects their funding. You know, but it's all about black and brown kids. Well, you got one set of black and brown kids, to me, that are dispendable, you know, in order for you to get your, and I call it your agenda or your idea of what you think education should look like now. And it's just craziness. But like I always say, the power is with the people. Until we stand up and say we're not going to allow this, then it'll stop. And I think what people are seeing now, okay, IPS is fighting. You know, Dr. Johnson came from the charter world, so clearly she's not against charter schools. But what I say, and I'll get off your line, Tina, and I said to the board this during the enroll-ending process, I said, your job is to make sure that every child within IPS district has access to a high-quality education. That's why you need to focus on your schools to making sure that you are the choice. You know, that you're creating high quality schools, not trying to make it easier for your students to be able to go to charter schools. That doesn't make sense to me. Your lawyers, charter schools have their own boards. Your priority is to make IPS a place that parents want to choose to send their kids, not this kumbaya stuff. Oh, we need unified enrollment when you're not unified. You're actually competition. And Mayor Bart Peterson, and when they passed the charter law, they made it that way. That's what they talked about. Oh, competition will make things better. But then they decided that, oh, no, yeah, it's competition, but IPS has to capitulate to everything the competition wants. Thanks for taking my call.
1: Okay. All right, Marvin. All good. All well. All well and good, as they say. Old dude, go ahead. How are you?
17: Well, okay, here's what I got to say real quick. Marvin, he stirred something up on me with that. Warren Township students are graduating real good, but they don't have any academic education. I mean, they're pushing them out, but they don't have any education. What I really wanted to call in about was this Monday, there was a call that came across the police dispatch that said someone in the Justice Center was concerned about losing their life. Now, I haven't heard anything on the news about the things that's going on at the Justice Center. If I'm correct, and I believe it's public knowledge, that they've had a couple of people attempting to hang themselves in the new building, and every day this week there's been a fight at the Justice Center. Why isn't Channel 8, 6, 13, Fox and them guys, how come they're not reporting on that? Because some of the people in the

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1: Matter of fact, there was two fights in one day, Tuesday and Wednesday.
2: You know, and these are all, like, this is scanner traffic you're picking up?
1: Yeah, I'm getting it off the dispatch for IMPD, I guess. And what concerned me is the one individual that said that they feared for their life on that Monday, that following Tuesday, there was a great big fight down there. That following Wednesday, there were two more fights down there. They moved somebody to another cell. It's come across your citizen scanner. And there was another fight. Now, yesterday, there was a Hispanic guy that had got hurt down there, and they needed an interpreter to come in there. Nobody's reporting on this stuff. And if you do vote for the judge to have the power to keep people there without bond, what's that going to do for us with the overcrowding that we're already in trouble with?
2: That's
1: and the lack of officers to police what they got now.
3: Mm-hmm. Yeah, I think, old dude, you're talking about that citizen app, because I have that too. That's social media, and they do kind of report on police runs. Is that the one you're talking about?
1: Yeah, that's exactly the one. I think it's called Crime App or something like that.
2: Mm-hmm.
3: Yeah,
1: and
3: it's called.
1: And the problem is. We're, common sense then left the city. I mean, you know, common sense. I mean, a lot of people are hard on crime, and I'm against crime myself. But you can't stick all these people in a building without enough people to watch over them. And then you got some of these weak, timid people that are in the Justice Center that are being preyed on by those that know they're going to be looking at 40 and 50 years.
3: And did you see the story that just popped out about the drug scheme down there, where, you know, they arrested a bunch of folks that were running drugs through there, through the justice. That was just yesterday that was reported. Did you see that?
1: I caught that. Yeah, I caught it. I just didn't, didn't mention it, but I caught it. And I'm trying to figure out, okay, if they do vote for the judges to give that power, you know, some of them judges are going to be biased. You know that for a fact. And you're going to stick everybody in these buildings like sardines with nobody to watch them. Mm-hmm. And then you got these innocent people that are being caught up in the mix and being jumped on and beat on and extorted. And it seems like nobody's thinking about them. The reports from news media for the city haven't even mentioned anything about the two women that was found unalived at the Justice Center. And they're now reporting on the people that are attempting to kill themselves down there. None of this is hitting the news media anywhere. And, you know, that's what was just grinding my gears there, you know. So, you guys got a great program, and I like to chime in when I can. And this old dude going to go to sleep and watch a cowboy picture. Get with you guys later.
3: Right.
2: Watch a cow. You say, you know, you sound like, you sound like Dion. He loves his Westerns. He said he could just veg out all day on a Western. You know, so. All right, old dude, thank you very much. Listen, we're up against a real quick break. We will be right back because we still have calls. This will be very, very quick. Stay with us.
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2: And we're back. As we said, it was quick. As quick as we can make it. 317-480-1310. 317-480-1310. 317-480-1310. Again, lines are open. Entire show, open lines, week in review for whatever may be on your mind. We've talked about a few topics. One of our favorite ones, of course, about what to eat on Fridays.
3: And also you can watch us online if you want.
2: Yeah. You know, I got my extra monitor. I tell you what, Kenny Kicks is outstanding.
3: Let me give him the applause.
2: He's the guy. I was just telling him I was using my phone. He said, no, we'll get a monitor in there for you.
3: So you got your monitor.
2: Yeah, because, you know, you can't do, well, it's hard to explain, but if I watch what's going on, on one side, I have to switch screens.
3: Exactly.
2: So therefore, I just need another screen. So I was using my phone as a screen. But he said, no.
3: Kenny got me a monitor. Just like that.
2: Yeah, no, I got to get it hooked up.
3: But you got it.
2: But I got it. It's here waiting and ready to go, so we'll be able to use it. It'll be operational any day now. So thank you, Kenny. I appreciate you.
3: Yeah, you can see us on Facebook and YouTube. Comment, too. Give us some thumbs up if you're there.
2: Yeah, thumbs up. Nice. Yeah. Or thumbs down. Not everybody's going to like us, and that's okay.
3: That's true.
2: But we certainly appreciate your interaction with us. We really do appreciate it. 317-480-1310, your engagement. 317-480-1310. Nyla, how are you?
4: I am fine. Long time no talk to.
2: Exactly.
4: I'm still busy. I'll tell you, a lot of times I don't get to see the show because it's during the time when I'm working. But today... Mm-hmm.
5: Mm-hmm. Yeah. Nyla, so good to hear you.
4: I got to pull over. Hey, it's good to hear you.
2: Today she's got to pull over.
3: Yes.
4: So, yeah, it's like pull the car over. I'm going to try not to be long. I want to say Bart Peterson. I want to say Olin, let's see what's his name. Olin Millenham, I think it's his last name. I want to call out all these folks. I want to call out Ann Sullivan and her husband, Brian Sullivan. I want to call out, he's part of the Indy Chamber. I'm calling these folks out because our community is still falling for the okie doke. I'm going to call out Miss Johnson because I'm not moved by her. We're going to get Indy out of here, Indy enrollment. She was the one that brought in, she was a very big instrumental part of bringing these charters into IPS and give them the fabulous name of innovative schools. So she's been a big part of the robbery. This move that she's made over, I don't want to be with Indy enrollment. No, you're still running charter business. We cannot overlook the fact that now that IPS is under the mayor, that gentleman that they hired, and if you look at all the, and somebody spoke on it, maybe I got to hear a little bit of maybe about 2 weeks ago, and they spoke on all the candidates that they had to oversee IPS under the IPAC or whatever those nice new acronyms they have for what's under the mayor now. But all of those folks were charter people. So you can already see there's not an open mind in terms of rebuilding IPS. I look at all this construction going on, and the reason why I called out Brian Sullivan, Ann Sullivan, the former, she was a former commissioner of IPS on the board. I called her out because I didn't fall asleep when they sold the Coca-Cola building. And they just recently, maybe in the past 6 months to a year, they were adding on to the front of that, I think, apartment right there on the little pointed part. Whose name do I see? I see Sheldon Saxton, which is her husband, his company. So I'm not fooled by what they're doing. It's still to undermine the black and brown community, all this flickery that they're doing. we're still not moving. Even the conversation over, oh, yes, we're going to go ahead and be truckered again and say, yes, I'm going to give money for that. They're talking about having this referendum. That referendum is not for IPS, trying to restructure IPS, trying to get them back up on their feet. All that is another ploy to get money to go back into the charter system to privatize all of these schools. And some of these schools have already made a request to go independent from IPS. So I just need our community just to stay awake. Please go to these meetings, really see what they're talking about, and then do the research over who is this person. Because just like Enroll Indy, the person who started Enroll Indy, her name's Caitlin, her last name escapes me right now, but she was a former board member. And it's like when you go in, you're at these board meetings, and I would come out of the board meeting and go into Enroll Indy before they moved it out. They moved it out about a year ago. But I would go into and I would see the charts over where they're moving kindergarten students. And even for myself personally, when my granddaughter was going to, and my daughter's going to get her enrolled in kindergarten, they told her that she could go over to this charter and talk. I said, girl, you trying to get the girl in a good IPS school. But just the mere fact that Enroll Indy was steering her to a charter school and they're sitting inside the IPS building. So I just don't want anybody to just fall for this continual slickery that goes on. When Bart Peterson was at the Walker building, they had a meeting, I want to think it was December 24th, and he's sitting in there because he's over Crystal DeHaan's stuff, and he just left that, if I'm not mistaken, and turned it over to David, that was over Mine Truck. David Harris, that's his name. He turned it over to David Harris. So all they're doing is playing a game of shuffle around. I'll make a little money right here. Well, I'm not a little money. They make big money. Because even the person that they have over the mayor's office, that person's supposed to get over $300,000.
2: Yeah, $300,000. That's obscene. Yeah. That is absolutely obscene.
4: It's all the chain.
2: Yeah.
4: You know, and we're doing that in addition to paying Alicia's big $350 or whatever it is. Because at this point, I think it's over three as well. So all of this money gets all, you know, just sucked up out of our resources to really work with our children. It's really it's so overwhelming to me. But the thing that I've tried to shift more to is trying to get people, make sure you get out and vote, because our vote is our voice, and pay attention to all this maneuvering around that they're doing. You know, my son said to me, because he helped me in a lot of this stuff that I did years ago when I'd be at the board meeting. He said, now, how are they giving IPS over to the city? They can't handle taking care of our public roads, so why would we give them our public schools? So we have to, and out of the mouths of babes, because that was right on target. We have to really look at that. We run over raggedy roads, and now you want to take over our school? So wake up, Indianapolis. Wake up, wake up. And even for our surrounding districts, wake up, too, because this privatization didn't stop with us. A lot of these schools are moving out into other areas. And we
5: so, Nyla, what's your position? You're so knowledgeable about this, mm-hmm. and I respect your position so much. What's your position on that? You've been kind of talking about it, but I want to get you. Yeah, the $95 million operating referendum that they want.
4: No. All you have to do, ride down the road, look at, you'll see all of these innovative schools that, you know, that's just like Phelan. Phelan took over several of IPS's schools. I'm sitting in the board meeting where they're having the charter. They're having the request to get their own charter through the Indiana Charter Commission. So I'm sitting in a meeting. Alicia's sitting next to Bart Peterson. And this has been a little while back, but she's sitting next to him. Phelan's talking about, the reason why I'm trying to get it is because IPS is too, I don't think he used the word volatile, but basically unstable, and that's why I'm trying to request my own. And then I'm sitting up here watching that. You're sitting in a meeting. You're hearing this as the district. You are over the district hearing this, and you still gave him another school? You know, and it's like, Let's wake up. It's all about privatizing these schools. And a lot of people do not know these schools end up being owned on where you can actually get stock off of, because you have to kind of trace where they are. They're under, you know, under different names and stuff. So I just want to, you know, I know people go, she's still loving IPS. Yes, I'm still loving IPS.
2: Well, of course,
4: And it hurts my heart just to see. And when I was saying, all you got to do is drive down the street to see the privatization going on. You'll see one charter's advertisement stuck in the ground. Then you go up maybe a block and a half. Here's another one. Sometimes you see a cluster of those charter schools having their little signs out in the road, come enroll your child here. And people have to understand that we're looking at a new, this is just like a new form of slavery. You get to have your kids at home, but we're gonna take your kid at our school. And a lot of times, and if you remember, you had somebody on maybe a month ago, I can't remember, I was one of the people that I think in office right now, and she said, you have to remember, when charter came in, they came in and said, we can do it for less. All we need to be able to do is set our own curriculum up, hire like we want to hire, dismiss people when we want to dismiss them. All of that was already set up. And it's I'm looking for like a Louisiana did. I mean, like they did it, you know, they're swinging the pendulum back around. Charter did not work here. And I'm hoping, Tina, I don't know if you can reach out to that. I think his name is Bosley, Bosley, I think is his name. But anyway, it's a real strong senator down there. He fought tooth and nail to get charter taken care of. But at some point, I'm going to send you that, because maybe he can do a call-in. You guys can call his Senate office, and you can hear the destruction that happened there with all those charters that they put in down there.
2: Oh, yeah, like, that's good. Yeah, that would be great. Nilo, thank you. Let me see. What did you say his number? His name is Boz?
4: Oh. You know what? I'm going to look it up, and I'll send it back to Eric so he'll have his actual name and all of his information.
2: Okay.
4: I have it myself. But
2: well,
4: I'll
2: there,
4: send
2: we,
4: it back that way, so and hopefully he can have it. He can send it out. But my opinion on this referendum, why am I going to pay you more to keep privatizing and sabotaging? You're going to make my taxes go up again. Because that last referendum, I said no, no, no. And they still, you know, we got teachers losing their jobs and all that. And you try to act like it was because of what was going on.
5: No, yeah, I think your opinion, Nyla, agrees with this Briggs column in the Star. He writes, the Indianapolis Teachers Union initially opposed the November 3rd referendum because IPS would have to share money with charter schools while still cutting costs?
4: Yep.
5: Wow.
4: Yep. I have some friends and associates that are right now frantic over, we won't have our jobs and all that. And I have explained, this isn't about getting money for you. This is for continual privatization of this big privatization wheel and the utilization of our black and brown children to make the money off of them. That's all that it's
6: about. Interesting.
4: And we have to look at it, just like I think it was Marvin, whatever the gentleman was talking about, the scores in the other districts. Yes, the scores have been lower in the other districts, but IPS was specifically targeted to show this is how you take over a district. And if you read some of the national stuff about the privatization of public schools, they will mention Indianapolis public school. This is how you do the takeover.
2: Yeah.
4: So I'm glad that I got to talk to you. It's so wonderful to hear you guys voices. And we're voting, and please, people, be wise. And even about when you were talking about the whether or not to not let somebody be able to get their bail and stuff, if you have to go sit in those courts, because I've been in them off and on some things, and when you're sitting in this court going, now, first of all, you put the juvenile center right across the parking lot from the jail.
5: Juvenile center.
4: The juvenile court's over there. That's where they moved the 25th Street Juvenile Center. It's over there at the adult court. And so this already speaks to what they think about our black and brown children. It already speaks about that.
2: Yeah.
4: We want you to be open. We want to be so hopeless is we instead of investing in education over incarceration, we put the facility right over there. We put you right over there so you can go straight. You 17. We can try you as an adult. We wait for your birthday to come. You see you straight on over. So,
2: yeah, Nyla.
4: I appreciate it.
2: No, Nyla, don't go yet because while you were talking, a listener by the name of Ann, a listener named Ann, wanted Eric to give you her number. So can you stay
4: don't hang up.
2: Stay on with Eric, and he'll give you Ann's. He's going to give you Ann's number because Ann wants to talk to you. And then if you get a chance to either, you can email me, Eric, both of us. It matters not when you get the name of the, and I can look it up too. We can look it up too. But if you have it and you want to get
6: the legislator.
2: The legislator in New Orleans.
4: Yes, I will definitely do that, you know, and get it to Eric, and hopefully for this show ends so you can have it today.
2: All right, well, stay on the line, and he's got Ann's information.
5: Thank you, Nyla.
4: Okay, well, thank you. I love you guys.
2: Thank you
4: for opening these lines of communication and get everybody get out and vote.
2: Yes,
4: vote,
2: indeed.
5: Vote, yeah.
2: Vote.
5: Yes.
2: Yeah, facts.
4: All right. Have a good day.
2: Thank you. 317-480-1310. 317-480-1310. Nyla always drops some good knowledge on us.
5: She bring it. She
2: always brings it. Indeed. Mr. Russell, go ahead. How are you? Mr. Russell, are you there?
7: Good afternoon. There's the bell.
5: Hey, good afternoon.
2: The bell?
5: Mr.
2: I'm sorry.
7: Yeah, there's a bell when you come on.
2: Yeah. Oh, okay. I'll have to.
7: But anyway, good show. You know, it's so much that people have to deal with. It's really amazing. Sometimes it's very confusing because when you talk about these initiatives that are on the ballot, a lot of times people have no idea what it's all about, unfortunately. So I just want to, Tina, we have some experts that can maybe shed some light on these issues. Number one, the Marion County Prosecutor, Ryan Mears, have you ever considered having him on to maybe explain this situation about the bail? He seems to be pretty knowledgeable, particularly about Marion County, so maybe he could shed some light. Also, Dr. Eugene White, who was IPS superintendent at one time, he was also Washington Township superintendent. He's got a wealth of knowledge about educating folks, and, you know, maybe have him on. Nyla surely has a lot of information. She's been on the case a lot. But, you know, this is, as far as IPS is concerned, this is kind of a never-ending story because we've gone round and around about education, and I've always felt that we don't really have enough information. They talk about scores, test scores and whatnot, but, you know, we don't really have a good feel about say starting from one point going to another point. They claim that going with charters is going to help kids and students, but I just wonder, is that true? We've been years now, a few years of experience with charters in Indianapolis specifically, and you know, can you say that scores have improved substantially because of charters? Can you say that definitely? I can't because I don't know
5: Some are doing okay. Some are doing pretty good, but Mr. Russell, some are not doing so well at all. Many.
7: And people need to know that, you know.
5: Mm-hmm. Yeah.
7: So, this would help, I think, clarify the situation somewhat. So when these initiatives come on the ballot, it would be good to have people that deal with these things on a day-to-day basis explain them from my point of view.
2: Mm-hmm. Okay, all right.
7: Also, I wanted to say that yesterday I mentioned that they were having a walk and talk at Riverside Adventure Park tomorrow at 7:30. in the morning. And I got further information that that is like north of 30th Street. I think it's 3206 White River Park, Riverside Drive. That's like just west of what the Naval Armory, that area, the Naval Armory over there, and the soapbox to Derby Hill, just north of that, if people want to know where that is specifically. So, and supposedly, I think they're doing this in Dallas, Texas, from what I understand, but it's something kind of a new endeavor to get people out to work out. If you can't walk, they say that they're going to have stationary bikes and whatnot. So it might be kind of interesting.
2: Okay. Well, thank you, Mr. Russell.
5: Yeah.
2: Again, always good information. So, But the most immediate person, and we can certainly ask Prosecutor Mears, who deals with it. But again, any day now, we are looking to book two of our lawmakers, at least, maybe more, about the language regarding this bail and the implications. And certainly, Prosecutor Mears would be a wonderful person to have on. And I will do what I can do. You know, he'll come. He usually does.
5: He will. So,
2: 317-480-1310, 317-480-1310. Marilyn, go ahead. How are you?
6: Hi. How's everybody doing today?
2: I think okay.
5: Good.
8: How are you?
3: Doing good.
6: Awesome. Yeah. I'm doing well. Thank you. So I'm listening to the conversations and all the things that have been said over the past years, all the baloney, all the lies, you know, all the distrust and dishonesty, because I can remember when they were first implementing charter schools, the first thing, like I heard you say it too, we repeated it, Diane, was that, Tina, I mean, was that they didn't need help from IPS schools.
5: Right, I remember that.
6: They were going to fund it themselves. Then, when there was, what was his name? That went to run with Trump.
3: Mike Pence.
6: Uh-huh. When he left, things shifted. Then they started cutting into the budget for the, IPL school system. But my thing is, they keep cutting into the budget, and now they're making things and saying that the kids are not properly educated. Well, this because they keep taking the money so that they don't have what they need to be educated. There's not the right amount of teachers. There's not the best materials, tools, or anything that's there that they need. They're taking it away and then blaming like it's the citizens, it's the residents, it's the problem is the areas. That's not it. This is something that they're doing manipulative and underhandedly, but they want to shift the blame like it's the people's fault. It's not. And so I also want to say, what's going to happen to the kids, to the children whose parents can't afford charter schools?
2: Well, charter schools, there's no fee for charter schools. Are you talking about private or parochial or public?
5: Maybe. Are there about transportation?
2: Things like that. Yeah, charter schools are supposed to be free public schools. There's as far as the tuition structure or tuition fee, they usually aren't attached. If there is some fee attached to charter schools, I think it's, but it should. I don't think it's associated with being able to go to school there.
6: Okay.
2: Yeah.
6: Okay.
2: But let me ask you a question. Do you vote?
6: Yes. Oh, most definitely.
2: All right, then. There you go.
6: Most definitely. And I try to tell everybody I know. I've been doing it for years. We got to get up and get out.
2: Yep. I agree.
5: When
2: we say it, and we say it all the time. Thank you. Thank you so much, Marilyn. Appreciate it.
6: You're welcome.
2: It's preaching to the choir because we have extremely intelligent, smart listeners. And our listeners vote. The only thing I can ask more of them to, you know, take somebody with you. You know, vote. Keep doing what you do. Just make sure you take somebody with us. Jeff, with you. Jeff, go ahead. How are you?
9: Happy Friday, everybody.
2: Happy Friday.
5: Happy Friday, Jeff.
9: I do vote.
8: I am a voter.
2: Oh, we know. Vote. We know that.
8: Anyway, just want to say two things real quick, Tina. To give you and James and Eric perspective on it. You're about this clown. Heck, that wants to execute somebody on live stream.
2: Yes, I did. I hear
9: firing squad at that.
2: By firing squad. Yeah, mm-hmm.
9: How they want to put him
2: that's
9: to death.
2: That's how he wants to go. You know, again, they're serving and catering to.
9: Well, I don't know if he has a choice, Tina, because this is the military. This is under the Defense Department.
2: Okay. You and Jeff know better than I. Mm-hmm. Go ahead.
9: Yeah, this is under Pete Hegseth, Defense Secretary, and Donald Trump, the president. I mean, they want to make a spectacle of it. So they want to put this guy, and he did kill. He killed 9 people on a military base.
2: No, yeah, I remember the story. I remember it.
8: 13 people.
9: Yeah. Mm-hmm. Was it 13?
8: It was 13 people.
9: At least 9. 13 then. So, but
8: okay, well, at least 9, whatever.
9: Yeah,
8: I thought he said 13.
9: Well, no, that's okay, Jeff, but we'll figure out what the number is. But what I'm saying is that they want to kill him by firing squad again in the middle of the election. And, Jeff, what do you think of this? I wanted to get this in before. Every time you were on with me here, I couldn't remember to do it. But here's and Tina and Eric, you can tell me what you think about this, too, that – because what brought it back to four in my brain was the news about the Abraham Lincoln carrier docking yesterday in San Diego after, all of those out to sea. And, 9 months on deployment. And you know how Trump is always, everybody's saying, what's the deal with this war, right? Do you know, as you are in a combat zone, right, Jeff? As combat zone, you get combat pay. It really boosts your pay.
8: No, they didn't want to give it to us.
9: Oh well, we got it. We were, and then
8: we're using Vietnam because that's why they all get their police.
9: But the Abraham Lincoln folks are getting because they were dropping bombs on Iran. Okay, so they're going to get combat pay. That significantly boosts your pay. Coupled with the fact that Pete Hegseth has encouraged and even facilitated, given a day off for all of the military people to vote, service people to vote. Okay, they're getting combat pay, and then they're encouraging them to vote. See, that's another form of coercion. Do you get that? Does that ring a bell with anybody?
8: Sure. Well, I got my – well, he's bribing, Trump's bribing people with money and – yeah, I got my $90, Tina and James. And I was like, where the hell did this come from? It was like a little rebate. I'm like, what? Okay. Well, you know what? I mean, that's just throwing a cheap neck piece of bone to a dog or something. No, he can keep his $90. Well, I'm still going to vote against him, in his office. So, okay. Okay, we made a chance. I'm still going to vote against him. So, anyway, Tina, I just want to give a shout out to two people, John Ossoff, and I don't want to mess up the guy's last name, El Saeed, from Michigan, and John Ossoff. Yes, I'm gonna tell you something, because they took I watched some of their debates last night. The Democrats really need to learn something from these guys, because they put no punch and had these Republicans, I like to call them the reptiles, on the run, because I'm glad the Democrats are playing defense. I'm so glad. And it's time, because after January 6th, Tina James, all bets were off. We were not dealing with decent people. We're dealing with bigots, degenerate, Hillary Clinton called them deplorables. So you got a Jewish man and a Muslim man taking a fight to these MAGA folks, and I'm so happy about it. I am so happy. Yeah, and they see these Republican candidates. I mean, this guy named Mike Collins down in Georgia, his son-in-law is a neo-Nazi.
2: Yes, I heard part of that soundbite where he says that he told him he didn't like that. You know, he said, but Oh, no, it was so, I mean, it was really, you know, quite a an elementary type of answer and not, you know, not with a whole lot of authority either. But, yeah, and he quit. Yeah, of course, he pivoted to, yeah, but what about you?
8: His son-in-law has made posts about Jewish people and black people. He referred to black people as apes. This is this guy's son-in-law. As apes.
2: Mm.
8: I mean, same. Yeah, just like they depicted the Obamas as apes in that video, knowing that there was no apes in The Lion King. It was a baboon, but no apes. No monkeys. I guess baboons are more related to monkeys than apes. But anyway, but there was no apes in The Lion King. But what I'm just saying is, I'm just how cowardly these guys are and how beholden they are to Donald Trump. I mean, it's a cult, Gina. Yeah. I'm sorry, it's a cult. I mean, these guys, it's just like, they just feel like they're going to win just because they're white males. That is enough for them to get them over the finish line. We saw that here in Indiana with Jim Banks, who didn't want to debate those two women. Didn't want to see it. Couldn't show up, but he won because he was a white guy.
2: Dr. McCray? Valerie McCray?
8: Yep, Dr. McCray.
10: Yeah,
8: yep.
10: Yeah. No.
2: She didn't do
10: excellent
2: badly.
10: Candidate.
2: Excellent. No, very good. Always has been.
8: Very, very brilliant lady. Very brilliant.
2: Okay.
8: But just get your feedback when we want to execute this guy on live TV. We got children.
2: Oh, Jeff.
10: Yeah, on live TV, Tina.
3: Why live TV?
2: He's catering to
10: the
2: mass.
10: What it reminds me of, hate to say this, but it's true. History is true. Miss Steegers, who listened to this show, who brought, sitting in a calendar about what's happening in history, but they used to bring their Sunday best, their children and everything, to...
2: dress up in their Sunday best, yes. Yeah. And some of them come
8: Tina,
2: right after
8: James,
2: church.
3: Yeah, exactly.
8: But you know what, Tina? All that goes back to medieval Europe, where they would execute somebody and children would be there. They just brought it here to America.
2: Teach them early.
8: Yeah, burn people at the stakes, decapitate people, and there's children there. Children watching this.
2: Sad.
10: All the while,
2: praise the Lord.
3: Oh, at the
2: praise the Lord.
8: You mutilate, yep. All right, you guys have a great weekend.
2: All right, you too, Jeff. We'll be right back. We'll be back.
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2: And we're back with Community Connection, a full show of open lines and week in review. A couple of other things real quickly that happened this week. Those $90 Medicare rebate checks went out yesterday. I got a call from my father today, and he said, I got mine. So I said,
16: Hey, Dad, how you doing,
2: yeah,
16: Dad?
2: Yeah, what's up? Yeah, he said, and I'll take it.
16: What's going to buy, right?
2: Yeah, he said, I'll take it. I said, so does that mean you're going to vote for Trump? He said, not even if they cut off both my arms.
3: And
2: Again, we don't tell you who to vote for. I'm just relaying a story, y'all. I'm just relaying a story.
16: Good for him. He's feisty, yeah.
2: Yeah, he said, but I'll take it. But a whole lot of folks have gotten their Medicare. A whole lot of folks didn't. I think there were probably more folks that didn't, because I think out of the 62.9 million, only 20 million were eligible.
3: Yeah, it was like
2: for,
3: 20, something like that.
2: Yeah, for the enrollment rebate that this is apparently has done.
16: Okay.
2: So. But anyway, that happened. Mm. And also, Eric, you gave me this yesterday that and as if we need, as if we needed further proof of the rank hypocrisy of the man in the office and his administration. Apparently, he accidentally revealed he was wearing a suit not made in the U.S. during a rally in Nebraska the other day.
3: Mm-hmm.
2: Menswear writer Derek Guy pointed out that his suit was made by Joseph A. Bank, typically manufactured overseas in countries like China and Bangladesh. The White House did not respond. Bank has not commented. His wardrobe choices have been contradictory to his America First message, as he has been wearing upscale Italian label Brioni and selling merchandise made in China and Vietnam at the Trump store.
3: Mm-hmm.
2: The Trump mobile, initially claimed to be built in the United States, was later found to be a replica of Taiwanese phone.
3: Hmm.
2: Further highlighting the contradictions in Trump's economic message.
16: Why would he be talking about what he's wearing anyway? What's that got to do with...
2: Somebody saw one of the tags on his clothing
3: at one of the rallies.
2: Well,
3: so they
2: rallies.
3: Said, oh, I thought he was supposed to be America First.
2: Jump in line and add to the list. It's just deafening how many... how much hypocrisy exists?
3: Hypocritical,
2: yeah. We want to remind you, right here in Marion County, at least, early voting is open at the city county building. Early voting is open at the city county building. I've talked to a lot of people who have said they voted already, which is nice, which is very, very nice, because I know I voted on day one. And
16: yeah,
2: still have my I voted stickers here. Yeah.
16: Okay.
2: James,
16: you still got it on?
2: I can put it on. I got it on all my stuff. I can put it on.
16: You're in the studio. You know what?
2: I'm going to put it on this.
3: It'll be on camera.
2: Yeah,
3: there you go.
2: Yeah.
3: Well, we there it is.
2: Yeah, let me put it right there. Okay. There.
3: Uh-huh.
2: Evidence. I'll hold that in place.
3: Evidence.
2: This is my little cheat sheet. Anyway, let's go back to the phone lines. Those are a few of the other things. But early voting opened on Tuesday and is continuing. That's the city county building. And the weekend of October the 24th, additional satellite sites will be added. And we'll tell you about those as well. And, of course, Election Day, Tuesday, November the 3rd. So we just want to remind you. So let's go back to the phone lines. Joyce, go ahead. How are you?
17: Hello, how are you?
2: Doing good.
17: I wanted to say hi to James. James, this is Joyce from New Augusta and Powerhouse.
16: Oh. Hey, Joyce, how are you? My goodness.
17: I am blessed. How's your wife?
16: She's doing well, too. She's listening in, so she'll know that you mentioned
17: her. Tell her that I said that I love her. I just wanted to make one comment about the school system.
16: Mm-hmm.
17: And how I can believe that they are trying to get rid of our IPS, because I was told that the charter schools get their federally funded monies even before IPS get their monies. And IPS has been around all these years, and charter schools are just now starting. I just wanted to share that.
2: Okay.
16: Yeah, that's great, too. I mean, Nyla, the caller, did you hear her, Joyce? She was a great
17: wealth
16: of information. Yeah, and she was talking about how the whole scheme seems to be just to have charters take over, and that's right along with what you're saying. Yeah.
17: Yep. Okay.
2: All right. Thank you, Joyce. Appreciate it.
16: Yeah.
2: There we go. Indeed. Let's go back to the phone lines. Mr. Frank, how are you?
18: I'm doing fine. Miss Tina and Mr. James, how y'all both doing?
2: Doing well.
16: Oh, pretty good, Mr. Frank. You called in the other day after you had voted. And Tina, if somebody voted, did y'all remember Eric to give him the applause for voting?
3: Yeah, we did. We did. Absolutely.
16: Okay.
18: Yes, sir, they did. And well, I just want to say one thing about that voting thing. I voted no on that, no bail.
2: Okay.
16: Oh, great.
2: Can't tell you how to vote.
16: Am I supposed to say great?
2: Are we supposed to say great? Can we say that?
3: That's a good question.
16: Can we say great?
2: I am glad you voted
3: glad you
2: and
3: voted.
2: That you participated.
3: Glad you voted.
18: I voted no. And so I just want to say one thing about the charter schools, and this is what I called in for. I just want to ask this question first, and then I can get an answer. I can elaborate on it a little bit. Do the charter schools have athletic programs?
2: Some do, some don't. Some have nothing. Some barely even have a playground for the kids to go out on during recess.
16: There you go, Tina. I mean, some of them are bare bones.
2: Yeah, some of them are real. Yeah, and then others are, you know, more established. They have, you know, their own bus. Yeah, it just all depends. It depends on the charter.
18: Yeah. Okay, well, I wanted to know that before I got into it. So some of them do, so that's a good thing, because... Because what I was looking at was if black kids are not engaged in athletics, they gonna miss out on the NBA, college football.
16: Yeah.
18: All of those programs. See, it'll become less and less black. That's what I was looking at, and I think all of our PS schools do have athletic programs.
16: Pretty much.
2: Right. Yeah, I don't know too many that don't.
16: Yeah.
2: Mm-hmm.
18: Yeah,
2: good point.
16: Not all. Yeah.
18: Yeah, and on fish days, when I was going to school.
2: On fish days.
18: We ate fish on Friday at school, every Friday.
16: There you go, Tim.
2: Fish day, all right.
3: Fish day, Friday.
18: Have a great weekend, all of you.
2: All righty, thank you.
16: You too, Frank.
2: Appreciate
16: thank
2: it.
16: You, sir.
2: Indeed. Fish day.
3: Today
2: is Friday. 317-480-1310. 317-480-1310. Shirley, go ahead. How are you?
19: Hi, I am great. How are you all this afternoon?
2: Oh, yeah, wonderful. Hanging in there. Yeah.
16: Good. Yes,
19: that's good. So I wanted to say a few things. One is I am a voter, and I will be voting. I've been voting since I was old enough to vote, and I would never miss out on the opportunity. The other thing is, as far as the IPS, I'm a product of IPS, and so I definitely don't want to see it go away. I also had a couple of kids that attended charter schools, and while everybody wants to think that the education and the curriculum for those schools is so much better, I would beg to differ. It really does depend on the kid and whether or not they engage in the education that they're being presented with, and if they don't do that, then nobody really stands to benefit.
16: That's right.
19: Yeah. The other thing is, I would like to be in touch with Nyla because I don't live in the IPS district, so I would not be able to vote on the referendum.
2: Mm-hmm.
19: I would like to get involved as an IPS alumni.
2: Okay, we can try to get that information from her. Did she leave any info, Eric? Yes, she did not. I don't know how. I don't have her information.
16: I think, Tina, if you take this caller's information,
2: yeah,
16: that I know you have contact with Dr. Brown, and he definitely has Nyla's contact information, or either his co-host for Harambe on Saturday, the talk show. I can't think of his name, the Sparkle Sox.
3: Thomas Sparkle Sox.
16: Thomas
19: Sparkle.
16: Oh,
19: I know Thomas.
16: Yeah, he has her. He has Nyla's, Dr. Brown has Nyla's contact information, and Thomas works with Dr. Brown, so you could get it that way.
19: Okay, because I would definitely
2: they'll be on first thing tomorrow morning, 9 a.m.
3: 9 a.m., they're on
2: right
3: tomorrow.
2: Right here on this very station, yeah.
19: Yeah, I listen to, this is my only station now, so it's just whether or not I'm in the car that I would be able to listen. But I definitely would like to get involved and donate some time to the cause because IPS, they did good by me and a whole lot of other folks in this city. So, you know.
16: Tina, do you think it would be all right for her to leave her information in case I might be able to come up with Nyla's information and you pass it on to her?
2: Yeah, you can leave your information. Why don't you do this? Leave your information and I will forward it. I'll forward it to Dr. Brown after the show.
19: Okay.
2: To Dr. Brown and Thomas. I'll forward it to both of them. How about that?
19: Okay, how am I leaving the information?
2: With Eric.
3: Yeah, I'll take it. We'll take it off the air so you
2: He'll give it to me and then I'll forward it to Dr. Brown and copy Thomas or anyway, get it to Thomas and copy Dr. Brown or send it to both of them. It doesn't matter. But yeah,
19: wonderful,
2: and then they
19: wonderful.
2: Can one
19: so
2: or the
19: much.
2: Other can get in touch with you. Yeah.
19: Okay, and thanks for taking my call, and you guys have a great weekend. I love your show. I listen whenever I get the opportunity. Usually it's on Fridays because, you know, that's when I have the time to be able to listen, but I get very informed from the information that you guys present, and I really appreciate it.
2: What'd you learn about fish today?
3: That's a good question.
19: No, I have to teach me about fish. I just got to eat some fish.
3: See, there you go. See, there you are. There
2: I
3: you
2: love
3: are.
2: It. She was listening. She
19: I can eat it every day of the week. I don't have to wait until Friday.
2: There you go. There you go. My girl. Thank you. All right, Shirley. All right. Stay on the line and give Eric your info, okay?
19: Okay, I will.
2: Okay, indeed. Thank you. Yep. Doesn't have to stay. But again, James, we
16: ate her some fish already.
2: I don't know. I eat fish every day. I do. I like it baked, fried, you know, however.
16: Yeah.
2: Grilled. But we do want to, you know, remind everyone that the election season is upon us. Early voting is now underway. It's going to expand on starting on the 24th. For those who are younger, like in school, college, students especially, you may no longer use your student ID as voter identification. You know, Indiana is a voter identification state, right? So if you are enrolled and attending a public state institution, you must use a driver's license or a state-issued ID. Your student IDs will no longer be accepted. The schools specifically... Now, this is from Common Cause Indiana. Indiana University, Purdue University, Indiana State University, Ball State University, University of Southern Indiana, and Ivy Tech, and all of their branches in various cities throughout Indiana as well. So this is not just at the main campuses. Ivy Tech has campuses everywhere. University of Southern Indiana, I'm not sure, but I know IU, Purdue, and Indiana State and Ball State all have other campuses throughout Indiana, and that goes for them as well. So you got time. You can get a state-issued ID at any BMV location or wherever. I don't know if there's another location to get a state. It has to be BMV, right? Or does it?
16: VMB is the main place.
2: That's the main place to get. But yeah, anyway, it's state issue.
16: I don't know of any other right offhand.
2: Yeah.
16: Somebody might, but.
2: Somebody might know, and I don't want to speak wrongfully, mm-hmm. but BMV yeah. is a safe bet. You definitely can get it there, as well as a driver's license. If you're a student and you do not have a driver's license, just get a state issued ID. It takes the amount of time to go up and say, hey, this is what I want. Pay for it, and there you go. So, but
16: yeah.
2: This is only at the institutions we listed, only at those which are publicly funded, publicly held institutions in the state of Indiana. Okay?
16: Right.
2: So you will need a state-issued ID. IU, Purdue, Indiana State, Ball State, University of Southern Indiana, and Ivy Tech, and their respected campuses, all of their respected campuses. So just wanted to give you that. But it's exciting. It is underway, from
16: keep
2: what I understand.
16: Going.
2: Yeah, keep it going. Just down at the city county building. They're staying busy. They're staying busy.
16: And I'll go out on a limb and say, from what I can see from over here, the enthusiasm is high for voting
2: mm-hmm.
16: This time around, particularly among, the people who want to see change and who listen to this radio program.
2: Mm-hmm. Absolutely. Absolutely. So any plans for this weekend? It doesn't look like it's going to be as rainy and windy as we thought if today's forecast holds up for Sunday. So Sunday may not be a total washout.
16: I'm glad you said that because I wanted to kind of update people. I've been looking at the screen, the Weather Channel here, and now they're predicting that the hurricane in the Gulf will hit sometime, make landfall late this evening, and it's going to bring with it storm surge all the way from the Gulfport, Mississippi, Louisiana coast, all the way over across the panhandle to Panama City Beach, all the way across the panhandle of Florida. And it's not only going to bring storm surge there, which could be significant in some places. They expect when it goes inland, Tina, we talked about, we don't know what's going to do. But one thing they're really concerned about is that it might spawn tornadoes as it goes in. And, so you not only got the rainfall, the wind, but tornadoes, it'll drop back to tropical force winds from hurricane force winds. But we will see some tornadoes spawned. Most likely, and the storm surge. So it's going to be not a good situation down there in that Gulf Coast.
3: Something else, too, Tina and James, a report says oil and gas production in the Gulf of Mexico has been affected by the storm, with significant offshore production shut down, which could impact markets. Of course, you know what that means.
16: Price is going to continue to go back up.
3: That's
16: just like
3: right.
16: They shot up past couple of days in anticipation of this.
3: That's
16: true. The very same thing that Eric is talking about, because not only have they've got refineries too.
3: The refineries
16: in that area
3: can be affected.
16: Yeah.
3: So
2: I'm not planning on going anywhere. So I don't. It's just ridiculous.
3: Yeah, it is.
2: It's price gouging too.
3: Oh, it is. It is in every sense. It is every sense.
16: 100%.
2: Yeah. By the time the effects of that would hit, there could be two or three more hurricanes coming through. So
3: that's very true.
16: That's right.
2: It's just in whatever opportunity they have to stick it to you. So
3: wouldn't it be nice if
16: you
3: could?
16: Go ahead, Eric.
3: I was just going to say, if you can raise your pay that way. Oh, I need a raise. Let me give myself an increase.
2: I'm anticipating some economic difficulties.
16: Economic surge.
2: So in anticipation of these economic difficulties that may or may not come.
3: I need to give myself an increase.
2: I need an increase, yeah.
3: Let's do that.
16: I hope you both have a great, great, great weekend.
2: Well, you too.
3: You too, James.
2: You too. Eric, anything?
3: Not that I know of. Nope.
2: Chill weekend. Love it. All righty. That is all the time we have for right now. As always, thank you for listening. Our website is praiseindy.com. Willie Moore Jr. on the radio is up next. Please continue to be safe, be well, and by all means, please stay informed. For Eric and James, I'm Tina Cosby, and you've been listening to Community Connection.
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0: Listen, I don't know if you're working this weekend, but I guarantee you this, God is going to be there with you because grace and mercy follows you all the days of your life. You know, sometimes you got to look back at some of the people who told you that you could never make it to the place you are today. Or people telling you where you want to go, like, ooh, that's impossible. Declare over there your life and declare them in their face. Come on, somebody. I'll make it. Here's Hezekiah Walker right here on the Willie Moe Jr. Show. Flat out.

0: What's up, my family? It's Ja'Kalyn Carr, and just in case you didn't know, you're listening to the Willie Moore Jr. Show. Flat out.
1: Here you go again, making a way for me. 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
1: 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Have some mercy.
0: Praise God. Well, family, listen, it is Friends and Family Friday. And on this Friends and Family Friday, I need about 10 people right now to call me and shout out their church. You know, the one thing I'm learning is that the church is starting to get a bad name from some people. But the one thing I know about us is we can change that with our enthusiasm. So when you call him, make sure that you're excited about what God is doing in your church. 1-877-345-7747. Let's go ahead and take it up higher when we come back. I got a brand new flat out hit of the week. It's the Willie Mo Jr. Show. Flat out.
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5: 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I-65, I-7, a collector southbound slow between the north split and the south split. East side heavy traffic, I-465 northbound, 56th Street to Fall Creek. Southbound from I-70 to South Shadeland Avenue. I-70 eastbound heavy traffic, Meridian to the south split. South side slow, I-465 eastbound, I-65 to Arlington Avenue. 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

0: Let's get this room clapping. 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
1: The countdown is on the One Voyage 2026, hosted by Ricky Smiley. 6 days, one incredible ship, and only a few cabins are left. The concerts, the food, and the experiences. You don't want to hear.

0: song is so incredible, brother.
1: Man, I get a chance to share the stage with Madison Ryan Ward in 2027 in January. I'm so grateful. Like, I'm gonna be a fan, you know what I'm saying? Like, I got a host, but I'm gonna be like, ah!
2: Yeah, unfortunately, I don't want to say unfortunately, but somebody blessed me with tickets to the concert, but I knew my wife was a bigger fan than I was.
1: Yeah.
2: So I gave her my tickets, and I have yet to see her. So.
1: Wow.
2: Well, wait, did it sound like I was
1: very disappointed? Very disappointed.
2: You didn't want to. Willie described the fan.
1: You know, I too wanted to see Madison Ryan Ward at one time, but I gave my tickets because my wife had a desire, and I wanted to make sure that I didn't land in the doghouse.
2: You know what? No, I mean, love. That's what love is, fellas. Love means sometimes you have to say, "Hey, you know, I would love to see her too, but no, you go.
1: You go. You're so disappointed." He was so disappointed. I, too, had a chance to see Madison Ryan Ward. All right. So, family, listen. Church Check In starts right now, right? Can we go now?
2: I ruined it. I ruined the moment.
1: All right. So, listen. We're going to focus our hearts towards church when we come back. Stu Willie Moe Jr. Show. Flat out.
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1: Indy, let's take one more look at the rush hour traffic. What's the roads looking like?
4: North side, I-465 westbound, heavy traffic, Meridian to Michigan Road. Northwest side, stop and go on I-465 northbound from 86th Street to I-865. From I-865 to I-69, 12 minutes. East side, heavy traffic, I-465 northbound, 56th Street to Fall Creek. Southbound from I-70 to South Shadeland Avenue. I-65 northbound at Edgewood Avenue, a crash. Right lane's blocked. It's stop and go from Southport Road from Steepwood 44 to I-465, 15 minutes. I'm Tom Beck with traffic for the Willie Moore Jr. Show on Praise AM 1310, 95.1 FM.
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0: Fresh Start Worship, you are.
1: Yeah, amen.
0: Indeed. Family, listen, church check-in starts right now. You're on the line with Willie Moe. What's your name? Where you calling from?
2: First, I'd like to say I love the show.
0: Thank
2: Willie
0: you.
2: Willie Moe Jr. and Dwayne Gooden, just like peanut butter and jelly.
0: Hey!
2: My name is Barry Moore. I'm from Stone Mountain. And
0: okay.
2: I want to shout out World Changes Church International, Dr. Corporal Dollar, Pastor Taffy Dollar, and Pastor Ken Terry. Thank you very much.
1: Thank you.
0: Yes, Lord. Thank you, thank you, thank you. You on the line with Willie Moe. What's your name? Where you calling from?
3: Charles Washington, calling from Columbus, Ohio. And my church is the First Thessalonian Missionary Baptist Church, where my pastor is the Reverend Clifford Fowler, one of the greatest pastors you could ever have. I'm so grateful to be a part of this ministry.
0: The fellas checking in. You on the line with Willie Moe. What's your name? Where you calling from?
4: Yes, this is Deborah Blakeney. I'm calling from Charlotte, North Carolina.
1: Okay.
4: I want to shout out my church, New Life Fellowship Church, where the pastor is pastor and gospel artist John P. Key.
1: Okay.
0: Family, listen, when we come back, we'll keep that church check-in going. Yeah, 1-877-345-7747. Call now. Shout out your church. Yeah, when we come back, we're going right to you. It's the Willie Moe Jr. Show, flat out.
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0: In case you didn't know, Willie Moe Jr. is on your radio, family. 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
1: It is.
0: Church check-in will continue. If you're new to the show, Friday is all about friends and family, and we consider you both, okay? If you got the number one church in the country, call us 1-877-345-7747. Right now, here's Fred Hammond, Radical for Christ. Glory to glory.
1: Sing, sir.
0: Come on. It's the Willie Moe Jr. Show. Flat out.

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0: Hey, this is Vashawn Mitchell. And just in case you didn't know, you're listening to the Willie Moore Jr. Show. Flat out.
1: Come on, let it rise. There's no place

0: pace.
1: Ernest Pugh, your glory to see you.
2: Come on.
1: Yes, indeed.
2: One time for Jalen, he said, that's my song. I just like how he's doing his riffs and runs. What's the difference between a riff and a run?
1: I don't know, man. You know, there's something they used to say, man, that boy show can riff.
2: That's a riff? I think that's a run. You know what? Gospel singers, DM me. Tell me the difference between a riff and a run.
1: Yeah.
2: And an ad lib.
1: Yeah. Well, I know.
2: Mama!
1: Mama! Yeah, that's how you use it.
2: That's how.
1: How many is it?
2: Wait, you used to do some ad libs on your songs. Yeah, there it is.
1: Yeah, yeah. That's ad libs. Ad libs. Hey, you on the line with Willie Moe Jr. Church check in. What's your name? Where you calling from?
3: My name is Rosalind Allen. I'm calling from Harlem, New York.
2: Okay.
3: My church is Bethel Gospel Assembly, where we serve the world and nation at large. Uh-huh. Where we come to fellowship and give God the honor, the glory, and the praise.
1: Hey.
3: My bishop is Bishop Carlton Theophilus Brown.
2: You know what's so cool about her? Yeah. She was talking so loud, you could hear the echo.
1: You can. Hallelujah.
2: Come on.
1: Yeah, you on the line with Willie Moe. What's your name? Where you calling from?
4: Hey, great brother. This is Chuck.
1: Hey, Chuck.
4: I'm calling from the DMV. My church home is Faith AME Church, where our pastor is Pastor Ware. Y'all be blessed and stay encouraged. Okay, Chad?
2: All right.
1: All right. Thank you, brother. We appreciate it. You on the line with Willie Moe. What's your name? Where you calling from?
5: Patricia Ellis, and I'm calling to shout out my church, Rising Star Baptist Church.
1: Okay.
5: In Conroe, Texas. Come visit us at the Star anytime, where there's nothing but love.
2: I know that's right.
1: Hey, hey, hey, yeah, yeah. Hallelujah.
2: They sound like they make that good church punch. You know that church punch?
1: Yeah.
2: That they come and they put that little thing on top of it and bring it to you.
1: Y'all did that in the Seventh-day Adventist church?
2: No.
1: You visited somebody.
2: I was introduced to a lot when I got to America. I was like, what is all this?
1: It's church.
2: Yeah, it's church.
1: It's like, mommy. Dad, they do different churches.
2: So the funniest thing I think I learned when I came to America was I got some food one time at a barbecue, and they were like, just get you some aluminum foil. I was like, what? And then y'all wrapped it.
1: Yeah. It happened.
2: Y'all wrapped the food in the aluminum foil. They don't do that where I'm from. They don't wrap food like that.
1: What do you wrap your food in?
2: I mean, it's not like that. I mean, we
1: you don't take leftovers.
2: No, we do.
1: You put plastic stuff over it?
2: I don't know.
1: I mean, it's so normal to me, bro. Like,
2: yeah, it's cool. I thought it was amazing. I was like, what do you mean? What y'all about to do with the aluminum foil? Oh, we about to make you a to-go.
1: A to-go, yeah. And all aluminum foil is not made equal. There's some aluminum foil I'd rather not get.
2: See, and that's how you know that y'all using the aluminum foil the way you're using it.
1: Yeah.
2: Because if it can't wrap the food, it ain't good.
1: Yeah, they got some paper kind. It'd be a little cheaper, but you gonna spend that money on that rentals. They ain't paying me for it. Family, when we come back, more music, more funds on the way.
2: Yeah.
1: Church check-in continues. It's the Willie Moe Jr. Show. 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
7: All right, Indy. It's time to take a look at the roads for your ride home. How's traffic looking?
0: 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Brake lights eastbound 70 between West Street and the South Split. You're looking at some heavy delays southbound 65 between the North Split and the South Split right now. The northbound trip is crowded. Edgewood up to 465 and Raymond to the South Split. On the west side, north 465 has heavy traffic from 86th up to 865, and then south side delays eastbound from Bluff Road to Emerson. 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
1: God did it!
0: Friends and family Friday here on the show. Mm-hmm. Kenny Lewis, man, proud of you, champ. You on the line with Willie Mo. What's your name? Where you calling from?
2: Hey, my name is Kirsten Ricks, and I am from Maryland, and my church is Greater Morning Star Apostolic Ministries in Largo, Maryland. Come visit anytime. My pastor is Bishop Charles E. Johnson.
0: Got it. Thank you. You on the line with Willie Mo. What's your name? Where you calling from?
3: Yes, sir. My name is Chris Harrison, minister in training Chris Harrison, calling from Columbus, Ohio. I am calling in to shout out the Faith Tabernacle Life Restoration Center, located at 1783 East 23rd Avenue, Columbus, Ohio, 43219, where the pastor is the one and only Dr. Paul Davis. Come visit us Sunday, 12 noon.
0: How do we become ministers in training?
4: Well done. What do you mean? He's proud. He's proud to let them know he's like a new recruit.
0: Yeah, I'm a minister in training.
4: Yeah.
0: The honorable minister.
4: Yeah, rookie pastor.
0: Got it. Yeah. I'm learning.
4: Red shirt pastor. Is that a rookie?
0: Come on, man. You going too far.
4: Can't be a red shirt pastor?
0: You on the line with Willie Mo. What's your name? Where you calling from?
5: Yes, my name is Tanya. I'm calling from Wardolph, Maryland. My church is located in Wardolph, Maryland. The name of the ministry is the Disciples of Yeshua Deliverance Ministry. And we're located at 2725 Old Washington Road. And you can come and receive a prophetic word for your life to get you through your life.
4: Amen.
0: We appreciate you. Thank you so much for checking in. Family, I'm going to get on out of here. When we come back, I'm going to hang out with the one and only Sheree Nicole. Stick around. It's the Willie Mo Jr. Show. Flat out.
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6: This is The Daily Play with Joy Taylor. The Pittsburgh Steelers lost in Cleveland on Sunday, and cameras captured head coach Mike McCarthy and quarterback Aaron Rodgers cursing each other out mid-play call. It would have been a little iconic if they won, but it's not really the type of leadership you want to see from your coach and oldest player in a loss. McCarthy took the high road, saying reality of it is a 20-year relationship, and Rodgers, on the other hand, said on Wednesday, quote, "I think it's a positive," and said that between him and Coach McCarthy, it's, quote, "always ironed out. We're still in winning cures all territory, but I don't want to see this complete lack of leadership from my quarterback." Aaron keeps talking about how teams are best when are player-led, and that completely undermines your head coach that you supposedly have a great relationship with because you won a Super Bowl together. 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For more on this and other top stories of the day, tune into The Daily Play with Joy Taylor at UrbanOnePodcast.com or wherever you get your podcast.
0: Okay, Indy, before you head out the office, let's take a look at traffic.
8: On the west side, north 465 is looking heavy between 79th and 865. On the south side, eastbound has heavy traffic between Bluff Road and Emerson. Some typical delays for 465 on the east side, heading northbound Pendleton Pike to Fall Creek is slow, and southbound 70 to 74 is crowded. Northbound 65 on the brakes, Raymond up to the south split. The southbound side slows up around State Road 267 to 865, crowded 21st to the north split, then heavier down to the south split after that. I'm Deb Snyder with traffic for the Willie Moore Jr. Show on Praise AM 1310, 95.1 FM.
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0: on, Las Vegas Aces star forward Asia Wilson has been named the 2026 WNBA MVP for the fifth time in her career. And for the third straight time, Wilson received 65 of 74 first place votes and 713 points from a panel of WNBA media. She also received her MVP trophy during an informal ceremony at the Aces practice with her teammates and WNBA commissioner Kathy Engelbert. Here's what Asia had to say about the honor in a recent press conference.
1: You know, when you dream as a young girl, you dream so big and you write your goals out and you just never imagine that you were able to just check them off. And when you're able to check them off, small wins, big wins, it truly means a lot. And so I think that's why I cried a little bit harder on this one, because 15-year-old Asia wasn't sitting up here dreaming about being a five-time MVP. She wasn't dreaming about being a three-time champion. She was just dreaming about surviving this world.
0: Shout out to Asia Wilson and congratulations. Number two, yesterday residents along the Gulf Coast boarded up homes, filled sandbags, and racked up on supplies as Hurricane Isaiah strengthened into a Category 2 storm. The hurricane is expected to make landfall later tonight, with forecasters warning of life-threatening storm surge, flooding rain, and possible tornadoes across parts of Florida, Alabama, and Mississippi. Multiple counties have declared emergencies and mandatory evacuation orders have been issued in some areas. And unfortunately, getting out of the region is becoming more complicated as the evacuation window is getting smaller. Some Florida airports are also scheduled to close. Highway traffic is ramping up and Amtrak service has already been disrupted in parts of Louisiana and Alabama. Number three, some sad news out of the football world, especially for us Chicagoans. Mike Ditka, who won NFL championships as a player and a coach with the Chicago Bears, has died. He was 86 years old. Nicknamed Iron Mike, as a player, Mike Ditka helped revolutionize the tight end position. After retirement, he took over as Chicago's head coach. His 1985 team had one of the game's most dominant defenses ever, and they had a swag like no other. Yeah, that's right. Remember the Super Bowl shuffle? Ditka's success would get him very far, and he was enshrined in the college and pro football halls of fame. And the Bears said during a ceremony in 2013 that his number 89 jersey will be the last one retired by the team. Wow, what an honor. After retiring as a coach, Mike Ditka became a restaurateur, pitchman, and TV personality, as well as an outspoken advocate for improved medical and retirement benefits for former players. He also worked as an NFL analyst and game day show personality at ESPN. His personality, his winning spirit, and all that he meant to the city of Chicago, the Chicago Bears franchise, and the National Football League will never be forgotten. To his friends, his colleagues, his family members, and his teammates, we offer you all our condolences here at the Willie Moe Jr. Show. But let's talk about it. The life and legacy of Mike Ditka. Sadly, he passed away at 86 years old. If you want to chat about that, let's do it. Or if you want to weigh in on states along the Gulf Coast bracing for Hurricane Isaiah, which is now up to a Cat 2 storm. If you want to chat about that, we can. Or if you want to weigh in on Asia Wilson making history, she's been named the 2026 WNBA MVP for the fifth time in her career and the third straight time. Want to talk all things basketball or anything else, hit me up Instagram and or X, formerly known as Twitter. The handle is at Sheree_Nicole, SHARI_NYCOLE.

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1: Hey, you can hear. We're excited.
0: Yeah, man. So Friday is a very special time here on the show. I know it's a lot going on in the news. I just seen, like, the market hike, right? Gas prices are crazy.

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0: What's up, y'all? This is Will Smith, and you're listening to my boy, Willie Moore Jr. on the Willie Moore Jr. Show. Flat out.
1: Let me hear the worshipers! Where's all of my praises? I want everybody around the world to put your hands together because all the praise belongs to God. Here we go.

on The One Voyage 2026, hosted by Ricky Smiley. 6 days, one incredible ship, and only a few cabins are left. The concerts, the food, and the experiences. You don't want to hear.

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1: Yep.
0: Family, listen, here's a beautiful opportunity right now for you to hear a reflection of the week's stone. What's yours?
1: So I think sometimes the hardest thing to do is to ask for help when people think that you don't need it. I think that we all need to kind of learn from other people's examples. Like, don't ever think that your reputation is more important than your need.
0: Mm-hmm.
1: I'm going to say that again. Don't ever think your reputation is more important than you need. If you need help, if you need prayer, man, get you some. You get what I'm saying?
0: Man,
1: no, for real. I've seen you talk to presidents and you were like, is there anything that we can pray for you for? And I've been doing that all this week at the radio station. Anybody got any prayer requests? People looking at me like I'm crazy. Why? Because I understand in this season, you got to check on your strong friends.
0: Yeah.
1: Hey, we make it look easy, but it don't mean it ain't heavy. So that's my reflection.
0: Yeah, man.
1: Of the week.
0: Family, if you're just tuning in, that's Dwight Stone.
1: Yeah.
0: And he is sharing his reflection of the week. Here's the thing. I would love for you to start doing this on your own.
1: Mm-hmm.
0: The easiest way to see what God has done is to look back and see what he's done.
1: Yeah.
0: Really document it. Put it in a great journal. Come into my Facebook page soon, okay? So I want you to get some reflections on your week so you can be excited about what God is doing in the future. Family, listen, when we come back, I'll share a few reflexions, okay? It's coming up next, the Willie Mo Jr. Show, flat out.
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0: Indy, let's take one more look at the rush hour traffic. What's the roads looking like?
7: Southbound 65 congestion down from State Road 39 to the Lebanon exit, State Road 267 to 865, your crowd of 29th to the north split, and then heavy down to the south split after that. The northbound side slows from Edgewood to 465 south side, heavy traffic Raymond to the south split, and then brake lights 56th to 71st. There's a stalled semi in the right shoulder, but very close to that right lane that everybody is avoiding that lane. Eastbound 70, some heavy traffic between Tibbs and the south split. That's going to be about an extra 5 to 10 minutes, and then you are slow westbound rural to the north split. I'm Deb Snyder with traffic for the Willie Moore Jr. Show on Praise AM 1310, 95.1 FM.
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1: I can't stop praising his name. That song's so good. Good grief, man.
0: Good grief.
1: Yeah, good grief. Is it? Why do we say good grief?
0: Yeah, no. One of my guys, this is a new podcast.
1: Oh, okay.
0: It's all about grief. It's called Good Grief. Good grief.
1: Oh, okay. Well, so that's smart. That, like, but when I say that, I didn't mean it that way.
0: Yeah, no worries. It's like, sheesh.
1: Yeah.
0: Yeah. And family, we've been doing this thing called Reflection of the Week. It's an opportunity for us to look back and just see, like, okay, God, let me reflect on the week, something that really stuck out in my heart. Man, you know, I just been studying all of these stories. So those of you who don't know, I get the opportunity to sit down with my children 4 or 5 days out the week. We do this thing called devotion, where I ask them their lows and their highs, right? And they get a chance to share a little bit. So I've been sharing stories that are very inspiring based on the scripture, Amos 3:3. That's our scripture of the week, right? Mm-hmm. How can two people walk together unless they agree? And so I learned something about one of the most amazing painters of our time. His name is Van Gogh. And so many of you all have seen Van Gogh paintings. If you haven't seen any of them, you know that, you know, rappers be talking about beautiful paintings like Van Gogh. You know, they rap about it. But the unique thing about Van Gogh is that during his start of his career, although his paintings were good, they were rather dark. But he had a younger brother by the name of Theo. And Theo actually was making some money, but he believed in his brother and he would allow his money to work for him and say, hey, bro, I got you. Keep doing what you're doing. I know it's going to happen one day. And this is what Van Gogh told him. He said, if I am worth anything later, I am worth something also today. For wheat is wheat, even if people think it's grass in the beginning. And it touched my heart so much because I realized that sometimes all you need is one person to say, I see what you're doing and I believe in you. For him, it was his younger brother. And for him to shift his mind, living on the outskirts, not being the person that he became, but still painting in the midst of it, man, I begin to reflect on my own personal vision and all the things that I see in my heart and my head, things that are still trying to work themselves out, flat out, family. And I realize if I'm worth anything later, I'm worth something also today.
1: Come on.
0: And for you, flat out, family, you got to know that you are worth something also today. So my reflection is, for the great painter Van Gogh, don't even know if he's a believer or not, but his ministry has blessed me to be brave enough to say that I'm something today, even though it has not happened in the natural. I see it. So if you see something in me, I'm going to start acting like it today.
1: Come on, somebody.
0: So that's my reflection of the week. Yeah. Praise God for the artist, Van Gogh. All right? Family, listen, when we come back, more music, more funds on the way.
1: Van Gogh!
0: Sybil Wilkes is on the way. It's the Willie Moe Jr. Show, flat out.
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0: All right, Indy, it's time to take a look at the roads for your ride home. How's traffic looking?
3: 465 is looking heavy on the east side, heading southbound between 70 and 74. On the south side of eastbound, still on the brakes a bit, Harding to Emerson. West side congestion, northbound 86 to 865. And then on the north side, some typical slowing eastbound around Allisonville Road to I-69. I-65 is looking at some issues. Northbound's heavy, Raymond to the south split. Your brake lights also run between 56 and 70. First with that stalled semi in the right shoulder, but also a little bit into that right lane, so you have to move over. And then southbound is heavy between the north split and the south split. I'm Deb Snyder with traffic for the Willie Moore Jr. Show on Praise AM 1310, 95.1 FM.
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It's Sybil Wilkes with what we need to know. Secretary Pete Hegseth announced the upcoming execution of the former Army Dr. Nidal Hassan will be conducted by firing squad and made fully public. Hassan, sentenced to death for the 2009 Fort Hood military shooting that killed 13 people, is set to be executed December 3rd after President Trump formally approved the execution method. Hegseth emphasized that public broadcast will ensure citizens understand the serious legal consequences for act of terror. President Trump administration is opening an official investigation into a Wells Fargo initiative designed to expand black home ownership. The Department of Housing and Urban Development asserts the bank's race-targeted lending practices, which pledged $150 million to lower mortgage rates for qualifying black buyers, may violate the Fair Housing Act, as fair housing advocates defend the program's legality under federal lending rules. In New York City, federal law enforcement authorities are actively investigating an officer-involved shooting during an ICE enforcement operation in Upper Manhattan. The NYPD confirmed federal immigration agent shot and wounded a male driver seated inside a vehicle Thursday afternoon, with federal agents from the FBI and Department of Homeland Security responding to the scene as the suspect received hospital treatment. Spotify finalized a new multi-year agreement with podcaster Joe Rogan, valued at an estimated $250 million. Under the extended partnership, Spotify will continue managing advertising sales and distribution licensing for the Joe Rogan Experience, building upon the mega popular commercial relationship originally forged in 2020. To subscribe to my free daily newsletter, please visit SybilWilkes.com. 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I'm Sybil Wilkes. 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

0: darkness, out of the valley, out of the storm, out of the grave. 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He already broke through. He did it, did it. A breakthrough. I said he did it, did it. 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
4: 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God's Grace Community Church is located on the Far East Side at 9425 East 30th Street, Indianapolis, Indiana, between Post Road and Midhoffer Road on 30th Street, where the senior pastor is Stephen L. Thompson. 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
5: Greetings, everybody. I'm Bishop Stephen L. Thompson, senior pastor of God's Grace Community Church and the Believers in Christ Tabernacle. I want to thank you for tuning in to the broadcast. And yes, there's a word we want to share with you on tonight. But before I do, I want to have prayer with you. And after, we will share the sponsors of this broadcast and prepare yourself to hear from the word of the Lord. Father, we thank you for sending your only dear begotten Son to us to save and to heal us from the degradation of sin. Thank you, God, that you loved us more than we can love ourselves and allowed your Son to take the place of what we deserve. And that is death. So God, today, tonight, and throughout eternity, we celebrate the death, the burial, and the resurrection of our Lord and Savior Jesus Christ. Now, God, I pray that some ears, some hearts, some mind would be touched, strengthened, and God, most importantly, that they would surrender their lives to you and be saved. And it's in your name, Jesus, we pray. Amen. Well, I thank you. I want to share with you our sponsors for our broadcast, and I want to begin with Wash This Lawn and Soul Removal, where Bobby Washington is the man that will take care of your lawn. He's ready to take care of you even now. So I say to you all, call him today, 317-223-1071, 317-223-1071, to get your lawn taken care of, and I promise you he'll do you a great, great job. Also, we're sponsored by MJ's Backyard Barbecue. They're located at 980 North Post Road in the city of Indianapolis. They sit right on the corner of 10th and Post, right in front of the Walgreens. You want to get by there and check out MJ's Backyard Barbecue. Now, at this time, we're here to share with you a word from the Lord, and I pray that it'll bless your heart.
6: 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As each part does its work. 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Keep wondering why you lose job after job, and nowhere should you lose it. Yes, you should, because you're unbalanced.

0: Mental illness is real.
1: Mental illness is real.
0: We can sit in the church and not deal with the trauma that happened. As I dealt with my sister who was 6 and I was 5, I still deal with seeing her hit many days. I can see her casket laid across here, blue and white. I still see the veil that they put over the casket here. I still see how they took whatever it was to sew her head back together. I can still see her lips glued because of her mouth been out of position. What are you saying? I'm saying this. This happened 52, 53 years ago. And I need to talk about it. There are people who are sitting in this church who needs to be healed, but they won't let you talk about it, or you're ashamed to talk about it. But until you do, the body will never be made whole. There are times in the body of Christ, there's people in the church that can't deal with you, has a ministry, and don't want you on it. And they want to tell you, but because you get offended by everything, no one can tell you. And because we lie to people, you got the Holy Ghost and everything is all right. No, everything is not all right. We need to confront some stuff. And so as I look at the text, Apostle Paul is addressing some stuff. He writes to a Gentile and Jewish church, a believers at Ephesus. It's a diverse place, growing church, learning how to live as one body in Christ. After conversion over paganism, mysticism, and social fragmentation. What is it that you're saying? Apostle Paul is dealing with the church where he set it up and Jewish people moved to a place where Greeks and Romans lived and people started getting converted. But in their conversion, they brought stuff that happened in their past with them. But the problem is the church that was started by Jewish believers started telling Greek people who come from other stuff how to be saved based on their culture. What's the problem with that? The problem is we in the church, it's hard for us to get people unsaved saved because we keep telling them how to be saved and we're not getting them saved. We're teaching them your culture. Everybody didn't come from where you come from. And you have to allow people to grow as they need to grow. Everybody who is saved and repented has not always gotten it right. And the last thing they need is someone judging them. And so Apostle Paul is dealing with the conversion. Everybody who repents don't get conversion at the same time they repent. Turning and repentance happens over time. And repentance doesn't just happen one day. Repentance is a lifetime. And even though you repented to get saved, all of us still need to repent as we are saved. Don't think because you saved, you don't need a change. And so, Apostle Paul, his intent and his purpose is to cooperate, not an isolated church, but growth happens when each of us do our part and its work. In the church, we don't need more spectators. people who look up at you up and down, wondering why you do this and why you do that. There's so many times we spend time trying to bring people in our culture rather than giving them the word and allow the word to change them. What are you trying to say? Leave people alone? Let them develop as God develop them. I grew up in the church, but there's some folk in here saved that didn't. I learned how to shout at home playing church. So when I got saved, I already knew how to shout. There's folk coming in the church that don't know how to shout. All they can do is jump up and down. And then some, all they know how to do is the motorcycle. Some only know how to do the snake. Bishop, you went far back. Because the folk in the church who comes in don't know how to do the rhythm to the organ, but they feel so good they do something. Let them alone. Let God fix them. Quit trying to fix people that God is called to fix. It is not our job to change people. It's God's job to change them. And as a matter of fact, I don't care how long you've been in the church, God is still changing you. Some of us got bad attitudes. Some of us talk too much. Some of us talk about other people too much. Some of us are too opinionated and think our opinion is truth. You just have an opinion. So Paul's purpose is to show love in the environment where different people come to where you are. I had to learn as a young pastor that I understood how apostolic churches operated. But there were people who were won to the church that wasn't apostolic, they came off the street. And even though they had the Holy Ghost, they still understood the street. There are people who are coming to the body is going to get saved, and they have to be conformed and renewed in their mind. I have folk come to church and ask me, can I still smoke? I've had people ask me, saved, filled with the Holy Ghost, is it all right to smoke some weed? They don't know how you grew up. God has to develop them. And one of the things we do in the church is we don't allow God to develop people. We don't understand the power of discipleship. God does the discipling. Are you saying that we can live any kind of way? No. I'm saying we have to let the Holy Ghost do its work. And sometimes the Holy Ghost is just dealing with you and dealing with the person and bringing them to sanctification. Sanctification is more than standing up in the church and saying, I'm sanctified, Holy Ghost filled, and fire baptized. You're not as sanctified as you think. Because as many of us that judge people and think we have the right to judge them because you have a Holy Ghost meter. Love is the environment of healing. Building relationships is the environment of healing. Apostle Paul is saying a misaligned, out of line church is often an unhealed church. Why are we unhealed? Because we haven't come into alignment. What brings us into alignment? God and God's word alone. We don't let the Holy Ghost deal with us. We come with our issues of what we think and put it on everybody else. I'm going to say something that might not be agreeable. We bind people up that the Holy Ghost ain't as bound as other people telling you you are. So we put all kind of stops and chains on people. But in Romans chapter 12, verse number 2, healing begins with the mind. And often we don't let the Holy Ghost deal with our thinking. There are people who you have been matured past that's not at your level of maturity, and you have to let them transform. Healing begins in the mind. Romans chapter 12, verse 2, it says, do not be conformed to this world, this age, the fashion after, and adapted to the external, superficial customs, but be transformed, changed by the entire renewal of the mind. Not part of the mind, the entire mind. And it has to happen by dealing with our attitude, so that you may prove for yourselves what is the good and acceptable and perfect will of God. Even the thing which is good and acceptable and perfect in his sight. Paul is addressing the Roman believers living at the heart of imperial power, culture, pressure, moral pluralism, and social hierarchy, believing that your title makes you, that your title brings you into position. In this day and time, we have people saying, I'm chief apostle, I'm master prophet, getting people to believe that the greater of your name means the greater of who you are. We need to stop believing your title makes you higher than someone else. As a matter of fact, my dad says, a man understands that the title doesn't make him, he makes the title. We keep running around with these titles and making them up. And if you're really what you say you are, you don't have to say nothing other people are saying about you. When you're really anointed to do something, you don't have to tell it. People will see it. And oftentimes, we just want to be seen because we lack esteem. Paul's intent is us to be transformed. It's eternal before it's external. What are you saying? Paul wants to see the inside made before we see the outside. And oftentimes we tell people how to dress the outside, and when the inside is not developed, they'll go somewhere else and show who they really are. We've learned how to be saved at church and saved somewhere else. Now, Apostle Paul is dealing with the church about metamorphosis. What is that? We all are metamorphosing. That's what repentance is. It means to start at some place and become something else. A butterfly don't start flying. It has to be a caterpillar first. Butterfly don't develop in pretty wings until it learns how to crawl in the dirt. We must learn how to be low before we go high. Frog has to understand it starts as a tadpole before it comes a frog. And we as children of God have to learn and understand people start at the bottom before they get at the top. As a matter of fact, you haven't been always what you are. And that's why I get upset at people when they look at other people because they don't look like you. You haven't been always what it is you are. So Paul's intent is to bring healing, because healing requires mental renewal. Trauma brings about sin. Patterns and culture lies. And fear, it distorts kingdom alignment. What are you saying? You can have the spirit and lie to yourself at the same time. What do you mean? Come to you because you have the Holy Ghost? I'm too blessed to be stressed. No, you're not. You got a bumper sticker faith. Read it on the back of your car and you got the sticker. Won't everybody believe who it is you are? And I promise you, you're not always who you are. We quote the scripture from Job. Though you slay me, yet I'll trust you. Job didn't want to go through what he wanted to. Even though he said it, he didn't want to go through it. He just knew he didn't have any other reason or choice. There are things we go through because we don't have any other choice. Ask me if I want to suffer. I'm going to tell you up front, no. I'm ready to find out when I got to stop. And the reason that I get there because it hurts. But God doesn't always stop your pain. Trauma is real. Paul's intent is discernment flows from renewal. A renewed mind can prove discernment. Often we want God's power, but our minds haven't been renewed. When our minds are not renewed, you can't handle God's power. There are times we want God to use us greatly, and God can't until you get healed. There are times God would allow you to hurt to minister to the people who you minister to. Why would God hurt me? Because you have to feel to discern what other people are. God has to break you. Many believers who are saved, but not yet healed. Believers still need healing. Believers still need God to do a work in you. Believers broken, and God needs to fix you. Believers out of place, and you need something to put you back in alignment. And as I needed somebody to put my pelvic back in line and my hips back in line, I could not do what I needed to do until I came back into alignment. There are people in the body of Christ, you got the spirit, but you're not made whole. We need somebody to help us. Colossians chapter 3, verse 23 through 24, God's purpose is redefined, and it's a worship issue. Whatever you do, work wholeheartedly as the Lord and not for men. What are you saying? Apostle Paul says your purpose is not in the right place. You do what you do for the applause of people, not unto God. This is why Paul wrote to Timothy, study to show yourself approved unto God, approved unto God, a workman that needs not to be ashamed, rightly dividing the truth. Apostle Paul in this one verse says some things that many of us miss. And it's in that one verse, in 2 Timothy 2:15, he said, study. We think it means to get in your word and research. And in the Greek, the word doesn't mean study. It's the Greek word spadeo. And the word spadeo means quickly. He says, be quick to show God that you are the one he can use, approved unto him, and rightly divide the word of truth. There are too many of us in the body of Christ getting involved in the ministry because you have low self-esteem and you want somebody to praise you. And God says, be quick to show me. So as we walk through this text, Apostle Paul is dealing with the intent of our heart, the intent of why we do what we do. We do ministry with the wrong purpose. It amazes me how we can quit on God in areas we said he called us. I don't understand how God called you and the calling belongs to him, but you can decide what you quit. None of us can make that decision. It says that you weren't called. How do you know that? Because we don't have the control of the anointing and ministry. God, when he calls you to places that are not our choice. So Christ becomes the rewarder for the purpose. It is not confirmed by people, but by God himself. Jesus told the disciples, when you go out two by two, and if they don't accept you, shake the dust off your feet and move to the next place. Everybody's not going to confirm the anointing on your life. And if they don't, keep walking. Everybody's not going to agree with you that God has anointed you as a prophet or a prophetess. Don't worry about it. If they won't hear you, move on.
2: 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I ask God that he would continue to bless your new year, your 2026. 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And again, we would love to have you there. 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
13: Hi, I'm Beth.
14: And I'm Reg.
13: And welcome to
14: It Is Well Ministries.
13: This ministry is a wellness ministry devoted to reconciling the whole man unto God, body, mind, soul, and spirit.
14: The mission of the ministry is to provide the opportunity through ministry to establish emotional, physical, spiritual, and relational wellness with Jesus Christ.
15: And praise the Lord, everybody. We're so glad that you joined us on this Friday evening. We really, really appreciate it. And we want to thank God for giving us the opportunity to serve you. We'd love for you to come out this coming Sunday at It Is Well Ministry. Our services start at 10:30 for prayer. 11 o'clock, we have Sunday school. And at 12 o'clock, come to our dynamic worship services on this coming Sunday. And then on Wednesday night, we do have Bible study. 6:30 does start our prayer. 7 o'clock starts praise and testimony, and then we start our wonderful Bible study taught by Bishop Beverly Varney. And of course, on Wednesday night, we do have dinner, so we'd love for you to come and share in our fellowship dinner. We'd love to have you. And then on Sunday morning, we also serve breakfast, so definitely make it to one of those services, if not both. Correct, Beth?
13: That's right. We'd love to have you there. Our Wednesdays are fellowship Wednesday. It's our wellness fellowship, wellness Wednesday, mm-hmm. is what we call it. And so we study the Word of God. We fellowship. It's just a good time.
15: Mm-hmm.
13: Okay. And Sunday mornings, of course, the thing I love about it as well is we do what we say we're going to do. We supply that spirit-filled worship service, Reggie, that people can relate to, Bible study. And it's taught so that you can understand. I'm sorry, I had to clear my throat. We provide an opportunity of, he's laughing at me.
16: I am not laughing.
13: I couldn't help it. Life-changing ministry. And people that you can trust. We have mentors and coaches. I'm a coach, and Pastor Reg is a clinical mental health therapist. So we support and empower you to develop and live a successful Christian life. Amen.
15: Amen.
13: So my brother always, John, used to always say, give more than what you say you give, okay? What you say you can do. Always be able to do more than that. So we live up to what we say that we can do.
15: Right, and, you know, we couldn't do it without our congregants, you know, involved, all our congregants in the ministry. So we do appreciate each and every one of It Is Well members, and we thank you for their support.
13: Amen. Well, that's what I said. We have a good evening. Good evening, Olivia. Thank you for joining us on YouTube. So if you want to join us on YouTube, you can do that. Or you can go to our website at www.iiwchurch.com and join us there live. Okay, Reggie, why don't you give your tip? I'm having difficulty tonight.
15: You are. I mean, do you need water or?
13: Here it is right here.
15: Okay. Good. You're going to be okay?
13: 100.
15: You'll be able to. All right.
13: If not, you can do it. Okay.
15: That I can. So we just want to thank and praise God for mental health. You know, I'm a mental health therapist by trade, licensed with the state of Indiana, and I'm just glad to serve in that capacity, especially with the way things are going today. I do want to talk about you can have faith and still feel anxious. You can still have faith and still feel anxious.
13: How do you support that?
15: Well, you can have faith, still feel anxious. You can love God, trust His promises, pray faithfully, Beverly, and still experience anxiety, stress,
13: okay,
15: or emotional exhaustion.
13: Okay.
15: Christians,
13: yeah.
15: So Christians feel they must always, and you know that, we got to be strong when we're hurting. God is good when we're overwhelmed, and keep going when we're running on empty.
13: Oh,
15: so,
13: okay.
15: So, you know, basically we're looking at it. But truth is, being a person of faith doesn't mean you stop being human.
13: Okay.
15: So
13: like
15: we can look at from that standpoint, and, you know, I can back this up by scripture, 1 Peter 5:7, the Bible tells us to cast all our cares, what?
13: On Him.
15: On Him, because He cares for us.
13: Yes.
15: And then it speaks to be anxious for nothing. And, of course, and we go to Psalms 42, where the psalmist speaks honestly, you know, to his own soul about feeling downcasted.
13: Mm-hmm.
15: Remember, David spoke about being downcasted in those times of trouble when he acknowledged his feelings while continuing to put his hope in God.
13: Uh-huh.
15: So, therefore, those are some of the things that we talked about. So, that teaches us something important. Honesty about your emotions, struggles, is not a lack of faith. It is not a lack
13: of
15: faith.
13: Honesty about your
15: emotional
13: struggle
15: is not a lack of faith. You don't have to hide your pain from God, and you don't have to hide it from everyone else either. So what that means to me is, first, you can pause and breathe. You can take a breath. Okay,
13: so whatever you're going through, you stop.
15: You stop. And you know what I call that too? I use that for dialectical behavioral therapy, which speaks to mindfulness, taking a breath, dealing with our emotions. Meaning, if you are angry, like the Bible says, be angry, but sin not. But how do we control that?
13: Mm-hmm.
15: What we do, we stop. We don't react. We take a breath. We take a moment. We think about it rather than to react to that situation. First hand.
13: Okay.
15: You know, if somebody's in a grocery store, or as for example, I mean, a perfect example is me coming down the road today, and I said, you know what, I'm just going to practice mindfulness. I said, I'm patient. I don't have to rush.
13: Okay.
15: I don't have to rush, because rushing creates anxiety for
13: Definitely. Me. Yes.
15: It makes me feel like, why is everybody in my way? Don't they know I'm out here? And they should be driving up to my expectations.
13: Well, that sounds a little bit dark. If you
15: that's the thing. So I'm saying practicing what I speak. So I begin to be mindful. I begin to say I'm not in a rush. And that made things a lot better for me.
13: Happy.
15: You have to slow down. Like I said, take a breath, pause, repeat that a few minutes. Give yourself permission to slow down instead of reacting to every demand around you. And that's what I did. I didn't react to the demands of all the traffic going fast. You know, there's people, you know, road rage out here. So we have to be very, very mindful. And then secondly, pray honestly. And I like that. You know, we don't have to have a bunch of these and thous and, you know, and just really, well, now, in some cases, I get it. But, you know, just a simple.
13: What do you mean, no, these and that? But you're saying we do recognize God.
15: Yeah, we do recognize the bees. It doesn't have to be, you know, these fancy prayers. I mean, just God knows our hearts and he knows where we're at.
13: Okay.
15: So he sees us. And sometimes he cared to reach us through the people, places in our lives.
13: Okay.
15: You know, and remember, just as you would speak to a medical care or a physical illness, it can be appropriate to seek professional help for your mental health. And I definitely get that. Definitely seek it. You know, and then, you know, in the organization that we're in, you know, that you're a board member of, seeking out to.
13: Oh, using the wellness connection.
15: Getting out there, getting with the pastors, letting them know that it's okay, you know, they have these mental health issues, and for their congregants, if they have them. And a lot of churches are, you know, going to that, getting counselors in place just for the congregants that are there. And good thing about this is that it is private. You know, I like that, because you're signing a contract, you're signing a form that speaks to your privacy, that everything is confidential.
13: Mm-hmm.
15: So therefore, it's a lot better. A word of encouragement, you don't have to solve every problem today.
13: Wow.
15: I like that.
13: I like that.
15: Well, and the Bible speaks to that, take no thought for tomorrow, because it's full of troubles.
13: Today,
15: you don't even take thought for tomorrow, which we do. I get it. You know, we want to look at the future. We want to see what, you know, get in the future and plan goals. Yeah, that's good. That's great. But, you know, still, we don't know what tomorrow's going to hold. So basically, all we need to do is focus on what? The here
13: and the now.
15: And plan. Don't, you know, I do believe in writing a vision and making it plan, of course. So
13: it's so difficult sometimes, Pastor, don't you think?
15: Yeah, well, faith doesn't really mean you're going to struggle. Faith can help you remember that you don't have to face your struggles alone.
13: Okay.
15: Right?
13: So
15: that's,
13: you don't have to face it all today.
15: Today, right.
13: Okay.
15: And that's just it. I mean, you know, like, if you're out there and you're going, you know, cast your cares upon God because he cares for you.
13: Yes.
15: And remember, take a deep breath and pray, you know, pray, because God knows exactly what you need, when you need it, and how you need it. And he knows exactly how to send it, right?
13: Yes, he does. And sometimes, man, you know, just going through daily living, people tend to forget that we can cast our cares upon the Lord.
15: Well, I think it's because we're in a hurry. The world has changed. COVID has really tested our whole world, not just our country, our nation, but the whole world.
13: Mm-hmm.
15: So that's the thing that has come into play now. You know, I just heard on the day, I can't imagine what the people are going through in Florida today, the earthquakes that are happening today. A lot's going on, but we have to remember that God is still in control. And we have to remember that in these last days, those are things are to come, is to show the signs of God coming. But again, we can trust a all-seeing God,
13: mm-hmm.
15: somebody who knows our struggles, who hears from us and cares for us.
13: Yes.
15: And I speak to a lot of people that have trauma, things that they don't understand why this, why would God let that happen? Why would God let this happen? You know, to me as a child, or he's supposed to be all seeing. I don't understand. But the thing about it is, we don't have to understand.
13: No, we don't.
15: We just need to give it to God, and God will show us. And that's why he has leaders in the community, in church, in professional places that can really, really help us, right?
13: That's right. Mm-hmm. It's so important. Tisa says, thank you, Lord, for knowing our hearts.
15: Yes.
13: You know,
15: mm-hmm.
13: and so you can't hide anything from God. And it's not.
15: Well, you know, the thing I like about God is he never sleeps.
13: Never.
15: He never sleeps.
13: We laugh.
15: Right, yeah.
13: But
15: it's true. I don't think people think about that. God is always watching us. He's always seeing us. He's always in control of us. He doesn't sleep. While we're sleeping, he's still awake. Isn't that amazing?
13: everything. You know, and that's his gift to us, sleep. It's a gift, you know, to be able to go to sleep. Otherwise, we just keep on going and going and going.
16: Yep.
13: And we wouldn't stop, Reg.
16: Exactly.
13: You know, we wouldn't lay down to go to sleep. We just keep. But, you know, with things the way they are, and things that we have to face, we need to rest. We need to lay down.
16: Well, you know, he said, come to me, I give you rest.
13: Yeah, we need to, well, that and that is talking about the heavy burdens of the world, of course. And where do we turn to? Who do we turn to? We turn to the Lord.
16: Amen.
13: When we don't understand what's going on, we can't handle what's going on.
16: Mm-hmm.
13: And, you know, that gets put to the test.
16: Yeah.
13: You know, each and every day of our lives.
16: But, you know, I think as I get older and as and it's life-changing, you know, it's wholly definitely different as you begin to age and become. Your priorities change.
13: Of course. They should.
16: As you get older, you know, like me, I want to live in the here and now. I want to be productive. And I want to enjoy life, you know, that the Lord has given me. Because we don't know, you know, thank God we can see, we can taste, we can hear, you know. Everything else, the Bible says, seek ye the kingdom of heaven first, and all these other things shall be added unto us. And as long as we're seeking God and seeking him, you know, can't nobody bless you like God. Nobody.
13: Nobody. And Tisa says, thank you, Lord, for being here at all times on Facebook. That's what she's saying.
16: Yep.
13: Thank you, Lord. And we know Tisa. A member of It As Well, but now in Ohio. But we're so glad that she still keeps in touch and follows with us. But, you know, we're just grateful. We have hearts filled with gratitude that we're still here.
16: Yeah,
13: you
16: amen. We woke up, a lot of people didn't make it today. So
13: a lot of people didn't.
16: No, they didn't.
13: You know, they didn't
16: share a lot on that. As we age, you know, it's more prevalent that people are leaving. You know, you
13: people in our age groups
16: they're leaving, but we're still here. We're thankful, grateful. God has kept us.
13: And we're still working.
16: Mind, body, spirit, physical health is so important.
13: Thank you.
16: Because we wouldn't be able to do this without our physical health. So I give God the glory, the credit, just to be speaking. You know, money is great, but if you're sick and stuck in the hospital,
13: money does look. And so, you know, I think I give him all the praise for healing my body.
16: Mm-hmm.
13: You know, so I'm like, there she goes again. Yes, I'm grateful that God healed my body. He's a healer. And I'm telling you that there's somebody out there that needs to know that the Lord is a healer. He will fulfill the number of your days. He will allow you to live to complete what he wants you to complete.
16: Mm-hmm.
13: You know, God will do that. Amen.
16: Amen. And before we go on, we do want to acknowledge the passing.
13: Oh, I didn't want to do that right now.
16: Okay.
13: We just want to remember that God is a healer no matter what. God is a healer. He heals our minds, doesn't he, Reg? People think, yes, if you see a therapist, it doesn't mean that God's not going to heal your mind, right?
16: That's exactly
13: That doesn't mean...
16: I think he's in the process of healing your mind because you
13: that's part of it.
16: A therapist. You know, you recognize the deficiency, if I could say it that way, that something's going on. There's a chemical imbalance or something that's causing your stress, anxiety, that you can talk. And I find that people really, really need to just talk it through, you know.
13: Mm-hmm.
16: Cast your cares upon him because he does care for you. So when you are in prayer, when you are in having a sense of stress and anxiety, definitely go to God. And God will lead you to the right spiritual leaders, counselors, medical help that you need. So don't be afraid of it. Don't be embarrassed about it. Just do it.
13: Well, you know, since the beginning of time, when sin entered in, everything became messed up, okay? Sickness entered in when sin entered in. So, you know, those sickness sometimes, your chemical imbalances and things, that's part of it. Okay, so we sometimes we'll allow, I have a physical ailment, and we say, oh, okay, well, God can heal that. That came with sin. Well, the chemical imbalance and things, that came in too. Any imperfection came in upon the disobedience of Adam and Eve in the garden of sin. But because of the Lord Jesus Christ and his precious blood, we have now access to the throne, and we can... I believe firmly that therapy is a part of healing. Talking about it, talking to someone confidentially, and it's releasing.
15: And, you know, to piggyback off of that, I find as a therapist in the seat that I sit in, people have the answers to their own problems, issues that come in. It's like I said, they just need to talk about it, actually speak it out loud, hear what they're saying, and they normally come up what I call a solution-focused therapy. They normally come up with the solutions for their own problems, which I think is, you know, I pat them on the back because I said, yeah, you had to answer all along. You just needed to get away, explore quietly, process it with somebody, you know, and I'm glad it was me that you're able to process this with and come up with your own solution for your problem.
13: And many times when you're working with a therapist or if your pastor is your counselor, the Spirit of the Lord is in the midst of it, isn't he? The Lord is in the midst of it, and God will speak to you when you come together and when you're praying and when you're talking to that therapist. The Lord is there. He's in the midst of it.
15: Yep.
13: He can speak to you right then and give you the answer that you need. And sometimes he will speak to your coach, your counselor, or your pastor and give you a word, right?
15: Absolutely.
13: That will just, it will be like a seed for them.
15: That's right.
13: And then it will help them to see their way through whatever is going on. Don't you believe that?
15: I do.
13: You know, I've seen it happen so many times. And that's why it's also important to pray before you begin something, even in your therapy or your counseling, praying and invite the Lord, invite his presence into it.
15: Well, you know, the Bible speaks to that, in all thy ways acknowledge him, and he shall direct thy path. So you're right.
13: It's like, well, when we get ready to have a meeting or something, and we always ask the Lord to come into the midst to lead us and guide us, to allow his Spirit to give us the wisdom and the knowledge that we need to do what we need to do, right?
15: Absolutely.
13: So it's the same way, you know, and I'm telling you, if you go into doctors and you're not praying for your doctors, okay, we need to ask the Lord to use them. They're just instruments.
15: That's right.
13: You know, ask the Lord to use them to show you and ask God to give you knowledge. As a wellness coach, you know, I ask God to show me and I catch some things that doctors don't catch when I'm talking to clients and we are analyzing or assessing their health. And I begin to ask questions about this, this, and this, and ask them, asking people about their medications, if they know the side effects. And then when you go to so many different doctors, there, it has to be some connection there. So when I begin to ask questions, does this doctor know that this is causing this and this? And many times they won't. So when we're trying to get to the root cause of a thing and we start to make those assessments, it's good to be able to analyze it and get to the root of it. Don't you believe that?
15: Yep.
13: Many times what you're doing, your diet and your lifestyle will affect your mental health.
15: That's exactly right. Yep. And I think that's a combination of, you know, getting all your providers involved once you understand your chemical makeup. But anyway, if you want to call us, have a comment, or if you need prayer, do give us a call at 317-480-1310. We'd love to hear from you if you have a comment or a suggestion.
13: That's true.
15: Yep.
13: You know, in Psalm 124, it says, if it had not been, this is a song of degrees of David, if it had not been the Lord who was on our side, now may Israel say, if it had not been the Lord who was on our side when men rose up against us, Then they had swallowed us quick when their wrath was kindled against us. Then the waters had overwhelmed us. The stream had gone over our soul. Listen, but then it says, blessed be the Lord who hath not given us as prey to their teeth. Okay? Mm. He keeps us. It was a song, what a song we sang. He keeps doing great things for me. My God, if I had 10,000 tongues, well, I'd praise his name with everyone. He keeps doing great things for me. If you think what you're going through right now is hard, it may be hard.
17: Mm-hmm.
13: But you're learning to trust him in the midst of it and trust him with it. Lord, I can't do this. Lord, I can't handle this. I need you to help me make it through here. I don't know how to behave.
17: Mm-hmm.
13: I don't know how to act. I don't know how it's going to end, but I certainly need you. If it had not been for the Lord who was on our side, where would we be?
17: Yep, where would we be?
13: You know, yep. Thinking about it, great.